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0: thanks. I appreciate you stopping by. There's a lot going on, lots to get to. It is the Joe Pag Show. There's a ton going on. It's so sickening to me that the left constantly acts like we've got to go through them and ask their permission to do anything. And by we, I mean the American people. They literally think, I mean, think about what Tim Kaine said from the Senate not that long ago. And I forget who he was questioning as some sort of oversight. Kaine, who could have been the vice president under Hillary Clinton, thank God we dodged that bullet. Tim Kaine says, you think that our rights come from God and not government? You really think that? Government gives us our rights. And it just made me think that Tim Kaine is on a power trip, as are most liberal progressives in this country, that we have to go to them for our food, for our transportation, for our drink, for our internet, for our electricity, for our housing, for our clothing, for our job, and we don't. This is the bane of the existence of the progressive left in this country. They hate that we are independent people, that we can go and get our own job, go and get our own transportation, our own food, our own house, without any sort of overseeing by the government. People like that hate it. They think we have to go to them because they think they're smarter than we are. And for somebody who has been a senator for a long time and was almost the vice president of the United States in 2016, for Tim Kaine to really not have ever read the Constitution blows my mind. When you read the Declaration of Independence, it clearly says, Creator. That's where we were all created equal. Life, liberty, pursuit of happiness. Creator. Go look at the first proclamation for Thanksgiving by George Washington. The Lord and him and his and the Lord and God. They all make reference to God, the higher power, in all of the founding documents. Are the difference between the United States and Great Britain, that was the ruler of us until it wasn't anymore, is that King George III thought he was God, or that he could tell you who God was going to be, or what religion you had to follow. And you couldn't do anything without his giving you some sort of a wave of his saber. I now allow you, I anoint you allowed to eat food now. The people on the left in this country, in government, think that they are the be-all, end-all, they are the higher power, they're the supreme being. They're not. The rights were granted by God and protected by the document called the Constitution. We get into that in earnest with Jeanine Turner next hour. It just blows my mind that they think they've got more power and more authority than they actually do. They serve at our leisure, at our pleasure. Samuel, Corpus Christi, what's going on?
1: Hey, how you doing, Joe?
0: Living the dream, man.
1: I just wanted to say, I want to disagree with you on one point. However, before then, bottom line is the Congress doesn't have the power per se to withhold things or keep the executive branch from doing different things. However, they are not equal powers. Based on the Constitution, the Congress has more power. Why? Because they make the laws and they hold the purse. That's how they control things. But, of course, the president, the executive branch, has the authority to execute the laws that are on the books. And then, of course, the bottom line is, even if the Supreme Court makes a decision, then the legislative branch can also make a law that trumps any decision that the Supreme Court actually does. So they're the ones that actually hold the power, the most of the power based on the Constitution.
0: I'm going to disagree with you a little bit. No, well, let me stop you before you go to the next thing. I'm going to disagree a little bit. Yes, Congress has the power to make laws. Who signs them into law? They don't make laws. They make bills. Who signs the bill?
1: Well, the president signs the bill. However,
0: so that's when it becomes law.
1: Can overrule. No, that's when it becomes law. However, if the president vetoes it with the 2/3 of both houses, they can actually usurp or overrule what he says.
0: You're absolutely right. How easy is it for them to get 2/3 to agree?
1: Well, it might not be that easy.
0: It would never happen. Not the way Congress is made today. So my point is this. I think that Article 1 and Article 2, and you're not wrong, they do have the power to make the bill, but the bill's got to be signed into law and then executed by the executive. I think they're very close in power. The branch that has the least power is Article 3. That's the court system. But what you said about Article 3 wasn't to check the executive. Article 3 is to actually check whether the law that Article 1 makes is constitutional. The Supreme Court can say, say that that bill that you got passed and that the president signed into law is not valid via the Constitution. So Article 1 does have a little more power, I would agree with you, but Article 3 has the least amount of power, but it does, in fact, have the ability to check Article 1, the legislative, and make sure they stay in line when it comes to constitutionality. We agree on that, right?
1: Oh, yes, absolutely, absolutely.
0: Okay, about 20 seconds. Tell me the other thing you were going to say.
1: All right. Yeah, well, that's pretty much it. But I do believe that what they've been doing with as far as the president, as far as the judicial branch, really is usurping their authority, usurping the president's authority with the many decisions they've been making with Trump administration. It's been abhorrent. It's been terrible. So with that in mind, we have something to agree on that.
0: All right, my man. I appreciate you, Samuel. Good call. I love breaking stuff like that down. I love calls like that. Not enough people understand the history, nor even the mechanisms that are in place in our government. I'd hope that more people learn like Samuel obviously did. Keep it here for Ted Nugent.
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last time I had this guy on, we set a record on my YouTube because so many people were interested in what he had to say about Green Day and Bad Bunny at the Super Bowl. And what he said really did make a difference. And it

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0: Are you using the AI? I'm going to have an AI update, an AI story for you coming up. I use AI all the time now. I think it's a very good tool. It's not something that I rely on completely, but certainly it helps you get through the thought process a little bit better, the calculations a little bit better. And if you're not using AI, you probably should start. I'm not here to say I'm a big AI guy that I'm going to benefit from you using it. I'm here to tell you, you could probably be more productive and not even realize it, getting sort of an assistant that's just right there on your computer screen. So it's pretty interesting. That said, a major warning about AI. Really? Is that what we have? Really?
1: Mm-hmm. Yeah.
0: We rely on it. We use it. Polar refuses to use it, so you don't have to worry about the major warning about AI. Because they use it at all, Polar. You started using it or not?
2: No.
0: Not at all?
2: No.
0: Not you Cortana, should. Not Gemini, not ChatGPT.
2: It's full of crap. No.
0: Wow. Ooh. Just from that one interaction about the roadcaster. That
2: That did
3: one
2: it.
3: And done, huh?
2: That did it for me.
0: I mean, give it another shot. It might be different. I don't know.
2: No, because it was like, okay, but here's this. I was like, no. And you're saying,
3: okay, boomer.
2: It's telling me this. I'm like, no, but it's wrong.
0: No, and I get that it was wrong, but it only uses resources that are online. So it's very, I don't want to relitigate that. You were right about that, and the AI was wrong about it. But it's been very helpful with me in my productivity in my waking hours because I can't seem to stop working. But here's the story that I'm referring to from Newsmax. U.S. intel agencies issue major AI threat within months. we're all screwed, I guess. I don't know. This is from Newsmax Wires. The Five Eyes Intelligence Alliance is warning that artificial intelligence-powered cyber attacks from hostile foreign adversaries could overwhelm Western governments and businesses within months unless defensive measures are rapidly strengthened. According to a joint warning reported by the Financial Times, cyber chiefs from the Five Eyes Partnership said the timeline for potentially disruptive AI-driven attacks is not measured in years, but in months. Quote, the timeline is not years, it is months, the official said in a rare joint communique. So why did they have to tell me it and then have me read the quote of them saying it? You know what I mean? It was exact. The two lines were, I better take up some more space and just write it twice. The Five Eyes is an intelligence alliance comprising Australia, Canada, New Zealand, United Kingdom, and the United States, born from World War II code-breaking cooperation and formalized through the 1946 UK-USA agreement. The alliance is widely regarded as the world's oldest and most comprehensive signals, intelligence, and information sharing network. The warning reflects growing concern that America's geopolitical rivals, including China, Russia, and North Korea, are rapidly incorporating advanced artificial intelligence into their cyber operations, while Five Eyes officials said Western nations currently maintain an edge thanks to leading commercial AI models and stronger integration of AI into military and intelligence operations. They cautioned that advantage may be short-lived, some would say short-lived. The alert comes just days after the United States reportedly ordered AI company Anthropic to restrict access by foreign nationals to some of its most advanced models, citing national security concerns. Keep in mind, just the other day they reported that Grok AI gave the United States the ability to pull off the attack as successfully as it did in Iran. That operation, what did they say, 94 or 96 operations were all done by Grok. For God's sakes, did I go on to find out how old an actress is? You know what I mean? I mean, think about that. Tell Grok, hey, I'd like to hit these specific targets. And they took out 88 leaders in Iran in one bombing. And again, they came out and they admitted that Grok helped them do that. Now, I'm not so naive as to think that our enemies wouldn't use the same sort of technology to do something to us. So it's smart to be ahead of this. But at what point do we lose control of it? At what point does it become like autonomous and self-sufficient and not needing human input anymore? You got to be very, very careful. AI is great, and it's also scary as hell. Because if the machines take over, go and watch Terminator. Sam, did you see Terminator?
3: I have, yes. I'm cultured.
0: What? You did? I don't believe you. Who
3: yes,
0: started
3: I
0: it?
3: I did. You showed it to me. Arnold Schwarzenegger.
0: Okay, I'm one for 80.
3: Mm-hmm.
0: Polo can't complain about that one. We come back, Janine Turner. Don't miss a second of that. Keep it here.
4: Joe Pags. 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
4: Antarctica is technically a desert. It is the driest of all the continents. 98% is covered with permanent ice. And in the southern hemisphere winter, temperatures of 85 below have been recorded. The Soviet Union once tried to claim the entire continent. Norway had a claim to some of the coastline where whalers took up seasonal shelter for months at a time. British and American hunters of seals also had camps there until seal hunting was outlawed. New Zealand had a legitimate claim. Their airport at Christchurch is the closest for people who wanted to fly in or out. Some nations wanted to drill for oil, but there isn't any. It was too cold even for dinosaurs. Mining such deep, thick ice made that impractical. On this day, June 23, 1961, 12 nations with land claims signed the Antarctica Treaty, declaring that the continent would be used only for peaceful scientific research. And on this day, remember that good diplomacy means knowing the difference between reasonable agreements and meaningless arguments. I'm Chris Conley.
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17: We want you around and healthy, and we'll take your calls in a moment with pharmacist Ben Fuchs from criticalhealthnews.com. We'll also take calls next hour with him and get some tips for you. And again, the toll-free number to call, there are people that are taking notes on what Ben says, 1-855-949-RADIO, 1-855-949-7234. A few weeks ago, I was at Contact in the Desert in Southern California with our own George Knapp, having a great time with panels and discussions. And they highlighted a video that Tom thought was the world.
18: We did that event. It's called Ask George and George, where everybody came up to you and George Knapp and asked questions. And we were trying to figure out this year, Captain Ron and I, how we could kind of open the show, you know. We wanted to do something different. So we have a friend whose name is Jeff, and he works with AI, and he's just brilliant. And he made this video. You guys are like James Bond coming into the thing. I don't want to give it away, but it's up on the Coast to Coast AM site. Lex has it up there. And it's also in the highlight reel.
17: First button in the highlight reel.
18: Yeah, and it's just, I think it's just hilarious. And you guys are like James Bond, man. It's so
17: 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It's all AI, isn't it?
18: It's all AI, and it's amazing. It's just amazing work. 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
17: 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And the Paranormal Podcast Network keeps getting bigger and bigger and bigger.
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17: We're talking about your health, and a lot of people want to lose weight. 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
1: There is something he is doing now that the Treasury Secretary, Scott Bessent, was not doing last week. Which is sort of saying, well, in their heart of hearts, people know. Scott Bessent, who I generally like, but man, I was getting nervous about him a couple weeks ago. He was like, well, in their heart of hearts, people feel pretty good about the economy. No, they don't, dude. You have to confront that. Mm-hmm. And gas prices are front and center for everybody as a gauge of how they are doing personally. That's a real thing that you have to confront.
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4: A clean sweep. I'm Sue Guzman, Fox News. In New York City, progressive Democrats, backed by the city's socialist mayor, won their primary races Tuesday, including two who bested longtime Democratic incumbents. Fox's Brian Yannis.
5: That's three big wins in three congressional House primaries by far-left candidates endorsed by Democratic Socialist Zohran Mamdani. For Mamdani, it solidifies his power in the Democratic Party and underscores the fact that he imposed major losses to the Democratic Party's establishment. In New York 13, Espaillat, the chair of the Hispanic Congressional Caucus, loses his seat to Mamdani-backed Democratic Socialist Daria Lisa Avila Chevalier. Chevalier wants to abolish ICE and prisons and says all deportations are wrong, even for convicted murderers. She led anti-Israel protests in Columbia University.
4: In South Carolina, Attorney General Alan Wilson was the winner of the GOP runoff election, defeating Lieutenant Governor Pamela Evett. President Trump initially backed her in the early days of that race, but ultimately endorsed both. Iran denying claims by Vice President J.D. Vance that nuclear inspectors will be allowed back into the country. But President Trump is disputing Iran's claims, saying those inspections will happen.
6: The president also says major progress has been made following the U.S. military's actions against Iran. Meantime, Iran's president says discussions about the regime's missiles program is off the table. Also, the IDF says it killed two Hezbollah militants in southern Lebanon who crossed into the security zone. And Rubio went on to say that this is an issue that will be addressed at the appropriate time during these negotiations.
4: Fox's Christina Coleman. The House has passed a sweeping housing affordability bill aimed at boosting the supply of homes and cracking down on large investors. President Trump is expected to sign it on Wednesday. 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
4: President Trump visiting a Mack truck facility in Pennsylvania on Tuesday as both parties race to see who will control Congress after the midterm elections. The president touting the economy and falling oil prices cited the manufacturing revival under his leadership. We have more from Fox's Nate Foy.
13: Before taking the stage, Trump toured the Mack truck facility. This is after Mack Defense, a subsidiary of Mack Trucks, just received a $47 million contract to continue making dump trucks for the military. Today, Trump promised to continue producing and protecting American jobs, and he says affordability is only set to improve.
4: The visit comes as polls suggest the majority of Americans disapprove of the president's handling of the economy. Democrats have criticized the president and the administration for not doing enough to make the country more affordable. Demonstrator who shot and wounded a police officer during the protest at the Prairie Land ICE Detention Center in Alvarado, Texas, last July 4th, has been sentenced to 100 years in federal prison. Benjamin Song was convicted of attempted murder last March after he wounded a police officer at the Prairie Land Detention Center there in Alvarado. Seven other protesters received prison terms ranging from 30 to 70 years. And it has been a hot summer so far in Europe, and one country is hotter than ever before. We have the latest from Fox's John Saucier.
14: France uses a national thermal indicator. It's an average of temperatures measured at 30 weather stations around the country. That average creeping up to 85.6 degrees Fahrenheit Tuesday, setting a new record as the hottest day ever in France. The previous record being 84.9 degrees Fahrenheit, set during heat waves in 2003 and 2019. The Eiffel Tower and the Louvre Museum had to restrict visiting hours. Around Europe, the heat's been causing a bunch of disruptions, with school and transportation schedules being altered. This heat wave is likely to continue until the weekend. John Saucier, Fox News.
4: I'm Sue Guzman. This is Fox News.
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2: 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Fly ball, left center field, hit well. Racing back is Torres at the track. Well gone! Christian Yelich, his fourth of the season. It's a two-run shot.
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15: 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Right at the top of the homepage, it says Insider. 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
5: The votes are cast. I'm Chris DeMeo, Fox News. President Trump visited a Mack truck facility in Battleground, Pennsylvania on Tuesday as Republicans and Democrats remain focused on the upcoming midterm elections. The president making the case for his tariffs and that they're helping bring factories back to the U.S.
6: All American roads will be filled with American trucks very shortly. Very few people are able to compete with us anymore. They used to rip us off. It was like we were a bunch of babies.
5: The visit comes as polls suggest the majority of Americans disapprove of the president's handling of the economy. Secretary of State Marco Rubio visiting the United Arab Emirates as he meets with Gulf allies to discuss the U.S.-Iran peace deal. The secretary says that groundwork has been laid out, but a lot of work remains.
7: I think there is a framework and an outline upon which we can make real progress. I think good groundwork was laid over the last 72 hours, but a lot of work remains to be done, and we want to hear from our partners. We want to make sure that their views are taken into account, and we understand their security concerns, their regional economic concerns as well.
5: President Trump says the Strait of Hormuz will stay open for now with no naval blockade.
8: President Trump touting this big number with oil tankers getting through the Strait of Hormuz one day after the Treasury Department issued a waiver allowing Iran to begin selling its oil and doing it in U.S. dollars for the first time in decades. Posting on social media about the overnight success getting these oil tankers through, saying 19 million barrels of oil flowed out of the Hormuz Strait yesterday, an all-time record. Oil prices are tumbling down and the world is a much safer place. Now, before the war, every day about 20 million barrels of oil used to pass through the Strait of Hormuz.
5: Fox's Lucas Tomlinson. The U.S. is easing its restrictions on Iran's World Cup team. The Department of Homeland Security said Tuesday the squad could travel into the country 2 days before its next match. A department spokesman said the team will still be required to leave after Friday's match in Seattle. 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
5: Several states holding primaries on Tuesday. Progressive Democrats won big in New York, helped by the backing of Democratic Socialist Mayor Zoran Mamdani.
15: That's three big wins in three congressional House primaries by far-left candidates endorsed by Democratic Socialist Zoran Mamdani. For Mamdani, it solidifies his power in the Democratic Party and underscores the fact that he imposed major losses to the Democratic Party's establishment. In New York 13, Espaillat, the chair of the Hispanic Congressional Caucus, loses his seat to Mamdani backed Democratic Socialist Daria Lisa Avila Chevalier. Chevalier wants to abolish ICE in prisons and says all deportations are wrong, even for convicted murderers. She led anti-Israel protests at Columbia University.
5: Fox's Brian Yenis in New York. These races were seen as a litmus test for the future of the Democratic Party and for Democratic Socialists to expand their influence toward others. South Carolina Attorney General Alan Wilson won the Republican primary runoff in the race for governor, defeating Lieutenant Governor Pamela Yvette. The House has given final approval to a broad-based bipartisan bill aimed at lowering the cost of housing. The legislation would reduce federal regulations, streamline environmental reviews, speed up the construction process, and curb the influence of corporate landlords by limiting their ability to purchase single-family homes. The Senate passed the measure on Monday. President Trump expected to sign it on Wednesday. The U.S. hitting Cuban state companies with new sanctions that some analysts say could spook foreign investors and deepen a severe economic crisis. Secretary of State Marco Rubio said the sanctions target five Cuban entities, including three linked business conglomerates run by Cuba's revolutionary armed forces. Stocks dropping on Tuesday, the Dow finishing down 45 points, the Nasdaq lost 579, and the S&P 500 dropped 107. I'm Chris DeMeo. This is Fox News.
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0: The saying goes, chicks dig the long ball. But strikeouts are pretty sexy, too.
1: Can he strike out the side again? The pitch.
2: Yes, he can, over the outside corner. 96-mile-an-hour fastball. One of the most dominant first four innings that you'll ever see completed by Harrison against his former team. He recorded 12 outs, and 10 of them were strikeouts. Unreal.
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7: A sharp turn to the left. I'm Sue Guzman, Fox News. Progressive Democrats, backed by New York City's socialist mayor, winning their primary races Tuesday, including two who bested longtime Democratic incumbents. Fox's Brian Yenis.
8: That's three big wins in three congressional House primaries by far-left candidates endorsed by Democratic socialist Zohran Mamdani. For Mamdani, it solidifies his power in the Democratic Party and underscores the fact that he imposed major losses to the Democratic Party's establishment. In New York 13, Espaillat, the chair of the Hispanic Congressional Caucus, loses his seat to Mamdani-backed Democratic socialist Daria Lisa Avila Chevalier. Chevalier wants to abolish ICE and prisons and says all deportations are wrong, even for convicted murderers. She led anti-Israel protests at Columbia University.
7: In South Carolina, Attorney General Alan Wilson, the winner of the GOP runoff election for governor, defeating Lieutenant Governor Pamela Evett. Ron denying claims by Vice President J.D. Vance that nuclear inspectors will be allowed back into the country. And President Trump is disputing Iran's claims, saying those inspections will happen.
9: The president also says major progress has been made following the U.S. military's actions against Iran. Meantime, Iran's president says discussions about the regime's missiles program is off the table. Also, the IDF says it killed two Hezbollah militants in southern Lebanon who crossed into the security zone. And Rubio went on to say that this is an issue that will be addressed at the appropriate time during these negotiations.
7: Fox's Christina Coleman, the head of UN's nuclear agency, signaled Wednesday that Iran's nuclear energy enrichment sites would be visited by his inspectors. And President Trump set to sign a sweeping housing affordability bill into law today aimed at increasing housing supply, limiting the ability of large institutional investors. 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
7: Deliberation set to begin today in the trial of the man accused of sparking one of the most destructive wildfires in Los Angeles history. Fox's Kristen Goodwin is more.
17: Prosecutors telling the court Jonathan Rinderknecht was fueled by rage against the rich when he set a fire in the Pacific Palisades on New Year's Day, 2025, citing an interview he had with investigators and cell phone data. Defense attorneys again arguing fireworks could have sparked the fire, stressing Rinderknecht tried to stop it by calling 911 when he saw it break out, and alleging he's a scapegoat for the L.A. Fire Department. Failure to fully extinguish the initial inferno, which was put out but smoldered underground, reigniting days later amid high winds to become the Palisades Fire. The 30-year-old has pleaded not guilty to charges including destruction of property by means of fire. If convicted on all counts, he could face up to 45 years in federal prison. Kristen Goodwin, Fox News.
7: 12 people were killed in the Palisades Fire, which destroyed 7,000 structures. President Trump visiting a Mack truck facility in Pennsylvania yesterday. It's both parties' race to see who will control Congress after the midterms. President touting the economy and falling oil prices and cited the manufacturing revival under his leadership. Fox's Nate Boyd.
18: Before taking the stage, Trump towards the Mack truck facility. This is after Mack Defense, a subsidiary of Mack Trucks, just received a $47 million contract to continue making dump trucks for the military. Today, Trump promised to continue producing and protecting American jobs, and he says affordability is only set to improve.
7: In recent polls find the majority of Americans disapprove of the president's handling of the economy. And a heat wave in parts of Europe, with France reporting its hottest day ever, prompting the Eiffel Tower and the Louvre Museum to restrict hours. Forecasters say the heat is expected to stick around through the weekend. Red alerts have also been issued in Spain and the United Kingdom. I'm Sue Guzman. This is Fox News.
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12: We'll be back with final calls with Jonathan Goldman in just a moment on Coast to Coast. On our next Coast to Coast program, Olivia Fox Cabane joins us to talk about charisma and how it works. 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Beyond Belief, that's our television show, and we invite you to go to that website, beyondbelief.com. And I guess Tom is not ready for that. 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
9: The votes are cast. I'm Chris DeMeo, Fox News. President Trump visited a Mack truck facility in Pennsylvania on Tuesday as Republicans and Democrats remain focused on the upcoming midterm elections. The president making the case that his tariffs are helping bring factories back to the U.S.
10: All American roads will be filled with American trucks very shortly. Very few people are able to compete with us anymore. They used to rip us off. It was like we were a bunch of babies.
9: The visit comes as polls suggest the majority of Americans disapprove of the president's handling of the economy. Secretary of State Marco Rubio visiting the United Arab Emirates as he meets with Gulf allies to discuss the U.S.-Iran peace deal. The secretary says that good groundwork has been laid out, but a lot of work remains.
11: I think there is a framework and an outline upon which we can make real progress. I think good groundwork was laid over the last 72 hours, but a lot of work remains to be done, and we want to hear from our partners. We want to make sure that their views are taken into account, and we understand their security concerns, their regional economic concerns as well.
9: President Trump says the Strait of Hormuz will stay open for now with no naval blockade.
12: President Trump touting this big number with oil tankers getting through the Strait of Hormuz one day after the Treasury Department issued a waiver allowing Iran to begin selling its oil and doing it in U.S. dollars for the first time in decades. Posting on social media about the overnight success getting these oil tankers through, saying 19 million barrels of oil flowed out of the Hormuz Strait yesterday, an all-time record. Oil prices are tumbling down and the world is a much safer place. Now, before the war, every day about 20 million barrels of oil used to pass through the Strait of Hormuz.
9: That's Fox's Lucas Tomlinson. The U.S. is easing its restrictions on Iran's World Cup team. The Department of Homeland Security said Tuesday the squad could travel into the country 2 days before its next match, but they'll still be required to leave after Friday's match in Seattle. 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
9: Several states holding primaries yesterday. Progressive Democrats won big in New York, helped by the backing of Democratic Socialist Mayor Zoran Mamdani.
6: That's three big wins in three congressional House primaries by far-left candidates endorsed by Democratic Socialist Zoran Mamdani. For Mamdani, it solidifies his power in the Democratic Party and underscores the fact that he imposed major losses to the Democratic Party's establishment. In New York 13, Espaillat, the chair of the Hispanic Congressional Caucus, loses his seat to Mamdani-backed Democratic Socialist Daria Lisa Avila Chevalier. Chevalier wants to abolish ICE and prisons and says all deportations are wrong, even for convicted murderers. She led anti-Israel protests at Columbia University.
9: Fox's Brian Yenis in New York. Now, these races were being seen as a litmus test for the future of the Democratic Party and for Democratic Socialists to help expand their influence toward others. South Carolina Attorney General Alan Wilson won the Republican primary runoff election in the race for governor, defeating Lieutenant Governor Pamela Yvette. Well, the House has given final approval to a broad bipartisan bill aimed at lowering the cost of housing. The legislation would reduce federal regulations, streamline environmental reviews, speed up the construction process, and curb the influence of corporate landlords by limiting their ability to purchase single-family homes. The Senate passed the measure on Monday. President Trump is expected to sign it today. The U.S. hitting Cuban state companies with new sanctions that some analysts say could spook foreign investors and deepen a severe economic crisis. Secretary of State Marco Rubio said the sanctions target five Cuban entities, including three linked business conglomerates run by Cuba's Revolutionary Armed Forces. Stocks dropping yesterday, the Dow ending down 45 points, the Nasdaq lost 579. I'm Chris DeMeo. This is Fox News.
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3: 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Fly ball, left center field, hit well. Racing back is Torres at the track, well gone. Christian Yelich, his 4th of the season. It's a two-run shot.
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9: So what is the American dream? To older generations, it meant one thing, a good job, family, house, maybe a dog. To younger generations, it's starting to mean something very different. To talk about it, here's Betty Lynn Fisher, National Consumer Reporter at USA Today. So, Betty, what are some of these younger folks telling you?
10: Yeah, so, you know, I got an exclusive first look at a study by Simon Kucher where they were taking a look at this American dream. And as you said, you know, a lot of us grew up with this idea of the white picket fence house and the 2.5 kids and the dog and the steady job as the American dream. But younger people are realizing or understanding that that dream is maybe not the same and there may be different things that they want. I talked to a woman, Paige Frisconi, in Detroit, and she's 38 years old, and she said, you know, I loved her quote. She said, maybe the American dream isn't really the house or the job or whatever, the golden doodle. Maybe the real American dream is the freedom to decide what your life looks like.
9: Mm. So what do they say is behind this change in attitudes?
10: You know, a lot of it just has to do with the way that the younger generations are feeling pressures about whether houses are affordable or whether or not they really do want a house, or maybe they want to change that idea of what the dream is.
9: Now, overall, though, the majority of Americans still seem to believe in the traditional American dream, but I imagine that percentage is slipping.
10: Yeah, so yes. So, you know, a lot of people, the majority of the people surveyed still believed in that traditional dream of home ownership, family, hard work, stability, and financial progress. 66% saw home ownership as central to that traditional American dream. 61% raising a family. 58% said seeing success through hard work were keys to the dream. And 56% rated financial stability as that. But, you know, there were some differences when you started looking at the younger generations. Younger generations define the American dream less consistently, the report said. So they're still, you know, connected to the idea, and they're not rejecting it, but the personal definitions are becoming less universal. They're focusing on personal freedom, independence, safety and security, and financial stability, but it might not be in the same way that baby boomers and Gen Xers looked at it.
9: Speaking with Betty Lynn Fisher, national consumer reporter for USA Today, her story, young people are rejecting boomers' view of the American dream. So, yeah, I mean, just at the end of the day, it's not about making the most money possible. How you spend your life and how you spend your time is really shooting to the top of the list for the younger generations.
10: Yeah, so, you know, they were saying that, you know, the study was saying that money and wealth are still important and, you know, quote, success to Americans. But there's generational differences. You know, a lot of people are considering financial wealth as the top measure of their success. But millennials and Gen Xers ranked material possessions second. While all generations ranked financial wealth as their top measure of success, baby boomers, 23% of them, and 18% of Gen Xers ranked material possessions second, while millennials and Gen Zers ranked freedom over their time as second. So, you know, Sheikha Jain, who I spoke with, who conducted this study, said many Americans are choosing quality of life over status and wealth accumulation. They're seeking personal experiences and control, like flexibility at work and home, even if it means trading in long-term savings.
9: Great info. Thanks, Betty. That's Betty Lynn Fisher from USA Today. 30 minutes after the hour now, you're listening to This Morning, America's First News.
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0: for this story, the one question I kept asking is, like, are the leagues pushing too far? At some point, do they risk losing fans because, you know, casual fans stop tuning in because it's just too expensive? And, you know, to become a real diehard, first you kind of need to be a casual fan. I mean, are people going to just give up on trying to watch the games? Are people going to give up on, you know, being able to go to the games? And if you don't grow up going to a game with your dad, like, are you going to be a fan as an adult? And kind of the answer I heard was, like, we don't really know yet. Like, maybe they're approaching the line, but this has been a question for a long time. It's like, what might that mean? That might mean higher ticket prices. That likely means, you know, it being even more convoluted to watch games. You know, this is a good deal, not only for the streaming companies, but for the leagues as well. I mean, if you think about the leagues, like, it's good marketing if you're the NHL and Disney's marketing for you and Warner Brothers is marketing for you. And, you know, the stadiums are becoming more luxury too. In the U.S., a lot of our stadiums are funded with taxpayer dollars.
1: Yeah.
0: And when the taxpayers are paying for it, it kind of feels a little bit better for the teams to build something really fancy. Whereas, like, in Europe, the clubs usually pay for their stadiums. And so that kind of keeps the luxury of it in check. But it does seem like, you know, to some extent, really, the leagues feel like they can do this. And also, you know, when you get 30, 32 owners into a room and want them to agree on something, probably the one thing they can agree on is that they'd like to make more money.
1: That is true. Speaking with Emily Stewart, senior correspondent at Business Insider, her story, sports have become a luxury good. So part of this, you write, is a fundamental shift in how sports leagues view their relationship with fans, looking for kind of more of a quick cash in these days. How has that changed?
0: Yeah, I mean, I think, you know, sports has spent a long time really cultivating a fan base, because it's not like, to like a sport isn't just kind of a casual thing for a lot of people. There's a lot of emotion involved. And so I think that the leagues kind of know that they have us where they want us, right? And now they're looking around and they kind of do want to cash in.
1: Yeah, thanks, Emily. Emily Stewart of Business Insider. To that end, ticket prices are skyrocketing ahead of the U.S. World Cup team playing in the round of 32 at Levi's Stadium in California, with a get-in price around $3,000 and some tickets listed upwards of $13,000. 12 minutes in front of the hour now on This Morning, America's First News. Coming up next, another check of today's top stories.
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1: It's Wednesday, which means it's time for another episode of our video series, When the Mic is Off, posting today, the UK is banning social media for kids. Should we do that in the U.S.? Nicole and Gordon debated on Instagram, TikTok, Facebook, and X. Just search for This Morning with Gordon Deal. 8 minutes in front of the hour now. Here's Nicole Murray.
14: And now, the three big things you need to know. Number one.
15: The Senate has adopted a resolution instructing President Trump to end the war in Iran or seek congressional authorization to continue it. Louisiana Senator Bill Cassidy, who voted for the resolution.
16: We are elected representatives, and the need to communicate with the American people and with the Congress, I hope that they will understand that that is what's involved here.
15: The vote came in at 50 to 48. Four Republicans joined Democrats in favor of the resolution.
14: Number two.
15: A federal judge in California has issued a nationwide injunction against multiple Trump administration policies, among them one that allowed arrests at immigration courts. Another policy being blocked eliminated the cap on the amount of time an individual arrested for an alleged immigration violation can be detained.
14: Number three.
15: Acting Director of National Intelligence Bill Pulte has fired six political appointees put in place by former Director Tulsi Gabbard and removed dozens of career intelligence officials from their roles. Colorado Congressman Jason Crow.
17: The guy's incompetent. He has no intelligence experience. And he's put in charge of this division, this department, simply for the sake of being an attack dog for Donald Trump.
15: In other news, Chico police say an 18-year-old suspect accused of opening fire inside a Northern California library on Monday appeared to be trying to carry out a mass shooting. Two adults were killed and one child was injured. The suspect, who has not been identified, has been taken into custody. Three candidates backed by Mayor Zohran Mamdani have won their Democratic primaries in New York. President Trump.
18: We have all communists running. They're all excited. They're going to win their primaries, but I can't imagine they can beat a normal Republican. So I think it's a good thing.
15: Former New York City Comptroller Brad Lander ousted Representative Dan Goldman, State Assemblywoman Claire Valdez, and community organizer Daralisa Avila Chevalier defeated Democratic candidates endorsed by establishment leaders. Mutant mice aren't coming, they're here. A Rutgers University study examined rodent samples from New York City, Washington, D.C., New Jersey, and the Philadelphia region. Researchers found that mice are evolving rapidly, with many now able to survive poisons designed to kill them.
1: Mutant mice, not on my 2026 bingo card, but here we are, Nicole.
15: This is the beginning of a horror movie. This very exact situation is how some horror movies have started.
1: Yes, and you as a big fan of The Walking Dead couldn't be more excited about it.
15: Do you think you could survive if this turned into a zombie apocalypse?
1: Oh, I know you think you can.
15: Oh, absolutely. I'm not giving away my tips.
1: Yeah, I'm not so sure. 6 minutes in front of the hour.
19: The board recommends approving.
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2: 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Where's the evidence anywhere that they will adhere to an agreement? In the out years, certainly. Where is it? They're going to defy their own reason for existing, which is to impose their will, especially on the United States, the big Satan.
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1: A New Jersey woman escaped a devastating house fire with only seconds to spare, and she says she owes her life to a determined little poodle who simply refused to be ignored. According to SunnySkies.com, just before 1 a.m. last Friday, Ada Kelly was asleep in her home when her 3.5-year-old poodle, Squilliam, began barking relentlessly. Initially, she tried to quiet him down, but he would not stop. Within moments, Kelly realized her home was filling with smoke. She grabbed her dog and rushed to investigate. By the time firefighters arrived at the home, the situation had become extremely dangerous. The house was ultimately destroyed, and Kelly lost all of her belongings. Yet, despite the heartbreaking loss, one thing matters far more to her than anything else that was inside the home. She and her hero pup made it out alive. That'll do it for this hour. For Nicole Murray, and I'm Mike Gavin. 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
31: Two Democrats in Congress primaried out in New York City.
4: I'm Dave Anthony, Fox News, by progressive socialist candidates backed by the city's socialist mayor.
6: Zora Mamdani says the results of Tuesday's primaries were the beginning of a political movement. One of the far-left candidates he backed beat a five-term incumbent in New York's 13th congressional district. Congressman Adriano Espaillat, the chair of the Hispanic Congressional Caucus, lost his seat to Democratic Socialist Darielisa Avila Chevalier. In New York's 10th congressional district, Mamdani backed progressive leader Brad Lander, ousted Congressman Dan Goldman, who was the lead prosecutor in Trump's first impeachment trial.
4: That's Fox's Madeline Rivera. A third socialist candidate won the Democratic primary for another New York congressional district, Claire Valdez.
7: Abolish ICE. Free Palestine.
4: All three of those winners face Republicans who were unopposed in November, but the districts are heavily Democratic. In South Carolina, a Trump-backed Republican beat another that the president had also endorsed in a runoff for governor. Alan Wilson will next face Democrat Jermaine Johnson. The UN's nuclear watchdog says the U.S. is right about a concession in the deal with Iran that Iran had denied.
8: Today, the head of the IAEA said there will be inspections of Iranian nuclear sites, marking a major milestone in the negotiations between the United States and Iran. He said the priority remains locating the highly enriched uranium that is currently buried inside of Iranian territory.
4: Fox's Trey Yingston, Tel Aviv, asked for when those nuclear inspectors will get inside Iran. President Trump told reporters in Pennsylvania, where he went to tout American manufacturing.
9: There's no rush, but they'll be on the ground at the appropriate time.
4: The president posted on Truth Social the Senate's vote, joining the House approving a resolution aiming to limit his war powers, is meaningless, but it makes his job more difficult, calling four Senate Republicans losers for joining Democrats. In another Truth post, he accused oil companies of gouging, demanding they lower gas prices. 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
4: The Iran conflict and keeping shipping flowing through the Strait of Hormuz will be discussed today at the White House when NATO leader Mark Rutte goes for talks with President Trump. And then tonight, we'll hear from the president, kicking off the Great American State Fair with a rally on the National Mall, which will include an Air Force flyover.
12: The F-16 commander is Major Taylor Heister, who joined Fox's America's Newsroom Tuesday.
13: We'll be over Washington, D.C. just after the president's remarks.
12: And Major Heister admits there is a bit of excitement involved for him and his team.
13: I remember as a little boy seeing flyovers or seeing fighter jets fly around Washington, D.C. or wherever, just imagining that I could be there and then to have that opportunity as an American that grew up and wanted to do that as special. So it is a rush for sure.
12: He added that opportunities like that are reflective of what the country represents.
13: I think that promise that America offers you, that where you start doesn't necessarily determine where you end up, is exactly what the founding fathers had in mind. So what a special time to be part of it.
12: The Great American State Fair opens to the public Thursday. Kevin Uresky, Fox News.
4: On Wall Street, stock futures are mixed. The day after a sell-off, the Dow only dropped 45 points, but the Nasdaq plunged 579. Another soccer star shines at the World Cup, Cristiano Ronaldo for Portugal.
14: Off goes Cancelo, delivering the cross!
16: The call on Fox. Ronaldo with the goal in the 6th minute against Uzbekistan, and it was a big one, as the 41-year-old is now the first player to score in 6 different World Cup tournaments. But he wasn't done there, as he tacked on one more in the 39th minute. Portugal won the game 5-0. Tony Genualdo, Fox News.
4: Croatia beat Panama 1-0. Colombia topped Congo by the same score. England and Ghana tied 0-0. The NBA draft started last night with round 1. The first pick, the Washington Wizards, took A.J. Dabanza, who was the leading scorer in college at BYU. I'm Dave Anthony. This is Fox News.
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3: With your connection to agriculture, I'm Joanna Guza. Dr. Mara Cloutier is a research soil scientist and program director at the Soil Health Institute, who oversees the organization's scientific and data management contributions to the Dairy Soil and Water Regeneration Project. She shares how this project expands across the United States.
4: We are working across the United States. So we've got fields that we're trialing, treatments that we're trialing in Vermont. We're in New York. Obviously, we're in Wisconsin and a couple different locations. We're in Idaho, California, and Texas. So as you can imagine, dairy farming across those locations looks very different, right? So we had to set up our treatments to be regionally relevant because we wanted to make sure that whatever treatments we were looking at were going to be treatments that farmers could potentially use, or maybe some of them are already using too. Treatments, you know, if we're thinking about California, they're going to be a lot different than Wisconsin. And I think that's a beautiful thing, right? Celebrate the diversity of management that's represented in the dairy industry. You know, but across each of these sites, they include a set of conventional practices and a set of soil health management treatments. And the measurements collected across these sites, they're the same. Everyone sends their samples to the exact same lab, so we know that those protocols are the same that are being used. And so we've really maintained a level of consistency in our data collection that allows us to look at these practices both within regions and across the regions as well.
3: Mara shares how many data points they have.
4: And overall, we have more than 1 million data points in our project database. So our partners are really busy getting all that really good data for us. You know, and we also have several scientific publications that have already been completed, and we've been hosting field days, webinars, and panels at various events to share our results to date. So lots have happened, and a lot of things are going to keep coming out of this project over the next few years.
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5: 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Move over, Big Macs and Whoppers, hello, Butterburgers and Whataburgers. In the still booming burger business, local and regional chains are driving the growth. Here to talk about why is Wall Street Journal reporter Heather Haddon. She covers the restaurant business and is based in Chicago. So Heather, what's the data telling us about burgers right now?
6: Yeah, so those regional chains are just growing faster than some of the really mature, much larger national chains. So, you know, McDonald's and Burger King are still much larger, but these brands like In-N-Out or Freddy's or Whataburger or Culver's are growing faster when it comes to adding more locations and adding their sales because of it. So they're starting to expand outside of, you know, smaller regions into much bigger regions. And when you're growing like that, you add a lot of sales and locations because of it.
5: Now, what are some of the reasons why these chains seem to be drawing in more customers right now?
6: I think people just are looking for different options sometimes. You know, maybe they are familiar with their hometown chain and now they've moved and seen it pop up where they now live, or they're just looking for something different than maybe just fast and cheap. So a lot of these brands, you know, say, hey, we're not the cheapest, but we have some really good quality. We have fresh beef. We customize a food to order. And we really pride ourselves on quality and hospitality. So they have, you know, inviting dining rooms and try to make people feel really welcome when they come.
5: Speaking with Heather Haddon, Wall Street Journal reporter. She covers restaurants and based in Chicago. Her story, local burger chains are winning the fast food wars. Yeah, to that point, one guy you talked to cited the quality, saying he'd rather pay more for a good burger, which is, it's kind of different than what we've been hearing. It seems like people are so focused on price right now. There are a lot of people who still just want better quality, it seems.
6: Yeah, and I would say, you know, people want different things for different occasions. You know, sometimes you just want fast and affordable. So you're going to hit the drive-thru at McDonald's, and sometimes you want to sit down and have, you know, kind of a nicer burger meal, and then maybe you're going to do that at, you know, at a Culver's. I think, you know, it's different occasions. It's also different people. You know, some people, affordability is all they can really think about right now, and maybe that $5 meal deal is just what they need to buy. Whereas some people, you know, look at that K-shaped economy, maybe have a little bit more money right now and are going to, use it at a meal that they feel like is good quality and a good value. So, you know, maybe you're paying a little bit more, but you feel like you're getting something better for it.
5: Now, despite fast food options widening and fast casual, I guess, to go along with it, burgers are still big business, aren't they?
6: They are. So I think it's something like $113 billion in U.S. sales last year. I mean, this is huge. I mean, and chicken is growing a lot, growing much faster than burgers, but I think it's, about half what burgers are. So it's still, you know, burgers are very American and people love their burgers.
5: Burgers still rule. Thanks, Heather. Heather Haddon of the Wall Street Journal. Just about 30 minutes after the hour now, you're listening to This Morning, America's First News.
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3: With your connection to agriculture, I'm Joanna Guza. Chip Bowling, a third-generation grain farmer from Maryland, and Kevin Burkham, CEO of U.S. Farmers and Ranchers in Action, was on the Farm Food Facts podcast brought to you by USFRA. A new study from S&P Global Energy and USFRA called Fueling Agriculture, Biofuels as the Catalyst. One item they addressed is, if we are successful in increasing biofuels here in the United States, what could the future of agriculture look like?
7: It's bright. I still think the future for agriculture is still on the upswing. You know, I'm positive about it. But if you have a stable farm economy, you have a stable rural economy, all these jobs and farms and quite frankly, the biofuels infrastructure around the country is a big deal. It keeps the lights on in a lot of rural communities. It keeps people buying pickup trucks at the car dealership. It keeps people buying groceries locally. And it gets jobs for young kids that are just out in the market for a job. So that's how important it is to me. Plus, it slows down the loss of farms and farmland. I mean, I'm getting older. Hopefully, my family is going to pursue what I'm doing. But in the Midwest, there's not a whole lot of other options. If you're a farmer, you're a farmer. There's not much diversity out there. So we need to make sure that the people that are coming into agriculture have a stable environment to be profitable and to be able to invest in the farm for different practices that improve not just the farm, but the environment.
3: Now, Kevin, if we expand biofuel production, what does that mean for the food supply?
8: What I'm really excited too about this report, Joanna, is that it puts to bed this narrative around food versus fuel. I mentioned the productivity of agriculture. What this report shows is that agriculture can provide food, feed, and fuel. And when you talk about the food supply, stronger biofuel markets actually improve nutritional security and food security. In part, that's because new demand provides the incentive to maintain farmland and buy the equipment in those rural economies that Chip was talking about. Biofuel expansion also increases the availability of dried distiller grains and soybean meal, which is important for livestock producers. And so that helps moderate the feed costs that they have and the input costs that they have. One of the scenarios that is modeled in this report by S&P Global Energy says under a high growth scenario, biofuels could simultaneously increase food and feed supplies by 45% by 2050. So the potential is enormous. And that food versus fuel debate, which isn't really a huge debate anymore here in the U.S., but it still rages globally and in Europe. And we really want to put that tired old narrative to bed.
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0: as well. I mean, if you think about the leagues, like, it's good marketing if you're the NHL and Disney's marketing for you and Warner Brothers is marketing for you. And, you know, the stadiums are becoming more luxury too. In the U.S., a lot of our stadiums are funded with taxpayer dollars.
1: Yeah.
0: And when the taxpayers are paying for it, it kind of feels a little bit better for the teams to build something really fancy. Whereas, like, in Europe, the clubs usually pay for their stadiums. And so that kind of keeps the luxury of it in check. But it does seem like you're, to some extent, really, the leagues feel like they can do this. And also, you know, when you get 30, 32 owners into a room and want them to agree on something, probably the one thing they can agree on is that they'd like to make more money.
1: That is true. Speaking with Emily Stewart, senior correspondent at Business Insider, her story, sports have become a luxury good. So part of this, you write, is a fundamental shift in how sports leagues view their relationship with fans, looking for kind of more of a quick cash in these days. How has that changed?
0: Yeah, I mean, I think, you know, sports has spent a long time really cultivating a fan base, because it's not like, to like a sport isn't just kind of a casual thing for a lot of people. There's a lot of emotion involved. And so I think that the leagues kind of know that they have us where they want us, right? And now they're looking around and they kind of do want to cash in.
1: All right. Thanks, Emily. Emily Stewart of Business Insider. To that end, a look at concession prices for World Cup matches at Levi's Stadium in California might make your eyes water, with beer prices around $25, hot dogs at $11, and a bottle of water setting you back $7. It's 12 minutes now in front of the hour. Coming up next, another check of today's top stories.
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5: With your connection to agriculture, I'm Joanna Guza. Jenna Breitenfeld with North Central Technical College, Agriculture Center of Excellence Farm. Share some of the technology they use on the farm.
6: Some of the technologies that we have here on the campus are include a lot of automated robots. So we have an automated milking machine. We have an automated vector feeding system. We also have two, they're called Lely Discovery Collectors. They're basically like giant poop Roombas. We also have an automated calf feeder. That's some of the technology that we use every day for the cow side of things. But for the agronomy program, we have our tractors are fully loaded with GPS and monitoring systems to help plant. We also have, they redid the agronomy program to focus very heavily on drones. So our students are getting their pesticide and applicator sprayer license. They're basically a pilot, so they can fly some of the largest drones on the market, and they can, you know, spread fertilizer and spread seed that way using some of those technologies.
5: Now Jenna shares what she thinks most unique about the campus farm.
6: In my opinion, the most unique feature about this farm is just all the people working here and all the different backgrounds. So some of the faculty, they had been out working in their industry for years and decided they want to come and teach the next generation about that industry. Some of our faculty are part-time, so they're still actively working out in their profession, but they're also still taking the time to teach young minds. Then some of our staff, a lot of our farm staff here, we're a pretty young team, and a lot of us all have egg or dairy background. So I'd say that's definitely probably the coolest thing about working, is everyone has different experiences and backgrounds, and then this NTC is great about kind of combining all of our minds and coming up with the best solution possible.
5: That was Jenna Breitenfeld with North Central Technical College. We were talking about the Agriculture Center of Excellence Farm, and that's your connection to agriculture. Thanks for listening. I'm Joanna Guza.
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1: It's Wednesday, which means time for another episode of our video series, When the Mic is Off. Posting today, the UK is banning social media for kids. Should we do that here in the U.S.? Nicole and Gordon debate about it on Instagram, TikTok, Facebook, and X. Just search for This Morning with Gordon Deal. 8 minutes in front of the hour, and here's Nicole Murray.
4: And now, the three big things you need to know. Number one.
7: The Senate has adopted a resolution instructing President Trump to end the war in Iran or seek congressional authorization to continue it. Louisiana Senator Bill Cassidy, who voted for the resolution.
8: The reason I voted for them in the first place is I feel like Congress needs to have more input into the policies that are being made. And I feel like this is the only way I can make that point.
7: The vote came in at 50 to 48. Four Republicans joined Democrats in favor of the resolution.
4: Number two.
7: A federal judge in California has issued a nationwide injunction against multiple Trump administration policies, among them one that allowed arrests at immigration courts. Another policy being blocked eliminates the cap on the amount of time an individual arrested for an alleged immigration violation can be detained.
4: Number three.
7: Acting Director of National Intelligence Bill Pulte has fired six political appointees put in place by former director Tulsi Gabbard and removed dozens of career intelligence officials from their roles. North Carolina Senator Tom Tillis reacts.
9: My guess is, based on his past experience, it's just going to be another hot, steaming pile of doge.
7: In other news, Chico police say an 18-year-old suspect accused of opening fire inside a Northern California library on Monday appeared to be trying to carry out a mass shooting. Two adults were killed and one child was injured. The suspect, who has not been identified, has been taken into custody. A suspect in custody after a motel fire in Broome County, New York, killed six people, injured at least two others, and left dozens of guests displaced. 24-year-old Tyler Russell has been arrested and charged with second-degree manslaughter and arson. The House has passed a House affordability bill that aims to increase home supply and lower prices. The legislation passed the Senate earlier this week. It now heads to President Trump's desk. According to Challenger, Gray and Christmas, summer jobs for teenagers are at an all-time low since the 1940s. Experts say one contributing factor, artificial intelligence.
1: I mean, I know I got a teenager who's been looking for a job on and off for a couple years now. It's been really, really hard to keep a job for like any length of time. I don't know if it's artificial intelligence, but I know it's definitely a real thing.
7: It makes me sad because I remember my days of like serving or working as a kid. And it's like you make friends that way. You make more social plans that way. You learn the idea of like operating within a budget.
1: Yeah. Another way of actually getting out of the house, which these kids don't have as much these days.
7: Sure.
1: Just getting out of the house is a benefit for them. Forget about the money.
7: Or, you know, not looking at the smartphone for more than a second.
1: That's always a good thing.
7: Yeah.
1: Thanks, Nicole. 6 minutes now in front of the hour.
10: The board recommends approving.
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17: In the movie, three of Private James Ryan's brothers are killed in action. Two of the Ryan boys died during the Normandy invasion. A third died of malaria in the Pacific. A small detachment was sent to find James Francis Ryan, an Army paratrooper who was dropped behind enemy lines. The movie is based in part on the real-life story of the Nyland brothers from upstate New York. Preston and Bob Nyland were killed in action. Bob died a hero, defending a bridge that the Germans needed for their retreat. It was thought the brother Edward Nyland was killed in the Pacific, but he was later liberated from a Japanese prisoner of war camp. The fourth brother, Fritz Nyland, was sent home from the front lines and completed his military service at a stateside base. The movie, Saving Private Ryan, premiered on this day, June 24th, 1998. And on this day, remember, there is some truth to be found in the best stories. I'm Chris Conley.
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1: A skateboarder recently crossed the U.S. in just 39 days in an effort to break his own previous Guinness World Record in the process. People.com says Chad Caruso's journey between May 1st and June 8th stretched from Venice, California to Jacksonville, Florida, covering thousands of miles of roads, highways, and small towns. He traversed North America more than 2 weeks faster than his previous record of 57 days, which was set in 2023. That was when, according to Guinness World Records, he skated from Venice to Virginia Beach, a trek tied to raising awareness for addiction recovery and mental health. This time, Chad said the effort was not only about pushing his personal limits, but also about marking a 10-year milestone in his sobriety journey. Chad told local TV that his attempt almost didn't happen when he suffered a serious knee injury. Despite that setback and funding the journey entirely on his credit card, he pushed forward along the way. He said strangers stepped in to help, offering food, water, and even cash. That'll do it for this hour. For Nicole Murray and Dave Duncan, I'm Mike Gavin. Thanks for listening to This Morning, America's First News.
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22: Socialists unite in New York City. I'm Dave Anthony, Fox News. Voters picked three of them in Democratic primaries for Congress.
23: Solidarity is the force that we need to vanquish Trump's fascism, to abolish ICE, and to stand up to the billionaires.
22: Brad Lander defeated Congressman Dan Goldman by more than 30 points after getting support from socialist Mayor Zoran Mamdani. Claire Valdez also rode that endorsement to primary victory, and the third winner knocked out another incumbent, Congressman Adriano Espaillat.
24: The chair of the Hispanic Congressional Caucus loses his seat to Mamdani-backed Democratic Socialist Daria Lisa Avila Chevalier. Chevalier wants to abolish ICE in prisons and says all deportations are wrong, even for convicted murderers. She led anti-Israel protests at Columbia University.
22: That's Fox's Brian Yenes. President Trump posted on Truth Social, America the Beautiful will never be a communist country. A Republican he endorsed the other day in South Carolina won a runoff for governor.
0: I want to thank you, Mr. President.
22: Alan Wilson beat Pamela Yvette, who the president had also endorsed. Wilson will face Democrat Jermaine Johnson in November. In another Truth Post, President Trump demanded oil companies stop gouging us at the pump, demanding gas prices fall as fast as oil prices have after the deal with Iran reopened shipping in the Strait of Hormuz. And speaking of that agreement that aims to prevent Iran from having nuclear weapons,
2: Iranian officials played down Vice President J.D. Vance's announcement that they'd agreed to allow in nuclear inspectors. But the UN's nuclear watchdog says Iranian statements are just politics.
3: This has been signed, has been agreed. This memorandum of understanding says explicitly that nuclear activities will be supervised by the IAEA.
2: Rafael Grossi from the International Atomic Energy Agency. He won't confirm when inspections will start.
22: Fox's Jonathan Savage. The president also posted that the Senate approving a war powers resolution is meaningless. 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
26: Good morning, I'm Freddie Hammer. A 50-year-old Rib Lake man wanted on a nationwide felony warrant has been arrested in Fond du Lac County. Deputies say he was wanted out of Iron County for burglary. When a deputy spotted him riding a bike on Lakeshore Drive, he allegedly took off, then ran onto private property. Authorities say the man also has an extensive criminal history involving drug and theft-related offenses. A drone and canine helped find him. Marinette County residents are offering suggestions on how to spend $10 million from a PFAS lawsuit settlement with Tyco Fire Products. However, there's concern that the $10 million won't be enough for everyone.
27: It won't meet all of the need. What I think really what's going to happen is legislatively then our elected officials are going to have to get creative on finding additional financial resources for that.
26: That's Cindy Boyle, an impacted resident in the town of Peshtigo. Tyco is required to give access to clean water to people in a designated area. However, the DNR says private wells in an expanded site investigation area are also contaminated with the chemicals, but Tyco isn't legally held responsible for them. Brown County Library has released a new Discover Brown County History Map. The map highlights local landmarks and points of interest as America approaches its 250th anniversary. Paper maps will be available throughout Brown County, and bundles can be picked up at the Central Library on Pine Street in downtown Green Bay. And the Fox Cities Chamber has unveiled the music lineup for this year's Oktoberfest in downtown Appleton. Several anticipated acts include Boogie and the Yo-Yos, fan favorites Glam Band and Ask Your Mother, and the Love Monkees making their final tour. They certainly won't have a small audience.
28: 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That's filling Lambeau Field more than 3.5 times.
26: That's Becky Bartosik, President and CEO, Fox Cities Chamber. Oktoberfest is expected to have a $42 million economic impact for the Fox Cities region. More news can be found at WTAQ.com.
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29: Good morning. Welcome to your Wednesday. Happy hump day. Made it to the middle of the week. It's going to be partly sunny today. Some scattered showers and some thunderstorms today expected. High 73 tonight. Scattered showers and storms. Going to be mostly cloudy. Low of 57. Tomorrow looks partly cloudy. Slight chance of thunderstorms tomorrow. 72. Friday looks mostly sunny, 75. Saturday mostly sunny, getting up to 78. Some of those storms today could be strong or severe. This afternoon, we'll see what develops, according to Fox 11. Rob, how's traffic look?
7: Well, we're starting off not on a great foot this morning. We do have an accident on I-41 northbound. It's about 3 miles past the County Highway J ramp in the Wrightstown area. Right lane blocked due to a crash there, seeing a delay that stretches almost back to the Edgewood Drive area this morning. So we'll keep an eye on that one as things progress. Sign up for traffic alerts. Text TRAFFIC to 79489.
29: 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Well, your Milwaukee Brewers beat the Reds last night behind Brandon Sproat's best start as a big league pitcher.
8: The 1-2 pitch. Swing and a miss. Lewis Byam at 98 on the radar gun. And how about these first eight batters? All of them are out, and five of them via a strikeout from Brandon Sproat. Trevino had no chance. Two out. The 2-2. Swing and a miss. Over the top of a curveball. That was filthy from Brandon Sproat. Man, you won't see much of a better first turn through a lineup than what Brandon just did. Nine up, nine down with six strikeouts for the right-hander. Swing and a miss. Beautiful sweeping breaking ball from Sproat. Strikes out Sal Stewart for a second time tonight. And it's four scoreless and hitless in the Natty for Brandon Sproat here.
9: 2-2 pitch. And he got him swinging. A fastball at 96. He climbed the ladder. And it is strikeout number nine. Continuing to add to that career-high total for Brandon Sproat. Works another 1-2-3 inning. He's through five hitless and scoreless innings here in Cincinnati. 1-2 pitch. And did he go? They appealed it first. He sure did. Adam Hamery rings up Blake Dunn on a sweeper down and away that he could not check. So Dunn strikes out, and it is a career-high 10 strikeouts for Brandon Sproat. The first time in his career, he's in to double digits in K's.
29: Sproat's final line on the night was the exact same as Brandon Woodruff's from Monday night. Six innings, no runs, one hit, no walks, and 10 strikeouts.
7: Can you ask for anything more?
29: Just rinse and repeat from Monday to Tuesday. Well, we have the same tonight. We'll see.
7: Could you imagine?
29: Now, the offense didn't do much last night, but they did do enough.
9: The pitch. Bowers, a bouncing ball over the glove of Stewart, and it's going to roll into the corner. On the move is Vaughn. He's going to be waved around third. The ball gets away from Marte in the right field corner. Vaughn will score all the way to third is Bowers. It is 1-0 Milwaukee. Teddy brings home the pitch, and a fly ball right center field. Well struck. Dunn is back onto the warning track with a play. Makes the catch one step in front of the wall. Tagging is Terang. He's down the line. He will score. Tagging from first to second is Contreras. Vaughn gets the job done with a long sack fly, and it's 2-0 Milwaukee.
29: And you only needed two runs. Aaron Ashby took over for Sproat. Abner Uribe was next. Trevor McGill. He made sure the Reds were not going to get any more than just two hits last night.
9: The 0-2 pitch and a fly ball right center field. It will be Mitchell calling off Frelick. He makes the catch and the Brewers shut out the Reds tonight. And they've secured the series here in Cincinnati. The Brewers continue their domination in Cincy. For Milwaukee, they have clinched their ninth straight series win here at Great American Ballpark.
29: Brewers are now 48-29 overall, six up on the Cardinals, 7.5 up on the Cubs. Brewers and Reds, they wrap up their three-game series tonight, 5:35 pregame. 6:10 is going to be your first pitch right here on WTAQ. They get a day off tomorrow. Then the Cubs are at American Family Field for the weekend. And tomorrow is our last Brewers Triple Play Thursday of the summer.
7: That's right.
29: And yes, we are giving away a four-pack of tickets, so you can go see the Brewers beat the Cubs this weekend at AmFam.
7: That's going to be a good time.
29: Brewers Triple Play Thursday, last one of the summer, is tomorrow morning. That starts at 7:06. Hey, the Bucks officially making a selection in last night's draft. The 10th pick overall, They draft Braden Burris, number 10.
7: Isn't that exactly what was predicted yesterday?
29: I believe so. Yeah. Guard from Arizona.
7: Yeah.
29: Then Miami picked for us Nate Ament from Tennessee.
7: Okay. All right. All right.
29: Tall, lanky forward.
7: Already paying off that Giannis trade.
29: A lot of upside. Maybe. Much more on the Bucks draft from last night this morning in sports. Question of the day today. What non-political opinion would you keep even if everyone on Earth disagreed with you? Rob, what are you seeing online?
7: Certified top fan Bourbon Bill says aliens are real.
29: Okay, I
7: like
29: that.
7: Bourbon drinkers, too. Allie says some speed limits and stop signs should be treated like suggestions. Certified top fan Richard says Vince Lombardi was the greatest coach ever in the NFL. And then Rain on a Tin Roof on TikTok says wooden spoons do not belong in the dishwasher.
29: I like that too. What non-political opinion would you keep even if everyone on Earth disagreed with you? That is our question of the day today. Let us know on the text line, 79489, Facebook X, Instagram, TikTok. It's all at WTAQ Morning News. Let us know. Well, the schedule has been set for the federal lawsuit over microphones in Green Bay City Hall. We'll share all those details with you after sports.
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17: Good morning. We'll look at sports. I'm John Hensler. A day after trading franchise icon Giannis Antetokounmpo to the Miami Heat on Monday night, the Bucks turned their attention to the NBA draft on Tuesday. Two first-round picks, their own number 10 overall and the Heat's number 13 overall. At number 10, the Bucks take guard Braden Burris.
18: With the 10th pick in the 2026 NBA draft, the Milwaukee Bucks select Braden Burris from the University of Arizona.
17: Burris is 6'4", 20 years old, spent his freshman year at Arizona, averaging 16 points per game on nearly 50% shooting and about 40% from beyond the arc. At number 13, the Bucks take 19-year-old forward Nate Ament, 6'10" forward, played his freshman season at Tennessee, averaging just short of 17 points and 6 rebounds per game. He was second-team All-SEC last season. After the draft, GM John Horst did meet with the media, but he was unable to talk about the Giannis trade officially.
30: Before I start, just to be clear, until trades are approved by the league, we're not allowed to comment on anything, and so there won't be any conversations about that. We are excited about the draft.
17: The new NBA league year officially gets underway on July 6th. That's when the trade will be completed. In baseball, Brewers and Reds, second game of their three-game set at Great American Ballpark in Cincinnati on Tuesday. Another pitcher's duel like on Monday. Brandon Sproat put up an almost identical stat line to Woodruff on Monday. Six shutout innings, did not walk a batter, only one hit given up and 10 strikeouts. Sproat did it on 80 pitches. Woodruff did it on 79 pitches on Monday. Sixth inning, Jake Bauer's RBI triple put the Brewers in front 1-0. Eighth inning, Andrew Vaughn's sack fly gave the Brewers a 2-0 lead. Bullpen takes it home from there. Ashby in the seventh inning, Uribe in the eighth, and Trevor McGill hammers down his 10th save in the ninth inning. Brewers take it by a 2-0 final. They are 19 games over 500 at 48-29. Back at it tonight going for the sweep, Shane Drouin on the hill, a 6-10 first pitch. I'm John Hensler, WTAQ News Talk Sports.
29: Thank you, John. I'm Matt Z. He's Rob Sussman.
7: Good morning.
29: This is the morning news. Yeah, the new Bucks are Braden Burries and Nate Ament. Nate from Tennessee, Braden from Arizona.
7: Now, what are these guys' deal?
29: Well, Braden is a guard, kind of a big guard. He averaged 6.1 points per game with the Wildcats, shooting 39% from behind the three-point line. Yes, please. Also shot 49% overall from the field. John Horst said he just plays winning basketball. He's been a winner his whole career. Just a high-character young man that I think has quite a lot of competitiveness about him. Very efficient scorer. Gets to the free throw line. Makes shots. He's a two-way player. Means he likes to play defense.
7: Oh, right, that's needed.
29: Saying one of the best two-way guards in the draft. There were a lot of guys that we liked, but we were through the moon when we were able to get Braden.
7: Okay.
29: The guy they really wanted. Now, Nate Ament won't officially be a Buck until July, when the whole official trade goes through with Giannis and the Heat.
7: Right, he's technically a Miami Heat.
29: But they picked him for us.
7: Yes.
29: Horst said about Ament, we weren't short of options to not take the pick. There was a lot of activity, especially as the draft unfolded the way that it did. We were clear, if we had the chance to take Nate with that pick, that's what we were going to do. So others maybe wanted to move up and get there, but the Bucks weren't willing to do it because Nate was available. To acquire those draft rights, that was an unbelievable opportunity for us. Value-wise in this draft, this is a really highly rated individual. 6'10 forward. Now he's just a little over 200 pounds.
7: Okay.
29: If you watched him play last year, skinny little dude.
7: 6'10", 207, that is a rail thin guy.
29: He's a bit of a rail,
7: yeah.
29: But a wing forward with a lot of upside. Shot just 33% from behind the three-point line in his 1 year in college, but he did average over 16 points. He shot 39% overall, 6.3 rebounds per game.
7: Well, it's in your 6'10", 207, you better be getting rebounds.
29: An Eastern Conference scout telling the Journal Sentinel about Nate Ament, I don't think he's going to be the guy, but as a third option, he's going to be pretty good. I think he just needs to get stronger. He's not soft like everyone is making him out to be. He's just a young kid.
7: All right. What does that mean?
29: Well, he's just young. He's got to grow into his body.
7: Yeah.
29: Like a lot of 19, 20-year-olds.
7: Well, I guess so. What? He did 1 year of college? Yeah. So he's
29: a 19-year-old kid.
7: 19, yeah.
29: A young guy. Now,
7: jeez.
29: The last time the Bucks came out of a first round with two selections rostered on their team, you have to go all the way back to 1994 for that. That was the year they took Glenn Robinson, number one overall, and at number 18, they took Eric Mobley. Now, Milwaukee also went into the 1998 draft with two first-round picks, but if you remember, they traded the draft rights for Dirk Nowitzki and Pat Garrity to Dallas to get Robert Tractor Trailer.
7: Yeah.
29: Trailer was the number 6 pick by the Mavericks. Could have had Nowitzki, but we got the Tractor.
7: Yeah.
29: Second round of the draft is going to be held today at the Barclays Center in New York. Currently, the Bucks do not possess a draft pick in that round, so
7: I forgot that Dirk Nowitzki was drafted in 1998.
29: Yeah, and could have been a Buck.
7: That's crazy.
29: Gave up on him. A briefing schedule was set yesterday in a federal lawsuit regarding surveillance devices inside of Green Bay City Hall. A trial date has not been set up to this point, though. Now, if you don't remember the specifics, Alderman Chris Weary sued the city and the mayor
0: alleging hidden microphones installed in City Hall violated state privacy laws and his Fourth Amendment rights. Now, the attorneys held a scheduling conference with the court yesterday. The plaintiffs, they need to disclose their expert witnesses by January 8th, with the city's experts list due March 3rd. Motions to resolve or dismiss the case, those are due by April 2nd. So we got a while before this thing gets wrapped up.
7: Yeah, right.
0: Now, a trial date wouldn't be set until after those motions are heard, according to the judge. Now, the attorneys told the judge, settlement talks are active. They are underway. Both sides said they would be open to mediation efforts as well. Now, the attorney for the city said neither side has reviewed the actual contents of the recordings which were made, and those will need to be examined before any mediation talks could begin. Yes, there are recordings, but apparently nobody knows what's on them, which I think is interesting.
7: That
0: at this
7: is very
0: point.
7: Interesting, yes.
0: Yeah, Weary's lawsuit alleges the microphone secretly captured private conversations involving council members, constituents, attorneys, and reporters without their consent. The city's response denies many of Weary's allegations, saying the surveillance devices did not violate state or federal law. The city argues there was no reasonable expectation of privacy when you're in the hallways in City Hall.
7: See, that is such an interesting argument, because I think, if you are in a public building that anyone can go into, at any time, do you expect privacy?
0: Right. In today's world?
7: In today's world, hell
0: no.
7: In today's world, you don't expect privacy in your own bathroom.
0: Now, the lawsuit stems from debate that first surfaced publicly back in 2023 when Green Bay officials confirmed, yes, microphones had been installed in portions of City Hall for security reasons. A previous lawsuit over the microphone system that got settled in 2024. You can read more about that story at our website today. Check it out at WTAQ.com. The United Nations is evacuating thousands of sailors who have been stranded in the Strait of Hormuz. Now, the UN's International Maritime Organization releasing a statement saying it has begun evacuating over 11,000 sailors who've been stuck in the waterway since the U.S. and Israel began their attacks on Iran back in February.
7: Imagine being stuck on one of those boats, man.
0: They've just been there since February.
7: Imagine just you went to the wrong port at the wrong time, and then fighter jets started going overhead.
0: Yeah, a few hours earlier.
7: If only.
0: Probably would have gotten through.
7: Jeez, they've thought that over and over and over again.
0: Yeah, but the U.N. now beginning to evacuate thousands of sailors who have been stranded since February in the Strait of Hormuz.
7: We, of course, speaking of the Strait of Hormuz and the Iran conflict, remember that fighter jet that went down in Iran?
0: Yes.
7: Well, we're hearing more, apparently, from the pilot of that aircraft who said something that was previously unreported about that incident. A U.S. pilot rescued after his plane was shot down in Iran recalled being swarmed by drones.
0: Okay.
7: That he said moved together in unison in a jellyfish-like formation.
0: Hmm.
7: Says multiple drones interconnected, moving as one with smaller drones below the bigger drones like legs. That's apparently how the pilot described it. Now, we don't know what this is.
0: Right, except drones?
7: Drones.
0: Yeah.
7: But drones how?
0: Sure.
7: You know? He called it real alien bleep. The pilot of the F-15 shared the alarming encounter in a debriefing with intelligence officials after the incident back in April. Says it could be an indication that Iran has significantly increased its military drone capabilities. How the fighter jet was downed is still under investigation, but the drone formation, which the pilot described as like a minefield of drones that was just hanging out in the sky,
0: right,
7: may have been the thing that helped Iran take the jet down. Because we had air superiority throughout the conflict.
0: Sure.
7: It's not as though Iran was scrambling their fighter jets or anything of that nature. No,
0: but we know they've used drones a lot throughout this conflict.
7: Right, but drones to take down a fighter plane, that's very interesting.
0: Yeah.
7: I don't think you're hearing a whole lot about that. It's maybe never happened.
0: Yeah, I don't know.
7: I mean, unless it happened in Ukraine and Russia, and one mentioned.
0: Yeah, I mean, that was my thought. They're using a lot of drones there,
7: that's
0: primarily.
7: True. Yeah.
0: Hmm.
7: Yeah, wild, man.
0: But we really don't know yet what took that jet down.
7: No, we don't.
0: Still, the investigation goes. How's traffic look this morning?
7: Well, traffic is looking a lot better in the Wrightstown area. Looks like that accident on I-41 northbound past the County Highway J ramp has cleared up this morning. Things look good everywhere. Sign up for traffic alerts. Text TRAFFIC to 79489.
0: 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Well, to celebrate the 40th anniversary of Ferris Bueller's Day Off. Yes, it was made 40 years ago. A resort and casino in California, Yamava, is giving away a replica of Cameron Frye's famous Ferrari from that movie.
7: Oh, yeah?
0: The grand prize is a Modena Spider convertible modeled after the iconic red sports car featured in the movie. They came out in 1986.
7: Well, well.
0: Giveaway, part of the casino's own 40th anniversary celebration. Club Serrano members can earn entries through June 25th. One lucky winner gets to take home that replica, along with $40,000.
7: See, I'd be afraid of driving a car like that, man.
0: Yeah, but I mean, if it was the original, sure. But a replica, eh.
7: What, you'd be cool with that?
0: Have a little more fun with that one.
7: Oh, definitely true.
0: But if it's the original?
7: Yeah.
0: I wonder what happened to the original from that.
7: Well, it tours. I've seen it.
0: Okay.
7: I've seen it on the National Mall.
0: Oh, very cool.
7: Yeah, they had it in a big glass display case on the National Mall. This was, probably 8-9 years ago. But yeah, it tours, apparently.
0: Hmm.
7: Yeah.
0: It's going to be partly sunny today. Some scattered showers and thunderstorms. High 73 tonight. Scattered showers, storms, mostly cloudy, low 57. Tomorrow looks partly cloudy. Slight chance of thunderstorms, 72. Friday, mostly sunny, high 75, and on Saturday, mostly sunny, high should be right around 78. 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
26: Good morning. I'm Freddie Hammer. the United Nations is leading a large-scale evacuation of sailors stranded in the Strait of Hormuz. The International Maritime Organization says more than 11,000 sailors have been stuck in the waterway since U.S. and Israeli attacks on Iran began in February, prompting coordinated evacuation efforts involving the U.S., Iran, and other coastal states. A federal appeals court panel has sided with the Trump administration on the use of expedited deportations for illegal immigrants across the country. Fox's Jessica Rosenthal explains.
1: Two of three D.C. appellate court judges ruled expedited removals of migrants can happen all across the country, not just at the border, where it's most often used. Expedited removals are quick deportations in which a migrant does not first go before a judge. The ACLU had argued on behalf of migrants that expedited removal can violate their due process rights. A lower court judge agreed, finding the process can result in people who've been here longer than 2 years being deported. But one of the judges who sided with the Trump administration wrote that an administration just has to give a migrant the opportunity to respond to the deportation process, that errors in this process are the fault of individual officers. Jessica Rosenthal, Fox News.
26: On the U.S. Senate floor yesterday, Wisconsin Democrat Tammy Baldwin questioned President Trump's deal to end his war with Iran.
8: For starters, this flimsy memorandum of understanding agreement has not and will not actually end the war. This is a plan to make a plan later.
26: Baldwin said the Trump deal gives too much to the Iranian leadership and not much to Iranian citizens or American taxpayers. The Senate adopted a resolution on Tuesday directing the president to remove military forces from the conflict with Iran. Wisconsin Republican Ron Johnson voted against it. A federal lawsuit over surveillance devices inside Green Bay City Hall is moving forward, but no trial date has been set. Alderman Chris Wherry is suing the city and Mayor Eric Genrich, claiming hidden microphones violated privacy laws and constitutional rights. The city denies wrongdoing. A judge set deadlines for expert witnesses and motions, while both sides say settlement talks are underway. The city of Green Bay wants the state to pitch in more money to fix and maintain its roads and bridges. Democratic State Senator Jamie Wall of Green Bay says he's talking with fellow legislators about options for funding.
9: One of the big ideas is to take sales tax revenue for new car purchases and devote that to transportation. Sounds reasonable to me, but right now that money is just going to other purposes, and so what do we do about that?
26: A city resolution urges the governor and legislature to enact a comprehensive, sustainable transportation funding solution. The resolution will go to the full city council for a vote on July 7th. And the Packers will hold another job fair next Tuesday for game day positions at Lambeau Field. It's 4 to 6 p.m. at Johnsonville Tailgate Village. Applicants must be 16 and no experience is required. More news can be found at WTAQ.com.
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29: Welcome to your Wednesday. Happy hump day. Hope it's going to be a great one for you. It's going to be partly sunny, some scattered showers and thunderstorms. Different points today expected. High 73. Tonight, scattered showers and storms. Mostly cloudy, low of 57, according to Fox 11. Rob, how's traffic look?
7: 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Sign up for traffic alerts. 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
29: 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Serious representation, exceptional results. People born in the 90s may be aging faster on the inside than previous generations.
7: Yeah.
29: Even if they look younger on the outside. Of course, we're talking about the millennials, the 90s babies. Researchers found that millennials born in the 90s showed signs of accelerated biological aging. Could help explain why more younger adults are being diagnosed with cancer.
7: Yeah.
29: You got any cancer around that you know?
7: I mean, I really hope not.
29: You're a millennial.
7: I'd go to my annual checkup. You know?
29: The study found that the people born in the 90s had a much larger gap between their biological age and their actual age than people born in the late 1960s. Now, that faster aging was linked to a higher risk of cancers, you know, like lung, colorectal, gastrointestinal, uterine.
7: It's not good.
29: Researchers also noted that cancer diagnoses in people under 50 have risen 24%.
7: Now, I have no proof of this. Yeah. Microplastics?
29: Yeah, I mean, it's... Can't rule it out,
7: yeah,
29: right?
7: I mean, it probably isn't not that.
29: Now, scientists don't know yet exactly what's causing the trend, but they suspect factors like obesity, poor diet, lack of exercise, environmental exposures... Other lifestyle changes may be speeding up that aging process.
7: Well, millennials, people born in the 90s, have gone through a very, very unique set of cultural circumstances in their life. I mean, not only did we watch 3,000 people die on live television when we were 10 years old, but then once we got out of school, immediately in the recession.
29: Yeah.
7: Then once the economy finally starts recovering from the recession... Boom, COVID.
29: Yeah.
7: That changes everything.
29: Yeah.
7: And then now we're here. You know?
29: Yep.
7: That's a lot of stuff to go through and not really that long amount of time.
29: Doctors hope the research will eventually help them identify people at higher risk and catch some of these cancers maybe a little bit earlier.
7: Yeah.
29: Question of the day today. What non-political opinion would you keep even if everyone on Earth disagreed with you? Rob, what are you seeing online?
7: A certified top fan, Travis, says no matter where they go, the Bears still suck. Dwayne says that the San Andreas Fault is a miracle of nature waiting to bless us all. Are you predicting the big one?
29: Maybe.
7: Dwayne, that's what I think. BT says that the Matt and Rob tumblers are, in fact, the finest tumblers ever created. Sneaky Squirrel 1990 says Hawaiian pizza is not bad pizza.
29: Well, Stogie Mike says pineapple does not belong on pizza.
7: Ah.
29: That's his hot take.
7: So we got two competing hills.
29: We do. I hope they never meet.
7: The Chrome Kitten says that she has never met a hill she wouldn't die on. So all of her opinions
0: basically
7: are that way.
0: Yeah. Question of the day, what non-political opinion would you keep even if everyone on Earth disagreed with you? Wolf from Amazon says that Prime Day is overrated and way too many people buy into it. We're up to about 100,000 packages today. I hope you're happy.
7: You see, everybody loves Prime Day until you get the perspective of a guy by the name of Wolf from Amazon.
0: Yeah. But the customers will still love it.
7: Yes.
0: The workers, not so much.
7: Yes, we always forget about the... Something has to go in to one day shipping, you know?
0: Texter says, non-political, that the Bears still suck.
7: There we go.
0: Right, but doesn't everybody agree with that?
7: So far, I mean, but this is a what if.
0: Yeah.
7: You know?
0: Steve at work says that Nicolas Cage and Brendan Fraser would make the greatest movie ever made. It's so obvious. Why can't it happen? Maybe it will.
7: Yeah, there's just that's too much. I want

0: will also have a very limited number of Matt and Rob tumbler cups on hand for our hardcore listeners.
1: Hardcore is the keyword.
0: And I've heard from plenty of listeners who say, we'll be stopping by to see you tonight.
1: Now we're talking.
0: And we're looking for a chance to win one of those tumbler cups. It won't be easy.
1: No, we're not going to make it easy.
0: Nope.
1: But you have to remember the word hardcore listener.
0: That's right.
1: Yes.
0: You know, you got to be a big-time fan if you want a shot at one of these tumblers.
1: Yes.
0: Not anybody can just walk up with their bag of carrots and say, I want a tumbler. Well, you don't listen.
1: That's right.
0: Get out of here.
1: Uh-huh.
0: You bum. No, I'm just kidding.
1: If you come up to us and say, hey, aren't you the guys from the Fox 11 commercials?
0: Not good enough.
1: That's right. It's not good enough.
0: Not good enough. Sorry, but yes, we are.
1: We are those guys,
0: but you don't get a shot at the tumbler. You can get registered for Brewers tickets.
1: Yes.
0: But you don't get a shot at the tumbler.
1: Yes.
0: So we're only bringing a limited amount of tumblers. But come on out and see us. We'll be there from 3 to 7. We'll be down by Broadway and Walnut, right outside the BMO Harris Bank.
1: That's right. You can't miss us.
0: No. Have a big tent, have a little table set up.
1: Yeah, we'll be the two guys.
0: We'll have some fun.
1: You can't miss us. We have beards and glasses.
0: Yeah.
1: Both
0: and,
1: of us.
0: You know, you can't walk into Walnut Street. It's barricaded, so you'll
1: have to pass us.
0: You'll run into us.
1: Yeah.
0: You'll run into us at the end. Savannah Guthrie giving a statement yesterday on the Today Show that addressed a disturbing update in the search for her mother, Nancy. You'll hear what she had to say after sports.
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3: I'm Liz Klayman, and this is the Fox Business Report.
4: Stock futures are pointing to some recovery after the steep decline in technology shares pushed the NASDAQ down 4% this week. The sell-off was prompted by concerns about high spending on the artificial intelligence buildup, and traders now see the Federal Reserve raising rates by the end of the year. Chipmaker Micron Technology reports earnings after the Wall Street closed today, though Jay Woods, chief market strategist at Freedom Capital Markets, says he believes Micron will report a blowout quarter, but he's still doesn't expect the stock to rise. Traders were disappointed with the forecast from chip designer Cerebras System. That stock's down 13%. Crude oil prices continue to trade in a range as investors monitor developments in the Iran conflict. That's your Fox Business Report. I'm Jenny Coselda. Invested in you.
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8: Good morning, we'll look at sports. I'm John Hensler. A day after the Giannis era came to an end in Milwaukee with a trade to the Miami Heat on Monday night, the Bucks front office turned their attention to the draft on Tuesday. Two lottery picks, their own number 10 overall and the rights to Miami's number 13 overall. At number 10, the Bucks take guard Braden Burries, a freshman out of Arizona, 20 years old, 6'4", averaged 16 points per game on nearly 50% shooting and nearly 40% from beyond the arc his freshman year with the Wildcats. At number 13 overall, the Bucks take 19-year-old forward Nate Amen.
9: With the 13th pick in the 2026 NBA draft, the Miami Heat select Nate Amen from the University of Tennessee.
8: Ament is 6'10", spent his freshman year at Tennessee, averaging just short of 17 points and 6 rebounds per game. He was second-team All-SEC last season. Bucks GM John Horst did meet with the media after the first round wrapped up last night. He was unable to talk officially about the Giannis trade because it does not go through until July 6th. He did talk about his vision for this new era of Bucks basketball.
10: I think we're always building. We're always looking toward trying to add positional size. I think the character component of these two young men that we're able to draft matters a ton. And so I think that's the vision. And I think, you know, this has been a great opportunity for us.

0: To have the opportunity in a lottery for the first time in over a decade, first time in my career to make a lottery pick, much less two.
1: Next up for the Bucks rookies will be NBA Summer League in Vegas. That gets started on July 9th. In baseball, Brewers and Reds, second game of their three-game set at Great American Ballpark in Cincinnati on Tuesday. Another pitcher's duel, Brandon Sprout on the hill last night, put up an almost identical line to Brandon Woodruff on Monday. Six shutout innings, had 10 strikeouts, only gave up one hit, no runs, and no walks last night. Sixth inning, Jake Bowers' RBI triple gave the Brewers the lead.
2: Bowers a high chopper. It's a fair ball headed towards the corner. Vaughn is on the move. Vaughn will be sent around third. The ball gets away. Bowers heads for third base. The Brewers take a 1-0 lead on the triple by Jake Bowers.
1: Jeff Levering on the call on Brewer TV. They had a sack fly off of Andrew Vaughn's bat in the eighth inning, take a 2-0 lead. Bullpen took it home last night. Aaron Ashby a clean seventh inning. Abner Uribe in the eighth inning. And Trevor McGill nails down his 10th save of the year with a 1-2-3 ninth inning. Brewers take it by a 2-0 final. They are 48-29 on the year. Go for the sweep tonight. Shane Drouin on the hill, a 6-10 first pitch. I'm John Hensler, WTAQ News Talk Sports.
3: Thank you, John. I'm Matt Z. He's Rob Sussman.
4: Good morning.
3: This is the morning news. Savannah Guthrie getting very emotional yesterday on the broadcast of the Today Show as she addressed the latest update in the search for her mother, Nancy. Nancy, been missing since February 1st.
5: I love you guys and I love this place, and this is unusual and unprecedented to say the least to be sitting here. But, you know, I don't have any comment on the story and I'm not involved in our coverage, but I can't pretend I'm not here. And so since I am, I wanted to just take the opportunity to ask people to really to beg people to come forward. Somebody knows something. And this is a new story today that is on your radar, but this is the life that my sister lives, that I live, that my brother lives, that our extended families live, that our children live every day. And we are in agony. And we cannot be at peace. So no matter how much I try to come out here every day and smile and find that joy, and I will, I promise I will, this is a moment to tell you that we need your help. We're begging for your help, and I'm not going to miss that opportunity. And so please, if you're watching,
6: yes,
5: no matter how small, the reward is there. You can tell us. It can be anonymous. Please do the right thing for us, for our family, for our children. Mm-hmm. And we love our mom, and we'll never stop looking for her, never.
3: Nancy first reported missing February 1st in Tucson, and what investigators believed may have been an abduction. Since then, you've had conflicting anonymous emails, letters that have surfaced, demanding ransoms, suggesting that Nancy is dead.
4: Yeah, there were a couple of notes like that.
3: Some saying check the unmarked graves in Mexico. That's where Nancy's body is.
4: Yeah.
3: The latest, you know, note, email to come out said, yeah, she died shortly after.
4: But that she note was traced back to around when it first started.
3: Yeah,
4: right?
3: It's like, but new details have come out. It's,
4: yeah.
3: Yeah, but the investigation continues, and they're looking at proxy servers trying to figure out the origination of where the emails have been coming from.
4: Right, right.
3: You know, if you can track that down, you know, it's a big, big clue.
4: That's right.
3: They just haven't been able to get very far in this, but it does seem like they're gaining a little bit of momentum.
4: Speaking of momentum, let me tell you, these prediction market websites, huge. Obviously becoming bigger this year than they ever have been before. And Meta, Mark Zuckerberg's Meta, it's been having a lot of problems this year, right?
3: Sure.
4: They got sued by some people.
3: A
4: lot of people.
3: A lot of lawsuits.
4: Kind of taken a beating. They fired a whole bunch of people. But they have a new idea as to how to get back on top of the game, Z. And that is that Facebook, Meta, Mark Zuckerberg, wants to not only addict your children to Instagram, but also launch their own prediction market.
3: Not surprised by that at all.
4: That's right. They want to call it Arena. That's what the app is internally referred to. It would function independently from Meta's social networking apps like Facebook, Instagram, WhatsApp, and Messenger. Meta aims to grow the app by leveraging its large social networking audiences and directing them towards using it. So you'll be scrolling around on Facebook and they'll be like, hey, what about...
3: Yeah, you'll see ads for Arena.
4: What about gambling?
3: Right.
4: How about gambling?
3: No, they'll push the site to you.
4: Now, this has been characterized internally in at Meta as an experimental app, but a top priority. Part of a broader push by Mark Zuckerberg to create new types of apps based on emerging social behavior online. Now, of course, the $130 billion is what Kalshi and Polymarket have drawn in online trades just this year.
3: Yeah, so are you surprised that Meta would try to get in on the action?
4: Well, what I'm surprised about is that last year, that number was $50 billion for the entire year.
3: Oh, it's blown up over the last year.
4: Yeah, so we're almost triple, and we're halfway through the year.
3: Yeah.
4: I mean, it's just the amount of money is preposterous.
3: And Meta, with all the different apps they run, have over 3.5 billion people.
4: Yeah.
3: That they can target.
4: Right.
3: I mean, that's a large user base. You know, some of them may already be using one of these other future markets.
4: Right.
3: But why not give Arena a try?
4: Well, it didn't work for Threads. Do you remember Threads?
3: I don't.
4: No, it was that flash in the pan once Elon took X over.
3: Mm.
4: Mark Zuckerberg tried making his own Twitter.
3: Yeah.
4: And it sucked and no one used it.
3: Sure.
4: And he's still trying to push that thing.
3: But we'll see.
4: Yeah.
3: But yeah, the futures market thing is huge. How's traffic?
4: Traffic right now is looking fine. Not seeing any accidents on the road. Sign up for traffic alerts. Text traffic to 79489.
3: 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Serious representation, exceptional results. Well, some new questions are being asked about GLP-1 weight loss drugs and their potential to be used as a performance-enhancing medication. Here's Tammy Trujillo.
6: The weight loss drugs have become a popular health topic, but the focus on whether they can give an athlete a competitive edge stems from Serena Williams' official return to tennis after a four-year hiatus. The 23-time Grand Slam winning superstar admitted to using a GLP-1 medication to get back in shape and drop over 30 pounds. Fitness expert Jillian Michaels and former pro tennis player Patrick McEnroe were asked to weigh in on the matter during an interview with Chris Cuomo, and both said they don't believe the medication will enhance performance. Michael said that GLP-1s are not performance enhancers like stimulants or steroids. Rather, the benefits are likely from the halo effect of her weight loss. I'm Tammy Trujillo.
3: Yeah, it just helps you cut some weight.
4: That's right. Well,
3: I mean, if Serena Williams is a spokesperson for one of the GLP-1 weight loss drugs. She does commercials for it.
4: But does that count as a performance enhancer?
3: See, that's the exact thing.
4: You know?
3: Right. If it's helping you lose weight, it's helping you lose weight.
4: Right. That's not necessarily, by the strictest definition, performance enhancing, I would say. I mean, your performance may be enhanced.
3: Because you're lighter, you're better shape.
4: Yeah.
3: Exactly.
4: But I don't necessarily think that is performance enhanced.
3: No, and I don't know how many athletes would start just using GLP-1 weight loss drugs. Now, maybe boxing, UFC, to cut weight, maybe
4: a little faster?
3: Help them cut weight? I don't know if it would work in those types of scenarios where those guys are doing deep weight cuts to make weight quickly. I don't know.
4: Yeah, I mean, it's not a restricted substance, I don't think.
3: No, but I guess it's one you have to talk about now.
4: I guess so.
3: Forecast from Fox 11 for today. Partly sunny, some scattered showers and thunderstorms. High in the low 70s today. Tonight, scattered showers and storms, mostly cloudy, low 57. Tomorrow looks partly cloudy, slight chance of thunderstorms, high 72. Friday, mostly sunny, 75. Saturday, mostly sunny, getting up to 78, according to Fox 11. If you take melatonin every night to help you sleep, a new study suggests you might want to think twice about that. Find out why at 7:06.
7: 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I'm Kim Komando for The Current. 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All right, do this before your next trip. You're going to love it. Take pictures of all the clothing and stuff that you want to take with you. Then open your favorite AI chatbot and say, "Be my outfit strategist." And take a look at all the photos that I'm giving you and turn them into a practical outfit plan. Oh, and by the way, check the weather where I'm going and, of course, say where you go. Now, if you want 10 outfit ideas, add that too. Bingo. That's it. You're done. You can also tell it what to cut, what's missing, and which pieces will mix the best. My husband will pack one bag in 3 minutes. It'll have two pairs of swim trunks, a wool sport coat, and nothing that goes with either. The AI has its work cut out with him. And be sure to get my free newsletter. You're just going to love it at GetKim.com.
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17: America the Beautiful will never be a communist country. I'm Dave Anthony, Fox News. President Trump posted that early this morning after three socialists won Democratic primaries for Congress in New York City, all backed by Mayor Zoran Mamdani, who says his win last year
18: was not the end of a political movement. It was the beginning.
19: They're pushing to abolish ICE and overhaul the Democratic Party. And one of those shocking wins to some people would have been Darylisa Chevalier. She beat out a five-term Democratic incumbent, Adriano Espaillat. He was actually the first illegal migrant to be a member of Congress, later getting his green card and being able to be here in the United States.
17: Fox's Alexis McAdams. Another winner, Brad Lander, ousts another Democratic congressman, Dan Goldman. The Senate has joined the House approving a war powers resolution attempting to limit President Trump's actions in Iran. Democratic Senate Leader Chuck Schumer says,
20: "This war is disgusting. and we hate it, and it should be ended immediately.
17: But in a Truth Social post, the president called it meaningless, and four Republicans who voted for it losers, something he'll get a chance to talk to them about at a GOP Senate lunch today.
21: Although the White House says the War Powers Resolution that was approved by Congress holds no significance, it will be the first time that he faces some members of Congress after they voted to withdraw U.S. forces from the region. The president is also dismissing Iran's denial that they've agreed to nuclear inspections, saying they're wrong, and they know they're wrong, and inspectors will be deployed at the appropriate time.
17: Fox's Jackie Heinrich at the White House. The head of the UN's atomic watchdog said today the U.S. is right. The agreement does call for nuclear inspections, but an Iranian diplomat just responded saying that's only after a final deal is reached as nuclear talks continue. The president also just posted the Strait of Hormuz is open for oil and other shipping, Iran not charging ships. And now another potential problem. The Israeli defense minister said they won't get out of Lebanon even if the U.S. demands it. They lost another attack on Hezbollah. 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
25: Good morning, I'm Freddie Hammer. Marinette County residents are offering suggestions on how to spend $10 million from a PFAS lawsuit settlement with Tyco Fire Products. Cindy Boyle is an impacted resident in the town of Peshtigo.
26: The most important thing is that folks be able to, whether they're in the admitted area of responsibility or not, the DNR use those $10 million to get the people who have PFAS in their private wells safe drinking water.
25: Residents also suggested health exams to try and determine their best step forward. The city of Green Bay wants the state to pitch in more money to fix and maintain its roads and bridges. A city resolution urges the governor and legislature to enact a comprehensive, sustainable transportation funding solution. Green Bay Public Works Director Valerie Justin says the resolution is based off a template the League of Wisconsin Municipalities sent to its members.
27: We're just trying to get additional funding to kind of help close the gaps and make sure that we can adequately fund the maintenance of the roads.
25: The resolution will go to the full city council for a vote on July 7th. It's a return of an unhealthy sight on Wisconsin lakes, blue-green algae. Here's Raymond Newbert.
28: Recent sunny days following heavy rains have bloomed algae across southern Wisconsin, including on Madison's Lake Monona. The DNR says fertilizer and other runoffs can prompt the blooms of single-cell plants, and winds easily move the resulting slime into piles on the shore. Some of that algae can be toxic, so just keep out of the water if you see it, and keep pets out of the water as well to prevent serious illness. Raymond Newbert, Wisconsin Radio Network.
25: And the Outagamie County Fair returns today and runs through June 28th at the fairgrounds on North Main Street. 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Highlights include tractor pulls, thunder at the fair, motor madness, and fireworks on Saturday night. 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
3: Hope your Wednesday's off to a great start. Happy hump day. Partly sunny today. Could have some scattered showers and thunderstorms. High 73 tonight. Scattered showers and storms. Mostly cloudy. Low 57. Tomorrow looks partly cloudy. Slight chance of thunderstorms and 72. Mostly sunny Friday. 75. Mostly sunny Saturday. 78, according to Fox 11. Rob, how's traffic look?
4: Traffic is looking good right now. No issues. Sign up for traffic alerts. Text TRAFFIC to 79489.
3: 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Serious representation, exceptional results. If you take melatonin every night to help you sleep, New study suggests maybe think twice about doing that.
4: Yeah.
3: Researchers looked at the health records of more than 130,000 adults with insomnia and found those who had been prescribed melatonin for more than a year, 89% more likely to develop heart failure over the next 5 years.
4: Well, that's not good. Those are big numbers. 89% is a big number.
3: Also nearly twice as likely to die during that same time period.
4: Twice as likely is considerably more likely to die.
3: Now, they say before you toss out those sleep gummies or however you take your melatonin, there is an important catch. The study doesn't prove melatonin caused those problems.
4: However, when people take them, they were 89% more likely to develop heart failure over the next 5 years.
3: It only found a link. The research hasn't yet been peer-reviewed. So panic, but don't overly panic, I guess. Doctors still consider melatonin safe for short-term use, generally 1 to 2 months. But researchers say the findings raise new questions about taking it every night for years and years and years.
4: Now, I'm going to just guess here. I don't know about your supplement routine,
3: oh, okay.
4: Z,
3: but sure.
4: Are you a melatonin guy?
3: I've never tried melatonin.
4: No?
3: I have a friend who takes it.
4: Yeah?
3: I've never tried it.
4: I know some people, they used to swear by it, but everybody I knew who used to swear by it stopped taking it because they said that their dreams were getting too weird.
3: I've heard that sometimes you wake up a little bit groggier.
4: Yeah, and you see, yes. And that's why I won't do it.
3: Yeah, but there's...
4: I get groggy enough in the morning.
3: Sure. You know? Yeah, me too. I don't know.
4: Right.
3: I don't know, whatever it is I'm putting in my body gets me groggy.
4: Right.
3: I don't know what it is, but it's not melatonin.
4: I don't think it's something that you're putting into your body that makes you groggy.
3: Yeah, maybe. I don't know.
4: I think it's the fact that you wake up at 2 in the morning.
3: I can't rule it out. Can't rule it out. Question of the day. What non-political opinion would you keep even if everyone on Earth disagreed with you? Rob, what are you seeing online?
4: Let's see. Certified Top Fan Ann says Coke is better than Pepsi. Kevin says single-ply toilet paper should not exist. Gary doesn't believe we landed on the moon. On the Instagram page, Nina, this is a controversial one, the whole Matrix trilogy is good, not just the first one.
3: Okay.
4: Now, I did notice that they said Matrix Trilogy, which means they're ignoring the fourth one, which I think is generally the right thing to do. Personally, I think that. El Esquizo Definitivo says GTA 5 sucks.
3: Oh. Are you looking forward to GTA 6, which is coming in November?
4: I don't think El Esquizo Definitivo is going to be looking forward to 6.
3: You can pre-order it tomorrow.
4: You can.
3: November 19th, I think, is when it's supposed to become available.
4: Yeah.
3: Mark says that a pizza should not be made to taste like another food. If you want a taco, eat a taco. If you want a cheeseburger, eat a cheeseburger. Pizza is pizza.
4: See, that's interesting.
3: Says Mark.
4: That's interesting. So does that mean that under no circumstances will Mark eat a pizza that has ground beef on it? Because if you think about it, if it has ground beef and cheese, that's a cheeseburger, right?
3: I would think Mark is probably not a fan of that.
4: Yeah?
3: Yeah.
4: So now, and the ground beef just as a topping would be a no-go.
3: Look, you want a pepperoni, eat a pepperoni.
4: Yeah.
3: You want a sausage, eat a sausage.
4: That's right.
3: You want cheese, eat cheese.
4: That's right.
3: You want a spoonful of tomato sauce? Have a spoonful of tomato sauce.
4: That's right, yeah.
3: All right.
4: That's right. Forget it.
3: Where do you stop, Mark?
4: You know, that's true. Mark has drawn a line in the sand somewhere.
3: Yeah.
4: And figuring out where that is would, in fact, be interesting.
3: Yeah. But like a bacon cheeseburger pizza with pickles on it,
4: dude.
3: Mark? Come on, bud.
4: I mean, you got... I don't know about pickles.
3: Oh, yeah. It's what you have to do. Brothers 3 for hungry people and Marinette.
4: I wonder, though.
3: You got it.
4: Is in a situation like that, if we're using Mark's line, is the pickles the problem? At what point does it become too much like another food?
3: I'm not sure.
4: You know?
3: Brian weighing in. Oh, my God. Mark has never had a taco or a BLT pizza from Happy Joe's. Ooh, I do love a taco pizza from Happy Joe's.
4: Oh, now we got BLT pizzas?
3: And give me that Happy Joe's hot sauce to drizzle on top of that taco pizza. You're right, Brian. And, Brian, I actually like it better when it's cold the next day.
4: Yeah?
3: I really like the Happy Joe's taco pizza the next day.
4: When it's cold.
3: I don't think I've had their BLT. I didn't know that there was a BLT pizza, but I guess I'm not surprised that there is. There's nothing about a BLT that you couldn't just put on a pizza. Right,
0: right. Why wouldn't you do it?
3: Yeah.
0: Yes.
3: Question of the day. What non-political opinion would you keep if everyone on Earth disagreed with you? Let us know on the text line, 79489, Facebook X, Instagram, TikTok. It's all at WTAQ Morning News. Well, the latest must-have toy for kids. It's a toy that every single kid in Wisconsin should grow up with. Find out what that toy is after sports.
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8: Good morning, we'll look at sports. I'm John Hensler. A day after a blockbuster trade sent Giannis Antetokounmpo to the Miami Heat on Monday, the Bucks front office turned their attention to the NBA draft on Tuesday. For the first time since 2016, the Bucks selecting in the lottery. They took Thon Maker that year in 2016. Not one, but two picks. First up at number 10, the Bucks take guard Brayden Burries. 20 years old, spent his freshman season at Arizona, averaging 16 points per game on nearly 50% shooting. He talked about getting selected after the pick.
9: I want to take care of my family. You know, I want to inspire the younger generation that's next to come. And also, I want to be something that's bigger than myself, you know, and just try to strive to be the best version of myself each and every day.
8: Burries also shot nearly 40% from beyond the arc in his freshman season at Arizona. At number 13, the Bucks take forward Nate Ament out of Tennessee, 19 years old, 6'10", averaged just short of 17 points and 6 rebounds per game for the Volunteers last year. He was second team All-SEC last season. After the draft, GM John Horst did speak with the media, could not officially talk about the Giannis trade because it doesn't go through until July 6th. He did talk about this time of year, though, and what his last 24 hours have looked like.
10: Busy? I'm not trying to be difficult, dark. No, it's like, yeah, busy, fun, stressful, but it's no different. Like, this the best time of year. And, you know, then we'll start preparing and try to figure out a great free agency. And we got a lot of things going on. This is the best time of year. This is kind of when you always put together a roster, and that's what we're doing right now. And I thought tonight was a great first step.
8: NBA free agency will get underway with that new league year again on July 6th. In baseball, Brewers and Reds, second game of their three-game set at Great American Ballpark in Cincinnati on Tuesday. Another pitcher's duel last night. Brandon Sprout on the hill put up an almost identical stat line to Brandon Woodruff on Monday. 6 shutout innings, 1 hit, no runs, 10 strikeouts, no walks on the night. 6th inning, Jake Bauer's RBI triple put the Brewers in front. 8th inning, Andrew Vaughn's sack fly gave the Brewers a 2-0 lead. Bullpen takes it home from there. Trevor McGill a 1-2-3 ninth inning for his 10th save of the year. Brewers take it by a 2-0 final. Brandon Sprout talked about his start.
29: Honestly, my favorite thing throughout the whole tonight is no walks. That's my main takeaway from tonight. Super pleased with that.
8: With the win, the Brewers are 48-29 on the year. Back at it tonight, going for a sweep, a 6-10 first pitch. I'm John Hensler, WTAQ News Talk Sports.
3: Thank you, John. I'm Matt Z. He's Rob Sussman.
4: Good morning.
3: This is the Morning News. Getting a lot of pizza talk here now on the text line.
4: Yes,
3: 79489.
4: Did not expect that necessarily.
3: Texter says, you missed the best pizza, that breakfast pizza with bacon and eggs on it.
4: Dude.
3: Listen,
4: yes.
3: Not against a breakfast pizza.
4: Oh, man, they got croissant crust pizza some places.
3: This texter says, the bacon cheeseburger pizza at Brothers 3 in Oconto is awesome, all caps. I said, yeah, so's the one in Marinette.
4: Didn't realize.
3: So good.
4: I didn't realize Brothers 3 had multiple locations.
3: Yes, they do. Marinette's the original. Ocano came after.
4: Okay.
3: Yeah. But man, it's so good with the ground beef and the pickles. They put mustard on it, too. Oh, it's so good. Bacon. Oh, yeah.
4: I'm going to end up having pizza this week.
3: So good.
4: Because of you.
3: Well, the latest toy craze for kids is butter.
4: Butter, huh? We're going back to the Amish days, huh?
3: Big old sticks of butter.
4: Sticks of butter? Are we churning it ourselves, or what's going on here?
3: No, we're buying it at the store. A toy store.
4: A toy store.
3: Text butter. 79489. See what we're talking about.
4: Oh, wait. Are these
3: butter toys. They're butter squishies.
4: Yeah. They're shaped like a stick of butter. Little squish toys.
3: Soft foam toys shaped like butter. They slowly bounce back after you squeeze them
4: real
3: tight.
4: They're kind of like stress balls, but it's butter.
3: Yes. You know, if you need like a fidget toy, kids are going for these butter squishies.
4: So why this? Why kids? Why are kids walking around the toy aisle? They see a thing that looks like a stick of butter and they start going crazy.
3: Well, I assume they're all Wisconsinites. Now,
4: it's a good answer.
3: This toy is very, very popular because a wildly popular squishy toy called Nido has become hard to find.
4: Nido.
3: Now, those toys have been selling out for months. Kids are like, well, I have to have some sort of a squishy fidget thing, so why not butter squishies? Stores are struggling to keep those on the shelves.
4: Yeah.
3: Some fans are even freezing the squishies or coating them in wax before cracking them open to make satisfying ASMR videos to post online. So that's another reason. Adults are getting in on these. Toy store owners say every kid wants or has butter. And just like Pokemon cards, kids are buying, collecting, and trading these butter sticks with friends.
4: So they're coating them in wax, freezing it. And then use like breaking it up for ASMR. Is that what it says?
3: And that's not what the kids are doing with these.
4: No, certainly
3: but,
4: not.
3: You know, parents who are influencers online are trying.
4: Have
3: this
4: you ever
3: out.
4: Seen stuff like that? Content like that? The stuff where it's they either try to break something kind of in a satisfying way.
3: Sure, ASMR stuff. Sure,
4: your peel paint.
3: Yeah, that's been around for a long time, ASMR videos.
4: I feel like there's something going on with that, though. I feel like there's something wrong with it, because if you come across it in the wild, you can't look away until you consciously decide to do so. There's like something that they're doing that hooks your attention so deeply.
3: Well, yeah, it's the soft, satisfying sounds.
4: I feel like...
3: It's hypnotic.
4: I feel like there's something evil with that. I do.
3: I'm not against it, and I'm not against... Huge sticks of squishy butter. Text butter to 79489. See these toys that all the kids want. It's crazy.
4: Yeah.
3: And you can try them out in the stores, too.
4: Wow.
3: Yeah. A federal judge blocking the Trump administration from making arrests at immigration courts. Yesterday's ruling says the ICE policy of detaining migrants in courthouse hallways has had a chilling effect on attendance at court proceedings. The ruling blocks ICE agents nationwide from making arrests inside of immigration courts. Can they still just hang out outside, though? Just can't do it in the hallways?
4: That's a good question.
3: A ceremony is going to be held today to honor the 98 people who died when a 12-story condominium collapsed in Surfside, Florida. Remember that 5 years ago?
4: Oh, wow. Yeah, that was a while ago.
3: Champlain Towers South. That building collapsed on an early Thursday morning, burying dozens in a pile of rubble. Ceremony going to be held at 10 o'clock this morning, Florida time, where that building once stood. But that was 5 years ago this
4: week. Wow.
3: Yeah.
4: Wow, that was terrible. Speaking of Florida, a rescue and a wild one in Florida. Florida man arrested after a teenage girl told deputies that he held her hostage and then hid her in a dryer when she said she wanted to leave. That according to investigators. The ordeal took place Sunday when the Monroe County Sheriff's Office said they received a 911 call from an out-of-county teenager who told them that she was being held hostage inside of a home in the Florida Keys. Deputies rushed to the Key Largo home just before noon on Sunday, found her inside of a dryer. Monroe County deputies arrested 53-year-old Christopher V. to allegedly restrain her and put her in the dryer and then took her cell phone. According to detectives, there was ongoing sexual activity between the victim and V. Yeah. He was arrested, charged with kidnapping, false imprisonment, interference with child custody, and unlawful sexual activity with a minor. No other information released on that, but good that she got out.
3: Yeah.
4: Could you imagine?
3: That's gross.
4: Disgusting.
3: How's traffic look this morning?
4: Things on the roads are looking fine. Sign up for traffic alerts. Text TRAFFIC to 79489.
3: 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In entertainment news, hard to imagine the movie The Water Boy without Mama Kathy Bates in that role. But she almost missed out on it. The Oscar winner says when she first got the script for The Waterboy, back in 1998, she had no idea who Adam Sandler was.
4: Yeah?
3: Who's this clown? After reading about a dozen pages of it, she thought the movie was ridiculous. She tossed the script right into the garbage. I don't know what's ridiculous about this.
0: Mama, I gotta read this book and six other books tonight or else I can't play football.
11: Foosball? You playing the foosball behind my back?
0: The only reason I'm doing this so I can go to school.
11: School? You going to school?
0: Sorry, Mama, I wanted to tell you.
11: You all gallivant with your fancy foosball friends at school while I'm sitting here all day with nobody to keep me company except Steve? The chickens are coming home to roost, Bobby Boucher. You reap the fruit of your selfish ways. You gonna lose all your fancy foosball games, and you gotta fail your big exam, because school is...
0: The devil? Everything is the devil to you, Mama!
4: Oh, good.
3: Including little girls.
11: I don't ever want you associating with little girls.
12: Why not, Mama?
11: Because little girls are the devil!
3: And she's right. Now, Kathy Bates throws the script in the garbage.
4: Wow.
3: Her niece sees the script and sees the name Adam Sandler. And she's like, wait a minute. He's hugely popular. He's hilarious. Why would you throw this script away? She then starts showing her aunt all these Adam Sandler clips. And then Kathy Bates is like, oh, well, maybe I should read this thing again.
4: Yeah, probably. Especially because that was one of Adam Sandler's only good movies.
3: Hey, now.
4: Tell me I'm wrong. Tell me that Adam Sandler has a bunch of good movies.
3: Happy Gilmore.
4: Okay.
3: Two. Waterboy.
4: Uh-huh.
3: Big Daddy.
4: Okay.
3: What's wrong with any of those?
4: Oh, no. I would say that those are probably the big three.
3: Those are great movies!
4: And then you have Don't Mess with the Zohan.
3: Oh, who cares about that? You've been obsessed with crapping on that movie for years.
4: Yeah, because that's probably the worst one.
3: Get over it!
4: All I'm saying is that if you're going to throw an Adam Sandler script in the garbage,
3: yeah,
4: that wasn't the one to throw in the garbage.
3: Okay.
4: You know, so she was, in fact, saved by her daughter in a big way.
3: You didn't like Uncut Gems starring Adam Sandler?
4: It wasn't a favorite.
3: Are you kidding me?
4: No.
3: Okay.
4: Admittedly, it's been a long time since I've seen it. Maybe I'll have to do a rewatch.
3: All right.
4: You've okay. lost all respect for me. Not that you have much of it.
3: Yeah, I mean, yeah. All implies.
4: Yeah, uh-huh. What little you had left.
3: Kathy says the cast had the most fun. Now she calls Sandler brilliant and a genius. And it was because her niece pulled the script out of the trash.
4: It's good.
3: It's hilarious. Forecast from Fox 11 for today. Partly sunny, some scattered showers, thunderstorms, high 73. Tonight, scattered showers and storms, mostly cloudy, 57. Tomorrow, partly cloudy, slight chance of thunderstorms, high 72. Friday, mostly sunny, high 75. Saturday, mostly sunny, high of 78. Now, it looks like the forecast is going to cooperate this afternoon for for Rob and I to be at the Farmers Market downtown Green Bay on Broadway.
4: That's right.
3: We'll be there from 3 to 7. Come on out and see us. We'll be right outside the BMO Harris Bank. Go down to Broadway and Walnut, and we're right at the end. You can't miss us. We'll have a big tent. You can get registered to win some Brewers tickets when you stop by and say hi and see us. Anybody can do that. Don't have to be a huge fan. You just stop by.
4: That's right.
3: Get registered for some Brewers tickets. That's awesome. We'll also have a very limited number of Matt and Rob Tumbler cups.
4: But those are only for the hardcore fans.
3: You fanatics have been talking about these tumblers for years.
4: Yes.
3: We're going to break out some of the few that we have left.
4: We got a couple remaining.
3: And we're going to bring a little box down. If you stop by, you're a hardcore fan of the show, we'll give you an opportunity to win one. We won't tell you how right now, but it'll be a game of skill.
4: That's right.
3: That's
4: Don't
3: all
4: you
3: we'll
4: forget
3: say.
4: About it either.
3: That's all we'll say.
4: So brush up on your skills. We're not going
3: right.
4: to tell you which one,
3: nope.
4: but brush up on them.
3: Skills related to games.
4: Yes.
3: That's what you need to perfect this morning and this afternoon.
4: And we're not telling you what games.
3: Before you come out and see us between 3 and 7, we'll be downtown Green Bay on Broadway for the Farmers Market. That's right.
4: It's going to be a good time.
3: And limited supply of tumblers.
4: Limited supply, hardcore fans only.
3: If we have a lot of skillful fans, well, we might run out early.
4: That's
3: we'll
4: true.
3: See.
4: It's possible.
3: We'll see, but I don't think we're going to run out.
4: No.
3: No. I don't think we're going to run out. This little piggy went to the interstate. Traffic on California's I-80 turned into a real-life game of catch after a semi-truck hauling pigs overturned.
4: Uh-oh.
3: Sending several dazed little pigs scrambling across the freeway.
4: This is a mess.
3: The crash shut down all westbound lanes for hours. Crews first hoped to flip the truck back over, but it was too heavy. A lot of pigs were still inside of it.
4: Yeah, I can imagine so.
3: They cut open the trailer. More pigs got out and just were running loose.
4: That'll be what they do, yeah.
3: Animal control eventually rounded them up, guided the escapees onto another truck using a ramp. Though many of the pigs weren't exactly happy to get back on board.
4: I wonder why that is. They had a taste
3: of freedom.
4: Yeah, they sure did.
3: Freeway did reopen hours later. Authorities still investigating exactly what caused that crash.
4: I wonder how many people it takes to wrangle that many pigs back into a truck.
3: Well, imagine if you're in the traffic backup and you're just seeing pigs running all over the place and watching animal control falling over themselves trying to catch them.
4: I'm going to be hidden up wherever I need to go, be like, guys, I'm going to be late.
3: Where are the videos of this?
4: Yeah, somebody's got to have one.
3: Scientists say they've discovered a new species of spider, and it's got one of the craziest hunting tricks in nature. Find out how this new species of spider get their prey at 7:36.
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25: Good morning, I'm Freddie Hammer. NATO Secretary General Mark Rutte meets with President Trump at the White House today. The meeting comes during a tense period where Trump this week again criticized NATO for what Trump sees as a lack of support with the war against Iran. It also comes a day after the Senate passed a war powers resolution on Iran, marking the first time both chambers of Congress approved such a measure. The National Fraud Task Force has announced hundreds of new prosecutions filed just this month, involving more than $6 billion worth of stolen funds. Fox's Jessica Rosenthal has more.
17: Assistant Attorney General Colin McDonald, head of the DOJ's National Fraud Enforcement Division, says they are now combining data analytics with financial intelligence.
18: We are following the data. Data talks and data doesn't lie.
17: Using this method, he says they charged a mental health counselor who billed Medicaid millions of dollars for patients never seen and uncovered fraud in connection to payments for organ and tissue transplants.
18: We are announcing an agreement with the Centers for Medicare and Medicaid Services to obtain dedicated cloud computing space in the CMS's cloud environment to run real-time advanced analytical models to detect fraud.
17: McDonald announced a similar access to data compiled by the FTC and Customs and Border Protection. Jessica Rosenthal, Fox News.
25: The Wisconsin Supreme Court strikes down a challenge against the Menominee Tribe adding property to the reservation's trust. Here's Raymond Newpert.
28: In a 4-3 decision Tuesday, the court upheld a dismissal of a lawsuit from the Legend Lake Property Owners Association that attempted to stop a tribal member from buying properties on Legend Lake in Menominee County and handing them back to the tribe. Liberal justices on the court ruled that a 1970s law reestablishing federal recognition for the Menominee tribe and establishing sovereign status means landowners' covenants do not apply. The move allows roughly 40 properties on the lake to once again return to tribal regulation after similar rulings at the federal level. Raymond Newpert, Wisconsin Radio Network.
25: A bill created by U.S. Representative Tony Weed aims to make sure you know if the butter you're buying was made in a lab. The Recognizing Engineered Alternatives as Lab-Created or Real Butter Act would require lab-produced butter to be labeled on grocery shelves. Greenleaf farmer Dan Brick says transparency is important as dairy farmers face increased competition.
19: We'll survive because we've got a much healthier product than anything that can be grown in a lab and more environmentally friendly than anything that can be grown in a lab also.
25: This comes after Savor, a company funded by Bill Gates, announced a method for making butter from carbon dioxide instead of milk. A federal lawsuit over surveillance devices inside Green Bay City Hall is moving forward, but no trial date has been set. Alderman Chris Wherry is suing the city and Mayor Eric Genrich, claiming hidden microphones violated privacy laws and constitutional rights. The city denies wrongdoing. A judge set deadlines for expert witnesses and motions, while both sides say settlement talks are underway. More news can be found at WTAQ.com.
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21: Did you know nearly 20,000 baby boomers enter retirement every single day now? It's one of the largest retirement waves in American history. Most of us spend 30 or 40 years learning how to save for retirement, but what about the next challenge? How do you actually spend that money throughout retirement without running out? The answer starts with understanding three major risks. First, inflation, the silent force that steadily reduces purchasing power year after year. Second, healthcare costs, a major wild card that Medicare just doesn't fully cover. In fact, assisted living can cost well over $100,000 annually. And third, uncertainty, future tax laws, Social Security decisions, and economic changes that can affect your long-term plans. 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
6: It might seem crazy what I'm about to say. Sometimes she's here, you can take a break.
3: Hope your Wednesday morning's off to a fantastic start. Happy hump day. It's going to be partly sunny. Some scattered showers and thunderstorms could pop up today. High 73. Tonight, scattered showers and storms, mostly cloudy, low down to 57. That's according to Fox 11. Rob, how's traffic look?
4: 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Sign up for traffic alerts. Text traffic to 79489.
3: 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Serious representation, exceptional results. Scientists say they've discovered a new species of spider.
4: Yeah?
3: They're calling it the Ballista spider. It's got one of the craziest hunting tricks in nature. Instead of waiting for prey to kind of wander into the spider web, the Ballista spider builds a tiny spring-loaded silk trap designed specifically for their favorite food, green tree ants.
4: Wait, it's a spring-loaded trap?
3: When an ant bites the trap, the ant is then launched into the spider's web at up to 140 times the force of gravity.
4: Wait, that's like faster than any human object can produce.
3: About 15 times the G-forces experienced by a fighter pilot.
4: 140 Gs?
3: The spider then calmly waits for the ant to get completely tangled before wrapping it up for dinner.
4: I'm surprised the ant survives the launch.
3: And maybe they don't all survive. Researchers say it's the most powerful biological catapult that they've ever measured pound for pound.
4: This is crazy.
3: And unlike most traps, this one is actually triggered by the prey. Like, they don't just wander into a spider web. They activate this little trap, and they get launched into a spider web.
4: You know, the thing that's so crazy to me...
3: That's insane!
4: ...is that we only just learned about this guy.
3: The Ballista spider.
4: This is, like, the craziest thing you've ever seen, and we only just learned about it.
3: Yeah.
4: That's wild, man.
3: I know. What did you learn today, right? Question of the day. What non-political opinion would you keep, even if everyone on Earth disagreed with you? Youper Chris. He says that you never, ever put ketchup on a pasty.
4: Hey, now. I've heard that.
3: And Youper Chris, you're right. We agree on this, Youper
4: Chris.
3: Hey,
4: now.
3: I love a pasty. But you don't put ketchup on it. Gravy? I'm in. Not the ketchup. You don't need the ketchup. If you have to put ketchup on the pasty, it's not a good pasty.
4: I see, I've heard that.
3: Move on to the next.
4: Every Youper I've heard tells me about that. It makes me wonder, who does put ketchup on it?
3: Oh, people do. People do.
4: And what is their problem?
3: But that just means it's all dried out and doesn't taste good anyway. Get rid of it. Get rid of it.
4: It's a problem.
3: Jen S. Couldn't agree more here. That Pete Crow Armstrong is a punk.
4: He is a punk.
3: He's worse than that, Jen S. Worse.
4: We can't say what he is on the radio.
3: That's right.
4: We can't do it.
3: Rob, what are you seeing online?
4: Let's see. Will says the Beatles are completely overrated. And that's certified Will McKinley.
3: Oh,
4: yeah.
3: Yeah, I've heard him. I've heard him mention that before.
4: Yeah,
3: I'm not surprised.
4: And I think he's right.
3: Yeah, Will McKinley is just a straight yacht rock kind of a guy. If it's not yacht rock, he doesn't want to hear it.
4: Yeah, no.
3: He just doesn't want to hear it.
4: And Yellow Submarine doesn't count.
3: I don't think it classifies as yacht rock. But
4: no.
3: Yeah.
4: No.
3: Could be the closest thing to it.
4: Jess says Royal Crown is better than Coke and Pepsi.
3: Uh-oh.
4: Yeah.
3: Wow.
4: Uh-huh. Certified Top Fan Craig says tomatoes are a vegetable and they're disgusting. Nick Scrobola says ketchup does not belong
3: on a pasty, on
4: hot dogs.
3: Oh.
4: Yes.
3: Ooh, that's an interesting one, too.
4: Yes. Let's see. From Jorts Val Jorts says an excellent sandwich is better than most fine dining.
3: Question of the day. What non-political opinion would you keep even if everyone on earth disagreed with you? Let us know on the text line, 79489, Facebook, X, Instagram, TikTok. It's all the WTAQ Morning News. A big change could be coming to Wisconsin High School.

0: giant from launching its stock in the U.S. South Korea's SK Hynix plans to raise more than $29 billion by listing American depository receipts on the NASDAQ. SK Hynix plans to begin trading on July 10th. It's expected to be one of the biggest stock launches in history. Regulators in the European Union are ordering urgent inspections of Airbus A380 planes operated by Emirates and Qantas because cracks were found on a wing component on some aircraft. That's your Fox Business Report. I'm Jenny Coselda. Invested in you.
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4: Good morning. We'll look at sports. I'm John Hensler. A day after trading franchise icon Giannis Antetokounmpo to the Miami Heat on Monday night, the Bucks turned their attention to the NBA draft on Tuesday. Two first-round picks, their own number 10 overall and the Heat's number 13 overall. At number 10, the Bucks take guard Braden Burries.
5: With the 10th pick in the 2026 NBA draft, the Milwaukee Bucks select Braden Burries from the University of Arizona.
4: Burries is 6'4", 20 years old, spent his freshman year at Arizona, averaging 16 points per game on nearly 50% shooting and about 40% from beyond the arc. At number 13, the Bucks take 19-year-old forward Nate Amendt, 6'10" forward, played his freshman season at Tennessee, averaging just short of 17 points and 6 rebounds per game. He was second-team All-SEC last season. After the draft, GM John Horst did meet with the media, but he was unable to talk about the Giannis trade officially.
6: Before I start, just to be clear, until trades are approved by the league, we're not allowed to comment on anything, and so there won't be any conversations about that. We are excited about the draft.
4: The new NBA league year officially gets underway on July 6th. That's when the trade will be completed. In baseball, Brewers and Reds, second game of their three-game set at Great American Ballpark in Cincinnati on Tuesday. Another pitcher's duel like on Monday. Brandon Sproat put up an almost identical stat line to Woodruff on Monday. 6 shutout innings, did not walk a batter, only 1 hit given up and 10 strikeouts. Sproat did it on 80 pitches. Woodruff did it on 79 pitches on Monday. 6th inning, Jake Bowers RBI triple put the Brewers in front 1-0. 8th inning, Andrew Vaughn's sack fly gave the Brewers a 2-0 lead. Bullpen takes it home from there. Ashby in the 7th inning, Uribe in the 8th, and Trevor McGill hammers down his 10th save in the 9th inning. Brewers take it by a 2-0 final. They are 19 games over 500 at 48-29. Back at it tonight going for the sweep, Shane Drouin on the hill, a 6-10 first pitch. I'm John Hensler, WTAQ News Talk Sports.
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0: Big change coming to Wisconsin high school basketball.
2: You may be hearing that more at your local gyms starting in 2028 as the WIAA Board of Control voted overwhelmingly to implement the 35-second shot clock for varsity basketball. The move requires final approval from member schools next summer due to the cost of installing the timers in gyms that don't already have them. But the change is seen as welcome by many to counter time wasting or running out the clock in close games. Teams were also given the okay to test the move in the upcoming season for non-conference games if both sides agree ahead of time. Mike Leishner, Wisconsin Radio Network.
0: Good. There's been a lot of pushback to shot clocks in high school basketball, and it's, you know, other states do it and that sort of a thing.
3: Yeah, and I know that the issue is it's a money thing, right?
0: Well, that is part of the issue because, yeah, you know, putting in the shot clocks and everything at all the gyms, it's not cheap.
3: No.
0: And, you know, there is a big expense for that, but
3: this is why athletic boosters exist, right?
0: Well, yeah, if you can find the money, you got till 2028.
3: Well, I mean, you got to have that, because if you don't, you have the very annoying strategy of just holding the ball.
0: But that is also how some teams keep games close.
3: Yes, and you shouldn't be allowed to do that.
0: It is a strategy of some teams that are very much overmatched. Hey, if we get a little hot, ball possession, keep this baby close.
3: Yeah, you should save that for soccer. That sort of gameplay is a soccer thing.
0: Look, it's been in Wisconsin for a long, long time.
3: Yeah.
0: But changes look like they are coming.
3: Yeah, no doubt. Well, Polymarket might be in some trouble after it appears that they paid dozens of social media users to film themselves making bets for a promotion aiming to convince people they can strike it rich on the prediction market platform. Turns out all of the bets they filmed themselves making were fake.
0: Oh.
3: The article says, in a push to draw users to its unregulated platform, Polymarket has flooded social media with videos that appear genuine at first glance, but in reality, Polymarket built near-perfect copies of their website and then instructed creators to make simulated trades on those dummy websites and then hide that they were being paid by Polymarket to do this.
0: Oh.
3: Yes. The promotion reportedly targeted U.S. residents by paying creators only when at least 60% of their viewers were in the United States. So they were aiming directly at U.S. residents when doing this. Apparently, all of the videos shared a template. They open Polymarket, place a bet, and repeatedly refer to their winnings as free money. Polymarket sent creators bullet point guidance on exactly what to say, and again, it was all fake.
0: Yeah, I mean, Polymarket had built near-perfect copies of their own website.
3: That's right.
0: So
3: video
0: it all creators looked like you were doing legit stuff.
3: They were reportedly paid between $2,000 and $3,000 a month.
0: Okay.
3: They were told to make their posts seem personal and organic, and they had to ensure that the word Polymarket didn't appear in their account names, and they were not allowed to disclose that they were paid. Now, is this illegal? False and misleading promotions can be punished by the Federal Trade Commission, but there's been basically no regulation of these prediction markets, and the Trump administration seems extremely recalcitrant to place regulations on the prediction markets. So will anybody get in trouble for this? Chances are no.
0: According to reports, Don Jr. advises both Polymarket and Kalshi.
3: Yeah, he does.
0: And gets paid by one of them.
3: Yeah.
0: So, yeah, you're not going to regulate.
3: No, they're not regulating anything like this. No, and then Mark Zuckerberg's going to have his, and that's not going to be regulated.
0: Do you know Polymarket's main platform technically hasn't been available in the U.S. since 2022?
3: No, they got their own U.S. version of it.
0: Yeah.
3: Yeah. That, I guess, complies with some esoteric law we have on the books.
0: Their main website restricted to view-only mode in the U.S., but users get around it by using a virtual private network to change their apparent
3: VPN. Yeah, you make it look like you're in Czechia.
0: Or just VPN and, hey!
3: Yeah.
0: Well, can't say you're in the U.S.
3: You can do it, right.
0: You got it. Huh, I didn't know that.
3: Yeah.
0: Interesting. How's traffic look?
3: Traffic's looking fine. Sign up for traffic alerts. Text traffic to 79489.
0: 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Serious representation, exceptional results. Scientists say that sperm whales in the Mediterranean could be speaking with different accents.
3: Yeah.
0: Researchers analyzed more than 5,000 whale clicks and discovered that whales in the eastern Mediterranean communicate much faster than whales in the west, suggesting they're developing their own dialects.
3: So there's like Greek sperm whale language and French sperm whale language?
0: Possible. The scientists say it's kind of like someone from Boston meeting someone from Mississippi.
3: Oh.
0: You're okay. Speaking the same language, but you sound different, right? The accents may be very different, but they're still speaking the same language, the whales.
3: And apparently they have a language that is very similar in a lot of structural ways to Mandarin Chinese.
0: Hmm. Now, the whales can still understand each other. They still mingle. They still get it on. But researchers say they could be watching the early stages of a new whale culture that's forming.
3: How about that?
0: It's fascinating.
3: Whale culture. I didn't expect to have whale culture on the show today.
0: Right, or whales speaking with accents.
3: Whales speaking French.
0: Clicking with accents.
3: Crazy.
0: Forecast from Fox 11 for today. Partly sunny, some scattered showers and thunderstorms. High should be 73. Tonight, scattered showers and storms. Mostly cloudy, low 57. Tomorrow, partly cloudy. Slight chance of thunderstorms. High 72. Friday, mostly sunny. High 75. Saturday, mostly sunny. High right around 78. A maybe later ship is a dating term and trend. Maybe later ship. Where someone likes you, but keeps that relationship in limbo. But maybe later, this will turn into a ship.
3: Yeah.
0: Instead of committing, they say things like, maybe later, I'm not ready yet, while expecting you to stick around. Like, don't leave. Because maybe later I'll want this to be a ship.
3: Yeah, I just don't want to lose any of my options.
0: Gotta have options. The article says this often happens because one person enjoys the attention or companionship. They just don't want to fully commit because they enjoy other people's attention and companionship too.
3: Uh-huh.
0: That leaves the other person waiting and hoping the relationship will eventually become serious. Advice is simple. If someone keeps putting off commitment without a clear reason or a timeline, don't put your life on hold for it.
3: Don't do that.
0: Maybe enjoy it for what it is, but just don't expect
3: it to be anything else.
0: To have a maybe later turn into a ship.
3: I hate this term. It's a terrible term.
0: If they truly want a relationship, they'll usually make it clear instead of keeping you waiting indefinitely.
3: That's how it has to be.
0: Yeah. A maybe later ship.
3: No, you can't, like, suffer this indignity.
0: No.
3: There's no way.
0: If you've ever wanted to eat mushrooms so you could see tiny people, you're in luck. All you have to do is go to China. 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
7: In the movie, three of Private James Ryan's brothers are killed in action. Two of the Ryan boys died during the Normandy invasion. A third died of malaria in the Pacific. A small detachment was sent to find James Francis Ryan, an Army paratrooper who was dropped behind enemy lines. The movie is based in part on the real-life story of the Nyland brothers from upstate New York. Preston and Bob Nyland were killed in action. Bob died a hero, defending a bridge that the Germans needed for their retreat. It was thought the brother Edward Nyland was killed in the Pacific, but he was later liberated from a Japanese prisoner of war camp. The fourth brother, Fritz Nyland, was sent home from the front lines and completed his military service at a stateside base. The movie Saving Private Ryan premiered on this day, June 24th, 1998. And on this day, remember, there is some truth to be found in the best stories. I'm Chris Conley.
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12: What went way up
13: has come back down. I'm Dave Anthony, Fox News. Oil prices that spiked in the Iran conflict back to where they were before. Brent crude back under 75 bucks a barrel. WTI almost at pre-war levels, down to 71. And early this morning, President Trump posted on Truth Social that big oil companies are not reducing gas prices fast enough and customers are being gouged. Fox Business's Taylor Riggs reports that'll take time.
14: Companies at the pump, like a Chevron at your local corner station, they're dropping prices, but they're also having to refill all of the inventories that were depleted.
13: AAA's national average for regular, still $3.92 a gallon. That's almost a dollar more than before the Iran conflict. And speaking of that, the UN's atomic watchdog says today, despite Iran's denial, the deal with the U.S. does allow for nuclear inspections.
15: I just spoke with President Trump about the situation with Iran and the ongoing negotiations. While the timeline is unclear, President Trump says there is no rush getting these inspectors into the country, but told Fox News that U.S. inspectors will join the IAEA when they ultimately go into Iran to locate this highly enriched uranium that we know is buried deep underground.
13: Fox's Trey Yingston, Tel Aviv. Israel attacked Hezbollah militants again in Lebanon, which Iran demands Israel withdraw from. But the defense minister says they will not do that, even if the U.S. demands it. We've also just learned from U.S. Central Command that the American military went on the attack a few days ago in Syria with an airstrike that killed a senior ISIS terror leader. Now to New York City.
16: Solidarity is the force that we need to vanquish Trump's fascism.
13: Brad Lander is one of three progressives who won Democratic primaries. He beat Congressman Dan Goldman. Daria Liza Avila Chevalier, who led anti-Israel protests at Columbia University, ousted Adriano Espaillat, who was chair of the Congressional Hispanic Caucus. She says they beat the odds again, just like New York City Mayor Zoran Mamdani, the socialist who backed all three winning candidates. 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
19: Good morning. I'm Freddie Hammer. A 50-year-old Rib Lake man wanted on a nationwide felony warrant has been arrested in Fond du Lac County. Deputies say he was wanted out of Iron County for burglary. When a deputy spotted him riding a bike on Lakeshore Drive, he allegedly took off, then ran onto private property. Authorities say the man also has an extensive criminal history involving drug and theft-related offenses. A drone and canine helped find him. Marinette County residents are offering suggestions on how to spend $10 million from a PFAS lawsuit settlement with Tyco Fire Products. However, there's concern that the $10 million won't be enough for everyone.
20: It won't meet all of the need. What I think really what's going to happen is legislatively then our elected officials are going to have to get creative on finding additional financial resources for that.
19: That's Cindy Boyle, an impacted resident in the town of Peshtigo. Tyco is required to give access to clean water to people in a designated area. However, the DNR says private wells in an expanded site investigation area are also contaminated with the chemicals, but Tyco isn't legally held responsible for them. Brown County Library has released a new Discover Brown County History Map. The map highlights local landmarks and points of interest as America approaches its 250th anniversary. Paper maps will be available throughout Brown County, and bundles can be picked up at the Central Library on Pine Street in downtown Green Bay. And the Fox Cities Chamber has unveiled the music lineup for this year's Oktoberfest in downtown Appleton. Several anticipated acts include Boogie and the Yo-Yos, fan favorites Glam Band and Ask Your Mother, and the Love Monkees making their final tour. They certainly won't have a small audience.
21: 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That's filling Lambeau Field more than 3.5 times.
19: That's Becky Bartosik, President and CEO, Fox Cities Chamber. Oktoberfest is expected to have a $42 million economic impact for the Fox Cities region. More news can be found at WTAQ.com.
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0: Hope you're having a great hump day so far. It's going to be partly sunny. Some scattered showers and thunderstorms could pop up. High 73 tonight. Scattered showers and storms. Mostly cloudy. And a low of 57. Speaking of tonight, coming out and see Rob and myself.
3: That's right.
0: We'll be at the downtown Green Bay Farmers Market tonight from 3 to 7. It's right on Broadway. We're going to be outside the BMO Harris Bank. That's right, by Broadway and Walnut. You can't miss us.
3: No, you can't.
0: We're at the end of the line. We'll have a big tent set up. We'll be giving you a chance to get registered for a chance to win some Brewers tickets. That's always fun. That's available to anyone that stops by and says hi. You can get registered for a chance to win some Brewers tickets.
3: Yeah.
0: Pretty cool.
3: Yeah.
0: And for the hardcore Matt and Rob listeners out there.
3: Hardcore being the key word.
0: You stop by. You see us. You prove that you're a hardcore listener.
3: You have to prove it.
0: You got to prove it. And we'll tell you how when you show up, all right? We're not giving you any secrets.
3: No. No,
0: but
3: we're not.
0: The hardcore listeners will have a chance to win a coveted Matt and Rob Tumbler Cup.
3: That's right. Very few of these remain.
0: That's right. And we're only going to have a very small amount with us. We can't just be handing these things out to everybody. We're running low.
3: Now, look, we would love to do that. We would love to, but we can't.
0: That's right. They're
3: too quality.
0: Bring in a very limited amount of Matt Rob Tumbler Cups for the hardcore Matt Rob listeners, giving you a chance to win with a game of skill. We won't tell you what you have to do. You'll find out when you get there.
3: That's right.
0: But you do have to have a little bit of skill.
3: Yes.
0: Now, one person on the text line said they have to play a game to get a tumbler cup. It kind of sounds like you're running your own Squid Games.
3: Well, I mean, we're not trying to go that far.
0: No, and I had even thought about it until the texter had mentioned it. And then I was like, ooh, how could we make this game a little bit more interesting?
3: Well, let's not make it too Squid
0: Games
3: interesting. Because they do kill everyone in that. You know?
0: And there will be a lot of witnesses at the farmer's market.
3: There will be a lot of witnesses at the farmer's market.
0: Yeah. So there'll be no threat of death if you lose. Don't worry.
3: I would say that is severely frowned upon.
0: You know, if you lose, you just don't get a tumbler. That's all.
3: That's the highest stakes.
0: That's all. But come on out and see us from 3 to 7. We'll be at the downtown Green Bay Farmers Market on Broadway.
3: Oh, also, we will not sell them to you.
0: Nope.
3: Because we know that's going to be a question that gets asked.
0: That could be. Yeah. How much for one of those? Could I buy one of those?
3: Yeah.
0: I mean, the price is right. No. We can't do that.
3: Is he taking bribes? No.
0: Can't do that.
3: Because he is an unassailable person who isn't corrupt.
0: Can't do that. Tempting, but can't.
3: That's right.
0: Rob, how's traffic?
3: Traffic right now looks good. No major issues. Sign up for traffic alerts. Text traffic to 79489.
0: 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Serious representation, exceptional results. Scientists are studying a mushroom more and more now that's in China. If this mushroom is undercooked, it can cause the consumer to see tiny people. It's a phenomenon actually known as Lilliputian hallucinations.
3: Like tiny human beings?
0: Named after the tiny characters in Gulliver's Travels.
3: And they, what do these tiny people do? Do they do something?
0: Well, researchers found that the mushroom doesn't contain the same hallucinogens found in psychedelic mushrooms.
3: Yeah.
0: In fact, after they analyzed the DNA of these little mushrooms, scientists say it appears to contain an entirely unknown compound that causes these bizarre visions.
3: Really?
0: Every year, hospitals in China treat dozens of people who accidentally eat the mushroom and report seeing miniature people. They also get dizzy. They hear things that aren't there.
3: Like little people.
0: They get sick? Right.
3: Huh. So
0: researchers hope identifying the mystery chemical, again, it's an unknown compound, could not only solve the secret of these mushrooms, but maybe teach us more about how our bleeping brains work, man.
3: You see, and that is the most interesting part of this whole thing, because apparently when this is a very consistent thing that people see, it isn't like these mushrooms make you hallucinate and see all kinds of weird, bizarre things. No, these are mushrooms where the hallucination is very specific. Yeah. You see tiny people.
0: Yeah, tiny people and you hear weird things.
3: Yeah.
0: Yeah, you get a little dizzy from hallucinating. It's if these mushrooms are undercooked.
3: So I want to know, are the little people malicious?
0: I don't know.
3: Are they bad little people, or are they generally, like, okay little people? Are they nice? I don't know.
0: One way to find out.
3: Well, we're going to Yunnan Province, Z.
0: That's right.
3: We're taking the show on the road to Yunnan Province.
0: One way to find out.
3: That's right.
0: Speaking of eating things, surprise hit candy bar. Coming back to mark the start of summer. Sarugi's fans, the strawberry melt-away bar that was supposed to be a limited run for Valentine's Day kind of a thing, will now be here through August 31st.
3: Ooh, the second run of Valentine's Day.
0: February 3rd to February 14th, when they released this very limited run, they sold over 15,000 of the strawberry melt-away bars.
3: That doesn't surprise me.
0: This time you can get them now through August 31st, and they're only $2 a bar.
3: It's pretty good.
0: We love the folks at Sarugi's.
3: Oh, yes.
0: Yeah, big friends of the station.
3: Yes, we do.
0: Always help out with everything we do with families of children with cancer. They're one of the first companies to be like, hey, what do you need? Need cash? You need toys? You need chocolates? Let's go. Great people.
3: And it's delicious.
0: Yeah.
3: To top it all off, it's delicious.
0: Strawberry melt-away bar all summer long. More food-related things.
3: Yeah.
0: Earlier in the show, we got a text answer to the question of the day. Now, the question of the day is, what non-political opinion would you keep even if everyone on Earth disagreed with you?
3: Yeah.
0: And Mark, great listener of the show, love Mark's texts. His answer was, a pizza should not be made to taste like another food. If you want a taco, eat a taco. Or a cheeseburger, eat a cheeseburger. Pizza is pizza.
3: Yes, and that immediately set off really a philosophical discussion about pizza.
0: What is pizza? And when does it turn from pizza to something Mark wouldn't eat?
3: Exactly. Where is the line?
0: Well, Mark sent in a link to the AVPN International Regulations.
3: What is AVPN?
0: He said, here are the rules for proper pizza. So this specifically is how to prepare a true Neapolitan pizza.
3: Oh, this is AVPN is the Associazione Verace Pizza Napolitana.
0: Yes, it is. Okay. How to prepare the true Neapolitan pizza. It goes over the ingredient list. It goes over the specific preparation, the specific fermentation and maturation of the dough, how to form a proper base if you want it to be a true Neapolitan pizza, the only condiments that can be on it, peeled tomato crushed by hand, fresh tomatoes, buffalo mozzarella, grated cheese, fresh basil, extra virgin olive oil. Oh,
3: who has the money for buffalo mozzarella these
0: days?
3: Hey,
0: if you want the pizza that Mark enjoys, that's it. It's got to be true Neapolitan pizza.
3: Mark, what's your last name? Is it Cagliore?
0: Could be.
3: Huh?
0: No.
3: No?
0: It's probably Johnson. He just loves the Neapolitan pizza.
3: He's an Italy fan.
0: And I can't blame him for it. Question of the day, what non-political opinion would you keep, even if everyone on Earth disagreed with you? Rob, what are you seeing online?
3: Let's see. On the Facebook page, we have Adam, I still prefer my Android phone.
2: Jared says that there actually is a lot of unity in the world right now.
0: Okay.
3: Yeah, you know, that's really nice of you.
0: Although not among Pizza Mark and Brian. Brian says, stop being a pizza snob, Mark. Brian's a big fan of the BLT and taco pizzas from Happy Joe's, by the way.
3: Yeah.
0: Mark does not approve.
3: Let's see. The Evil Wizard on Instagram, where you can follow us at WTAQ Morning News, says, it's pronounced GIF, not JIF. Chris Six says, the Marvel Cinematic Universe sucks. And JNew504, again, this is Instagram, bread and butter pickles are gross.
0: Oh, question of the day, what non-political opinion would you keep, even if everyone on Earth disagreed with you? Let us know on the text line, 79489, Facebook X, Instagram, TikTok. It's all the WTAQ Morning News. Let us know. The schedule has been set for the federal lawsuit over microphones in Green Bay City Hall. We'll share all those details after sports.
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8: Good morning, we'll look at sports. I'm John Hensler. A day after the Giannis era came to an end in Milwaukee with a trade to the Miami Heat on Monday night, the Bucks front office turned their attention to the draft on Tuesday. Two lottery picks, their own number 10 overall and the rights to Miami's number 13 overall. At number 10, the Bucks take guard Braden Burries, a freshman out of Arizona, 20 years old, 6'4", averaged 16 points per game on nearly 50% shooting and nearly 40% from beyond the arc his freshman year with the Wildcats. At number 13 overall, the Bucks take 19-year-old forward Nate Amen.
9: With the 13th pick in the 2026 NBA draft, the Miami Heat select Nate Amen from the University of Tennessee.
8: Amen is 6'10", spent his freshman year at Tennessee, averaging just short of 17 points and 6 rebounds per game. He was second-team All-SEC last season. Bucks GM John Horst did meet with the media after the first round wrapped up last night. He was unable to talk officially about the Giannis trade because it does not go through until July 6th. He did talk about his vision for this new era of Bucks basketball.
11: I think we're always building. We're always looking toward trying to add positional size. I think the character component of these two young men that we're able to draft matters a ton. And so I think that's the vision. And I think, you know, this has been a great opportunity for us to have the opportunity in a lottery for the first time in over a decade, first time in my career, to make a lottery pick, much less two.
8: Next up for the Bucks rookies will be NBA Summer League in Vegas. That gets started on July 9th. In baseball, Brewers and Reds, second game of their three-game set at Great American Ballpark in Cincinnati on Tuesday. Another pitcher's duel, Brandon Sproat on the hill last night, put up an almost identical line to Brandon Woodruff on Monday. Six shutout innings, had 10 strikeouts, only gave up one hit, no runs, and no walks last night. Sixth inning, Jake Bowers, RBI triple, gave the Brewers the lead.
25: Bowers a high chopper. It's a fair ball headed towards the corner. Vaughn is on the move. Vaughn will be sent around third. The ball gets away. Bowers heads for third base. The Brewers take a 1-0 lead on the triple by Jake Bowers.
8: Jeff Levering on the call on Brewer TV. They add a sack fly off of Andrew Vaughn's bat in the eighth inning, take a 2-0 lead. Bullpen took it home last night. Aaron Ashby a clean seventh inning. Abner Uribe in the eighth inning. And Trevor McGill nails down his 10th save of the year with a 1-2-3 ninth inning. Brewers take it by a 2-0 final. They are 48-29 on the year. Go for the sweep tonight. Shane Drouin on the hill, a 6-10 first pitch. I'm John Hensler, WTAQ News Talk Sports.
0: Thank you, John. I'm Matt Z. He's Rob Sussman.
3: Good morning.
0: This is the Morning News. A briefing schedule was set yesterday in a federal lawsuit regarding surveillance devices inside Green Bay City Hall. A trial date was not set yesterday. Meanwhile, some settlement talks, sounds like those have taken place, and they are ongoing. Now, if you don't remember all the specifics, Alderman Chris Weary sued the city and the mayor, alleging hidden microphones installed in City Hall violated state privacy laws and his Fourth Amendment rights. Again, the attorneys held a scheduling conference with the court yesterday. The plaintiffs need to disclose their expert witnesses by January 8th, with the city's expert list due March 3rd. Motions to resolve or dismiss the case, that's due April 2nd. Trial date wouldn't be set until after all of those motions are heard. Now, the attorneys told the judge that settlement talks have happened and they are ongoing. Both sides said they would be open also to mediation efforts. Now, the attorney for the city said neither side has reviewed the actual contents of the recordings. It was like 3 years ago when this thing like popped up.
3: Right.
0: How have we not taken a little listen yet?
3: What's in there?
0: Well, that's the thing. I don't think anybody actually alleges that these microphones picked up anything. It's just they may have.
3: It's just that they were there.
0: And they say the recordings need to be examined before mediation talks could actually begin. Now, Weary's lawsuit alleges the microphones secretly captured private conversations involving council members, constituents, attorneys, and reporters without their consent. But again, we don't know what's on the recordings.
3: Right.
0: The city's response denies many of Weary's allegations, saying the surveillance devices did not violate state or federal law. Now, the city argues there was no reasonable expectation of privacy in City Hall hallways because it's City Hall, baby.
3: Well, and that's an interesting argument because, I mean, if I were to walk into City Hall right now, I wouldn't really expect privacy, right?
0: Now, the lawsuit stems again from debate that first surfaced publicly in 2023 when Green Bay officials confirmed, yes, microphones had been installed in portions of City Hall. They did it for security reasons, they said. A previous lawsuit over the microphone system, that got settled in 2024. The city maintained it was a standard surveillance system installed for public safety. A judge ordered to halt the use of the system, and the Common Council voted to prohibit audio surveillance. A special prosecutor ruled no charges will be filed against the mayor related to these recording devices.
3: Huh.
0: You can read more about that story. Check it out at our website today. You can see it at WTAQ.com. Activists and lawmakers, they rallied at the state capitol yesterday for a data center moratorium in Michigan. They called on lawmakers to enact what they call sensible policies to address growing concerns about the resources that these centers use. A Republican state senator introduced the Senate's moratorium bill this year and says it's needed to let communities assess the possible impact of data center projects. So instead of like community by community taking all these votes and everything, hey, at the state level, well, let's just put a rule out there.
3: Yeah.
0: Hmm.
3: That's what they're saying.
0: He says global tech giants are driving the data center boom and are looking for cheap land, massive tax breaks, guaranteed access to energy, and they see Michigan as one of the easy targets across the country. They also see Wisconsin in that light.
3: Basically, if you're around the Great Lakes or in the Midwest at all,
0: yeah,
3: they're looking at you.
0: You got water? You got a lot of land? All right.
3: That's right. We got the most water, too.
0: We're,
3: you know?
0: We're coming.
3: I mean, that isn't full of salt, you know? Right.
0: President Trump expected to sign a bipartisan bill today with the goal of lowering housing costs. Now, that bill cleared the House yesterday. Actually, it happened last night. It had passed in the Senate on Monday. It would reportedly make it easier to build homes while putting limits on institutional investors buying up houses. How's traffic look?
3: Traffic looks good right now. Sign up for traffic alerts. Text traffic to 79489.
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3: Well, we've had stories about very diligent DoorDash drivers before.
0: Yeah, sure.
3: This one, a non-human DoorDash delivery.
0: What, really? Okay.
3: Yes, an autonomous DoorDash delivery robot.
0: Oh, jeez.
3: Doing absolutely everything it could to get that Popeye's chicken to where it needed to go, including into an active SWAT operations zone.
0: Oh.
3: Yes.
0: Well, I mean, they're like, hey, I'm a robot.
3: Look,
0: I can handle whatever goes down.
3: Yeah, I can handle bullets. Come on, man. The fully electric compact robot, it's called Dot. It was en route to complete a food delivery in Chandler, Virginia on June 15th, while police were investigating a possible weapons-related incident.
0: Jeez.
3: It approached, drove right through the scene, right past the officers. It tries to move through the area despite repeated verbal warnings from law enforcement to turn back around. Law enforcement are yelling at this robot, robot, go away. We are currently busy doing this. And the robot kept saying, No, I have to do this. I have to go in here. Let me through. There was nobody to intervene. Police had to contact DoorDash for assistance.
0: Hey, your dot bot is screwing up our scene here.
3: Yeah, the company sent out a tech who loaded the robot onto a truck and then transported it away. DoorDash telling The Independent our robot behaved as designed. It stopped and waited safely while authorities managed the scene, and we're grateful to the police for their professionalism. We're continuing to review the incident and will share more as we learn it. We have no idea what the DoorDash robot was actually delivering, nor to whom.
0: Hmm.
3: But I can imagine they were pretty mad, right?
0: Well, they never got their order.
3: They never got their food. I saw one of these delivery robots for the first time the other day.
0: Where?
3: I was passing through Chicago, and there was a horrible backup on 94, so Google Maps took me through the surface routes.
0: Sure.
3: And surely enough, I turn the corner, drive down an alleyway, and who's coming up the sidewalk?
0: A little bot.
3: Yeah. It looks like a shopping cart.
0: Yeah.
3: Just, you know, enclosed, and it has a little face on it, which I don't like the face. Don't give me a face. I don't need to think like it's a person.
0: Then don't. That's okay.
3: And then why'd they give it a face?
0: Well,
3: clearly they want me to think
0: I'm
3: of it as a thing.
0: I'm saying you don't have to.
3: Right, but
0: it's
3: okay. They put it there for a reason.
0: Well, sure, but you don't have to care about it.
3: The human mind sees a face, and they think living creature.
0: Maybe.
3: No, that's how it works.
0: I mean, when I see a face on a stuffed animal, I don't think living creature. You know, it's just a face on a stuffed animal.
3: No, but it personalizes it. It humanizes it.
0: It doesn't trick me.
3: No, it's not about tricking. Tricking isn't the issue.
0: Yeah, it's not tricking
3: me. The psychology of the whole thing.
0: It's not making me feel a different way.
3: I think it is.
0: Put a face on that robot. I don't care what it looks like.
3: Okay, all right. Well, here's the thing. You need to beat a robot to death, okay? This is a theoretical situation which you are forced to beat a robot to death. Which one's easier to beat with a crowbar? One with a face or one without?
0: Both. If I got a crowbar, I don't care what it looks like.
3: No, I think subconsciously you do.
0: No, it doesn't make me second guess. No, I'm not going to beat it and destroy it.
3: No, you're
0: no,
3: not.
0: Because...
3: But what if you had to?
0: Well, if I had to, I don't care if it has a face or not.
3: Are you going to be a little bit more upset
0: about
3: having to beat up the cute one?
0: No.
3: Yes, you are going to be upset about having to beat the cute robot to
0: death. Listen, I'm not going to beat Baby Yoda to death.
3: See? What if it was Baby Yoda?
0: But it's not a robot.
3: Well, what if it was a robot that was shaped like Baby Yoda?
0: Baby Yoda is real.
3: I'm trying to make sure that when the time comes and we have to beat these robots with crowbars, that you're going to be ready to do it.
0: Yeah, if it's a robot, it's a robot. I'll beat it. Yeah. Don't worry about it. I'm not going to hesitate. I don't care if it has a face or doesn't have a face. I don't care.
3: Good for you, Z.
0: Just beat it.
3: Maybe you're ready.
0: Right, I don't care. Partly sunny today with scattered showers and thunderstorms, high 73, raining outside the windows here at 1420 Bellevue Street right
3: now. That's right.
0: Tonight, scattered showers and storms, mostly cloudy, low 57. Tomorrow looks partly cloudy, slight chance of thunderstorms, 72. Friday, mostly sunny, 75. Saturday, mostly sunny, and 78.
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15: Good morning, I'm Freddie Hammer. The United Nations is leading a large-scale evacuation of sailors stranded in the Strait of Hormuz. The International Maritime Organization says more than 11,000 sailors have been stuck in the waterway since U.S. and Israeli attacks on Iran began in February, prompting coordinated evacuation efforts involving the U.S., Iran, and other coastal states. A federal appeals court panel has sided with the Trump administration on the use of expedited deportations for illegal immigrants across the country. Fox's Jessica Rosenthal explains.
16: Two of three D.C. appellate court judges ruled expedited removals of migrants can happen all across the country, not just at the border, where it's most often used. Expedited removals are quick deportations in which a migrant does not first go before a judge. The ACLU had argued on behalf of migrants that expedited removal can violate their due process rights. A lower court judge agreed, finding the process can result in people who've been here longer than 2 years being deported. But one of the judges who sided with the Trump administration wrote that an administration just has to give a migrant the opportunity to respond to the deportation process, that errors in this process are the fault of individual officers. Jessica Rosenthal, Fox News.
15: On the U.S. Senate floor yesterday, Wisconsin Democrat Tammy Baldwin questioned President Trump's deal to end his war with Iran.
26: For starters, this flimsy memorandum of understanding agreement has not and will not actually end the war. This is a plan to make a plan later.
15: Baldwin said the Trump deal gives too much to the Iranian leadership and not much to Iranian citizens or American taxpayers. The Senate adopted a resolution on Tuesday directing the president to remove military forces from the conflict with Iran. Wisconsin Republican Ron Johnson voted against it. A federal lawsuit over surveillance devices inside Green Bay City Hall is moving forward, but no trial date has been set. Alderman Chris Wherry is suing the city and Mayor Eric Genrich, claiming hidden microphones violated privacy laws and constitutional rights. The city denies wrongdoing. A judge set deadlines for expert witnesses and motions, while both sides say settlement talks are underway. The city of Green Bay wants the state to pitch in more money to fix and maintain its roads and bridges. Democratic State Senator Jamie Wall of Green Bay says he's talking with fellow legislators about options for funding.
1: One of the big ideas is to take sales tax revenue for new car purchases and devote that to transportation. Sounds reasonable to me, but right now that money's just going to other purposes, and so what do we do about that?
15: A city resolution urges the governor and legislature to enact a comprehensive, sustainable transportation funding solution. The resolution will go to the full city council for a vote on July 7th. And the Packers will hold another job fair next Tuesday for game day positions at Lambeau Field. It's 4 to 6 p.m. at Johnsonville Tailgate Village. Applicants must be 16 and no experience is required. More news can be found at WTAQ.com.
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0: Hope you're having a great start to your hump day. We made it to the middle of the week. Rob, how's traffic look?
1: Things on the roads are looking fine. 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
0: 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Hey, could your love of onions actually be good for your health? Scientists think it's possible.
1: Yeah.
0: Here's what a new study found. That people who are genetically wired to enjoy the taste and smell of onions, less likely to develop type 2 diabetes or high blood pressure.
1: Wait, you can be genetically wired to enjoy the taste and smell of onions?
0: The study doesn't prove onions are preventing type 2 diabetes or high blood pressure. Instead, scientists say the findings suggest there may be something about onions or the people who naturally like them that deserves a closer look.
1: How do you know if you like onions normally or naturally?
0: Researchers say the bigger breakthrough may be their new way of studying food and health, using taste and smell genes to better understand how what we like to eat could affect our long-term health.
1: Do you like onions?
0: I love onions.
1: The taste and smell of them?
0: Yeah, I love
1: now,
0: onions.
1: Do you like them naturally?
0: Why? I've always liked onions. I've never had a problem with onions.
1: Yeah.
0: I assume I was born to love onions. Yeah.
1: I guess I'm the same way.
0: I think it was just part of my genes. It's my genetic makeup. I love onions.
1: Well, I'll tell you what. My mother does not like the taste or smell of onions.
0: Ooh.
1: So I'm wondering if
0: you
1: perhaps
0: got the gene from your dad, maybe.
1: Yeah. Yeah. And maybe there is a disliking onions gene.
0: I wonder.
1: Yeah.
0: Yeah.
1: Because I didn't have onions a whole ton growing up, again, because my mom didn't like them.
0: Right.
1: But then when I grew up and started enjoying the onions, I thought this is actually pretty good.
0: So your mom doesn't like onions. Does she like tomatoes?
1: Yes.
0: And you don't like tomatoes?
1: And I don't.
0: Does your dad like tomatoes?
1: He does.
0: Well, now this gets really interesting.
1: No, it's not. The tomato thing I don't think is genetic.
0: But what if it is?
1: It's all me, I think.
0: I didn't know that the onion thing was a genetic thing.
1: Yeah. I don't know.
0: Why couldn't tomatoes
1: maybe,
0: be a genetic
1: maybe
0: thing?
1: Maybe it is, because I'm the only one of my siblings that's not like a tomato fan. So that makes me wonder, do I have a deep-seated recessive gene that has presented itself?
0: Got to start looking at the family history. Got to start asking the important questions.
1: That's right.
0: Forecast for today from Fox 11. It's going to be partly sunny, some scattered showers. We've had that already this morning. Some thunderstorms could pop up today, high 73. Tonight, scattered showers and storms, mostly cloudy, low down to 57. Tomorrow's partly cloudy, slight chance of thunderstorms, 72. Friday, mostly sunny, high of 75. And on Saturday, mostly sunny, high should be in the upper 70s, according to Fox 11. Question of the day today. What non-political opinion would you keep, even if everyone on Earth disagreed with you? Salty old sailor coming in hot on the text line. Salty old sailor says, baseball's not a real sport. 95% of the time, nothing's happening. It's a pastime. It's not a sport. Well, it is America's pastime. Katie from Appleton says that it's pronounced GIF, not GIF, because it's a generated image, so it's a GIF.
1: It's graphic interchange format. It's not graphic interchange format.
0: Hey.
1: I'm creating the hill for a Katie to die on.
0: I know.
1: Yeah.
0: Now, the person that created these things says it's GIF.
1: Yeah, he's wrong, too.
0: I'm just saying.
1: Yeah. The inventor of
0: the inventor, GIF. The GIF.
1: He can say whatever he wants. There's no way it's a graphics interchange format.
0: He invented it. He can call it what he wants. You're right. And then we should all call it the same thing. Yeah.
1: I don't agree with that.
0: It's fine.
1: Look,
0: it's a GIF GIF. Call it both.
1: Well, now you're taking a real controversial stance.
0: GIF GIF.
1: Finally, an actual controversial stance.
0: GIF GIF. It's better that way. That's what it should be called, a GIF GIF. Or a GIF GIF. I don't care.
1: This is a new hill to die on.
0: It's better with both, I think. Now, Brian, who's been weighing in on the pizza controversy we've had this morning.
1: Yeah.
0: He's a big BLT and taco pizza fan from Happy Joe's.
1: Yeah.
0: But he says, my non-political opinion is that watermelon is the vile fruit of the earth.
1: Really?
0: Brian's not here for watermelon. Zach, the weld inspector in Green Bay, Says ketchup is gross.
1: I'm with Zach.
0: Says, what non-political opinion would you keep, even if everyone on Earth disagreed with you? Now, Zach, do you like other tomato things, though? That's what I'm curious.
1: See, that is a good question.
0: And you just don't like the ketchup?
1: I don't know. You don't like tomato plus an absolute ton of sugar.
0: Oh, yeah.
1: Yeah.
0: Yeah. What non-political opinion would you keep, even if everyone on Earth disagreed with you? Rob, what are you seeing online?
1: Let's see. Ivan 001 says sushi is way overrated. Mom of Four Boys says seafood is absolutely disgusting. B.A. Carty says Bo Jackson was overrated.
0: Wait, what?
1: Yo, you heard her. Bo Jackson was overrated.
0: What's this person's name?
1: This person is B.A. Carty 2 on TikTok.
0: B.A. Carty 2? I went as Bo Jackson for Halloween one year when I was a kid.
1: You went as Bo Jackson?
0: Not with blackface.
1: Well, thank you for clarifying that. It was the first thing that everybody...

0: poster and tape them to the sides of the helmet after spray painting it silver and putting electrical tape down the middle for the black tape.
1: Yeah.
0: Then I taped the cutout from a poster Raiders logos on the sides of the helmet. And I wore And I wore my Raiders Bo Jackson jersey. It was like the cheapest knockoff 34 Bo jersey.
1: Is there?
0: It was definitely not an NFL issued jersey.
1: But this was like before Chinese team.
0: Obviously. This was in the 80s.
1: Right.
0: Long before.
1: Back when you had to get your knockoffs from a street vendor.
0: Yes. Yes.
1: Yeah.
0: Or you had to find someone at a thrift store. Who knows? Wore some gray sweatpants, stuffed them with like cotton and things to make it look like I had pads. Oh, yeah.
1: And that was you as...
0: Big Bo Jackson fan.
1: That's wild.
0: Big Bo Jackson fan.
1: Stephen Franco on Instagram says, Stevie Wonder can see.
0: Ooh, hot take.
1: No.
0: Hot take. The question is, would Stevie Wonder agree?
1: That's a good question. I mean, he did sing, Isn't She Lovely?
0: Yeah.
1: Isn't She Wonderful? How would he know?
0: Well, you can know if a person is wonderful without knowing what they look like. And you can be a lovely person without ever knowing if that person is actually good-looking or not. They could still be a lovely person.
1: Yeah, I suppose
0: you
1: so.
0: You know?
1: Yeah. Yeah. That never sat right with me, though.
0: Now, if he's singing about she's lovely because of her, you know, cup size or something, yeah, then we got some things to talk about.
1: She was less than a minute old.
0: Yeah. So. You know, I don't know.
1: Yeah.
0: What non-political opinion would you keep even if everyone on Earth disagreed with you? That is our question of the day.
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3: I'm Stuart Varley, and this is the Fox Business Report.
4: Treasury Secretary Scott Bessent says in an interview this morning that he sees the economy returning to growth of 3% before the end of the year. The steep decline in tech shares this week pushed the NASDAQ down 4%. Those stock futures are in the green this morning. Chipmaker Micron Technology reports earnings after the Wall Street closed today. FedEx was shipping more packages in the recent quarter, though it had higher costs, and the stock is skidding. Crude oil prices continue to trade in a range as investors monitor developments in the Iran conflict. Brent crude at $74 a barrel. It is the first time it's been under $75 a barrel since February. West Texas Intermediate crude is down to $71 a barrel. That's your Fox Business Report. I'm Jenny Cosella. Invested in you.
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8: Good morning. We'll look at sports. I'm John Hensler. A day after a blockbuster trade sent Giannis Antetokounmpo to the Miami Heat on Monday, the Bucks front office turned their attention to the NBA draft on Tuesday. For the first time since 2016, the Bucks selecting in the lottery. They took Thon Maker that year in 2016. Not one, but two picks. First up at number 10, the Bucks take guard Brayden Burries. 20 years old, spent his freshman season at Arizona, averaging 16 points per game on nearly 50% shooting. He talked about getting selected after the pick.
9: I want to take care of my family. You know, I want to inspire the younger generation that's next to come. And also, I want to be something that's bigger than myself, you know, and just try to strive to be the best version of myself each and every day.
8: Burry's also shot nearly 40% from beyond the arc in his freshman season at Arizona. At number 13, the Bucks take forward Nate Ament out of Tennessee, 19 years old, 6'10", averaged just short of 17 points and 6 rebounds per game for the Volunteers last year. He was second-team All-SEC last season. After the draft, GM John Horst did speak with the media, could not officially talk about the Giannis trade because

0: It doesn't go through until July 6th. He did talk about this time of year, though, and what his last 24 hours have looked like.
1: Busy? I'm not trying to be difficult, Dark. No, it's like, yeah, busy, fun, stressful. But it's no different. Like, that's the best time of year. And, you know, then we'll start preparing and try to figure out a great free agency. And we got a lot of things going on. This is the best time of the year. This is kind of when you always put together a roster, and that's what we're doing right now. And I thought tonight was a great first step.
0: NBA free agency will get underway with that new league year again on July 6th. In baseball, Brewers and Reds, second game of their three-game set at Great American Ballpark in Cincinnati on Tuesday. Another pitcher's duel last night. Brandon Sprout on the hill put up an almost identical stat line to Brandon Woodruff on Monday. Six shutout innings, one hit, no runs, 10 strikeouts, no walks on the night. Sixth inning, Jake Bauer's RBI triple put the Brewers in front. Eighth inning, Andrew Vaughn's sack fly gave the Brewers a 2-0 lead. Bullpen takes it home from there. Trevor McGill a 1-2-3 ninth inning for his 10th save of the year. Brewers take it by a 2-0 final. Brandon Sprout talked about his start.
2: Honestly, my favorite thing throughout the whole tonight is no walks. That's my main takeaway from tonight. Super pleased with that.
0: With the win, the Brewers are 48-29 on the year. Back at it tonight, going for a sweep, a 6-10 first pitch. I'm John Hensler, WTAQ News Talk Sports.
3: Thank you, John. I'm Matt Z. He's Rob Sussman.
4: Good morning.
3: This is the morning news. Bill Gates publicly acknowledging having affairs with two Russian women years ago. He was being questioned by Congress about his relationship with convicted sex offender Jeffrey Epstein. According to a newly released bit of testimony, Gates identified the women as a bridge player, Mila Antonova, and a nuclear scientist, Karima Nigmatulina, saying that the affairs were real and that his then-wife, Melinda French Gates, eventually learned about them. Gates testified that Epstein later tried to use those affairs as leverage against him.
4: Yeah.
3: After he learned about them.
4: Oh, Epstein was using the blackmail he got on billionaires to do things?
3: It doesn't sound like Jeffrey Epstein
4: at
3: all.
4: Wait a minute. Hold on.
3: Now, the billionaire said he believes Epstein was attempting to blackmail him. Like, hey, I know some dirty little secrets about you, and I could release this on the world.
4: Yeah, yeah.
3: Although he stopped short of saying the scheme was successful.
4: Yeah, because he didn't want to trigger the explosive that Epstein implanted on his brain stem 30 years ago.
3: The testimony is part of a broader congressional investigation in Epstein's network, relationships, with all these prominent, well-off figures. Gates has repeatedly said spending time with Epstein was a mistake, has expressed regret over that association.
4: So that's interesting, the using the affairs as leverage thing. Affairs that Epstein himself set up. Isn't that what people have been saying has been going on with this thing the whole time? And we're constantly being told that no, that's not what it was?
3: Yeah, I mean, you know.
4: No, he wasn't cultivating a massive blackmail network. No, that's just a conspiracy theory for insane people who need to get over it.
3: That's right. You're insane. Yeah.
4: Jeez, man.
3: Get over it.
4: With this? With this world that we live in right now?
3: That's right.
4: Is it any surprise that people are trying to get as much LSD as they possibly can in order to fuel their mental health treatment?
3: Hmm.
4: Definium Therapeutics,
3: okay,
4: announcing the primary data from a Phase 3 trial testing out a proprietary version of its new therapy for depression. It's LSD. And it's successful.
3: Okay.
4: People with major depressive disorder taking a single dose of what they're calling DT-120, which is its own proprietary version of LSD, experienced a significantly greater reduction in their depression symptoms than those who took a placebo. The company exploring the breakthrough therapy label of its drug from the Food and Drug Administration. Now, lysergic acid diethylamide, LSD. Obviously, it's the drug of the 70s, right? Everybody knows it from Lucy in the Sky with Diamonds.
3: I mean, yes.
4: Allegedly.
3: Yeah.
4: A recreational drug for decades, but it's received renewed attention from scientists in recent years as potential treatment for depression and other mental health conditions. The trial involved 149 participants across 20 sites, all of which were diagnosed with major depression. For the first double-blind phase, they were randomized to receive either a dose of the DT-120 or a placebo, and then they were monitored for 12 weeks. They say those who took the drug experienced a notably larger reduction in their depression symptoms. And by the six-week mark, the users saw an 8.1 point larger drop on the scale compared to those who were part of the placebo group. About 35% of the DT120 users also had substantially responded by week 6, which means a reduction of 50% or more on the scale from where they previously were before taking the drug.
3: Hmm.
4: So it was pretty immensely successful. Obviously, it has to be repeated. It has to be vetted by outside experts. That's an important part of the drug approval process. But if it continues to show results, we could have medical LSD in this country for major depressive people.
3: Yeah.
4: Never thought I'd see the day.
3: I mean, isn't psilocybin with mushrooms, the magic mushrooms, that's part of treatments and things?
4: Yeah, in Oregon, they try to do that one. Yeah.
3: LSD next? How's traffic look?
4: Traffic right now looks fine. Sign up for traffic alerts. Text traffic to 79489.
3: 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Forecast from Fox 11 for today. Partly sunny, some scattered showers. We've had that this morning already. Thunderstorms could be popping up at different points today. High 73 tonight, scattered showers and storms. Mostly cloudy and a low of 57. 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
4: That's right.
3: Right on Broadway, baby. We'll be set up outside of the BMO Harris Bank location. 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
4: You can't miss us because you follow us on all of our social media platforms at WTAQ Morning News and know what we look like.
3: You can get registered to win some Brewers tickets when you stop out and see us. Anyone is eligible to do that, to get signed up and have a chance to win Brewers tickets. And for the hardcore listeners who really know the show, you can maybe win a Matt and Rob Tumbler Cup.
4: Yeah.
3: Have a little game set up for you.
4: Yeah.
3: Have to have a little bit of skill to win a Matt and Rob Tumbler Cup. A very limited amount of Tumbler Cups are coming with us.
4: That's right.
3: Because we just don't have many left.
4: No, we don't.
3: We're running short on supply.
4: We only got a couple.
3: Now, keep this in mind. If all these thunderstorms we're talking about pop up during the farmer's market, there is a chance they cancel that because of severe weather.
4: There is a chance that happens. We will let you know.
3: We'll pop things up on social media.
4: Yeah.
3: I mean, if it's just rainy, they hold it. But if they do have the severe weather, the thunderstorms, you know, that's when they start thinking about canceling.
4: Yes, correct.
3: And right now, looks like, you know, a little later this morning, some thunderstorms could pop up. Early this afternoon, maybe.
4: Yeah, it started to change a little. The thunderstorms are creeping a little earlier, so we'll see what happens. Hopefully we get out there.
3: Yeah, right now from 5 to 8 tonight, isolated and scattered thunderstorms are the words being used.
4: Yeah, we'll see what happens.
3: For that four-hour stretch, and it goes, you know.
4: And, of course, that four-hour
3: stretch there from 3 to 7.
4: Happens to be the majority of the farmers market.
3: Yeah.
4: You know, we'll see what happens.
3: Yeah, we'll see. I mean, maybe this stuff pushes off and we don't get as much as they think.
4: That'd be great.
3: Yes. But if you're able to, come on out and see us.
4: Yeah.
3: You know, one of those rare opportunities to see us in the wild, especially together. That doesn't happen very often.
4: That actually is very rare.
3: Yeah, we just don't like each other outside of the show. Have a great rest of your day. That's it for us. Maybe we'll see you later today.
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14: I'm Dave Anthony, Fox News. President Trump will hold a big rally this evening on the National Mall in Washington to kick off the Great American State Fair. But before that, he'll meet with NATO's leader discussing Iran.
15: He started the day on the phone with our colleague Trey Yingst, pushing back on Iran's denials that they're not allowing nuclear inspectors. The president told Trey that U.S. inspectors will join the IAEA, but there's no rush to get them in. He also revealed that the sanctions relief that was announced earlier this week will go toward about $500 million worth of U.S. goods for the Iranian people.
14: Fox's Jackie Heinrich at the White House, where early this morning the president posted on Truth Social, oil companies are gouging customers, not bringing gas prices down fast enough, as the price of one type of oil, Brent, is now back to the level it was before the Iran conflict. But at the pump, gas is still almost a dollar higher. Republican Congressman Dan Muser tells Fox,
16: gas stations are not stabilized yet with their pricing. They're uncertain about the future. The president's not uncertain about what tomorrow is going to bring. So he's telling them, lower it, because I assure you those $73 barrels of oils are going to stay consistent.
14: President Trump will have lunch with some Republicans on Capitol Hill the day after he called four GOP senators losers for joining Democrats approving a war powers resolution aiming to limit the president in Iran, but it's non-binding, and he calls the resolution meaningless. While the military has stopped attacking Iran, U.S. Central Command reports this morning an American airstrike in Syria has killed a senior ISIS terror leader. Congress is going to get more socialists.
17: Let's hear it for a politics. For a politics that will never forget working people.
14: New York City Mayor Zoran Mamdani, after three progressives he backed, won Democratic primaries for Congress, ousting two House incumbents, Dan Goldman and Adriano Espaillat, who's the chair of the Congressional Hispanic Caucus. All three primary winners are expected to win those House seats, facing Republicans in very heavy Democratic districts. 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
13: There are gains on Wall Street. The Dow's up 100 points. The NASDAQ is gaining 55. The S&P 500 adding 21. As prices keep rising in the housing market and mortgage rates are at highs for the year, President Trump will today sign a housing bill that passed the House and Senate with bipartisan support. GOP Congressman French Hill tells Fox Business.
20: We wanted to produce a conservative, supply-side-oriented housing bill in this Congress that reduces red tape, cuts bureaucracy around housing.
13: One of the provisions prevents private equity and institutional investors from buying single-family homes. There's a social media settlement in California preventing another trial related to teen mental health problems.
21: Attorneys revealing Google's YouTube has reached an undisclosed settlement with a minor who accused the platform of negatively impacting mental health. This would have been the second California state trial accusing tech companies of intentionally creating addictive features that led to harms, including anxiety and depression. A jury in Los Angeles previously finding YouTube and Meta liable. Addressing the settlement, a rep for Google tells local media, this matter has been amicably resolved and our focus remains on building age-appropriate products and parental controls. A lawyer for the plaintiff says YouTube's decision to resolve this case before having to face a jury speaks for itself, adding the tide of the law and public opinion are shifting. Kristen Goodwin, Fox News.
13: At soccer's World Cup, history will be on display when Scotland plays Brazil in Miami today.
22: With the world's oldest soccer ball in attendance, the ball was found in Scotland's Stirling Castle in the 1970s behind wood panelling in what was once the Scottish Queen's bedchamber. It's been scientifically dated to the mid-1500s. Stitched leather with a pig's bladder interior, the ball's on loan this week at Florida's Coral Gables Museum.
13: That's Jonathan Savage. I'm Dave Anthony, and this is Fox News.
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26: Fighting for truth, justice, and the American way. Without the cape, we're the superpowers, not even a sidekick. Heck, we don't even have fancy gadgets. This is just Joe and his trusty microphone, made in the USA. 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
27: Oh, so good.
28: Well, hello there, and welcome, Joe Gigante. Your regular Joe with you, hour number two on this, well, it's kind of a somber Wednesday, this hump day. I know there are many people that are wringing their hands, deeply concerned about what happened in New York last evening. The slate of three Democratic Socialists, which what they're Marxists, frankly communists, but whatever. They call themselves Democratic Socialists. They took the cake. They won all three of their primaries. What does it mean? I want to discuss that. I think there's, you know, as there always is, the good, the bad, the ugly. And there's a lot of opportunity in what happened last evening if we pay attention to what it really means. And that's what I want to talk about. Plus, we have a lot of good news today. I'm always happy to share that. We need it. I told Mrs. Regular Joe this morning, as we were both getting ready to go to work, and I said, you know, I need to take a day off soon just because I'm tired. I just need a day off just to rest and do. And the problem, though, is I don't like taking days off during the week because there's so much happening, so many important stories to cover, that I almost feel like I'm being irresponsible if I took the day off, that I'm somehow not doing what I know I should be doing, what I believe God has called me to do, which is why I do this each and every day. You can be a part of it, 888 737 1-737 is the number, 888-737-1737 is the number to call, or text emails to joe@regjoeshow.com, joe@regjoeshow.com. One of the big stories I do want to get to today is big news out of Texas. I mean, it's good news, to be sure, but it's big news regarding the Department of Justice's first Antifa case. Now, remember, we were told Antifa, anti-fascist. They hate fascism, which is why they act like a bunch of fascists. It's why they act like a bunch of tin pan dictators that feel they can flout the law, attack law enforcement, do whatever they want with impunity. Well, that didn't go so well for them in Texas, and I think it sets a healthy precedent. And it's kind of a good dovetail when we're done talking about what's going on in New York and what does that mean for the rest of the country. It's not the worst dovetail to have it. But we start first with President Trump and our first piece of good news. Now, yesterday, he made his sixth trip to Pennsylvania, the sixth time he's been there since being reelected. That's significant. Of course, Pennsylvania, a big swing state like the state of Wisconsin, and he's obviously trying to sow up some strength and some support there, trying to blunt the influence of Josh Shapiro, who yesterday was trying to manifest the Democrat Party as being basically Republican light, which doesn't work, especially today after what happened in New York. But the president speaking to the crowd at a Mack truck facility in Pennsylvania broke some news about something they're working on that I think should make all of those that support the Second Amendment smile.
0: The NRA, everybody, they really have been. They've been with me right from the beginning. And Bill asked me, would I support the national right to carry legislation? How do you feel about national right to carry? That's my free poll. You know what that is? That's a free poll. I don't have to pay $300,000 to somebody that doesn't even do polling, you know, to give you phony numbers. See, those are real numbers. National right to carry. Yeah, we're working on it.
28: So there you have it right from the president's mouth. National right to carry. Something they're working on actively, a piece of legislation, a way that makes clear the Second Amendment shall not be trampled upon at all. This is, again, a president. And I always say, just because we don't see everything doesn't mean things aren't happening. Just because the media only covers certain things. What was the story? It was one we've carried it, covered it extensively. But I just read a report yesterday. My sometimer is kicking. It's a big story. Now I can't remember which one it was. There's a lot of big stories. But it was from the Media Research Center, where they said that ABC, CBS, and NBC had not even reported. This is like day five or six of the story. They hadn't even reported on it once. I'll have to go back and pull it up. Because you tune in to this show and shows like it each day. You are deeper in the know. You are on inside baseball in levels that you don't discount that. When you're talking to your neighbors and your friends that don't listen to conservative talk radio, because I just shook my head and I'm like, well, of course, this is very typical. There's so many of these stories that we'll sit there and say, how can somebody support that? They don't even know they're supporting it because they're not using sources for information that are reliable, and they're not even hearing some of these stories. And that's just mainstream media stuff that only happens on days that end in Y. So, but then you go to what's going on in terms of the president. And, you know, you've got the Iran story. You've got all these things that are kind of taking front and center. But there's so much of his day and schedule that we just don't know about. Not because they're hiding it. It's just the nature of the beast. So when he said that, by the way, he was in Macungie, Pennsylvania. Now, my mom and dad are originally from Pennsylvania. I don't know where Macungie is. But it sounds like a fun place to be. Either way, it's a fun place to say. Macungie, it sounds like you're playing a board game that became a movie. But either way, that's where he was. So great news from the president. But that's not all we start the hour with. Senator Rand Paul. Now, as you know, I have had my differences, politically speaking, with Senator Rand Paul. I've never tried to tackle him on his property or anything else, because I don't support that kind of craziness.
1: And I certainly don't think that it is justified what happened to him. Now, I tend to disagree with him when he, frankly, loses sight of his common sense and intelligence and just does kind of silly and stupid and otherwise foolish things. But he's always been, for the most part, very good when it comes to exposing the nonsense that went on with COVID, particularly when it came to Dr. Fauci and calling him out. As a matter of fact, on a number of occasions, Dr. Fauci tried to embarrass Rand Paul, who is a doctor, and he basically tried to call into question his medical bona fides, Fauci did, when he was being asked questions. And, of course, courtesy of the response that we received from DNI, Tulsi Gabbard, we now know that, in fact, Rand Paul was completely correct in his assertions that we were illegally funding gain-of-function research. Well, in those hearings, Dr. Fauci said under oath, that's not happening, you're wrong, we are not funding it. So now comes the announcement from Senator Paul on CNBC's Squawk Box that they are forcing him to come in and testify. And he addressed the all-important question, because I got this on social media or text line from one of our liberal trolls. Oh, kind of burns you that he has that he doesn't have to worry about anything because he got that pardon from Joe Biden, huh? Well, like we've always said, will that hold up in court?
2: Yes, the pardon will be examined as well. There will be questions about, did he seek the pardon? What specific crimes did he seek? Did he ever meet with President Biden? Is he aware that President Biden is aware of the specific crimes that were intended to be pardoned? But there are also questions about, can you have a pardon to a non-specific crime? Can you have a vague pardon for anything over a period of time? But he also will be under oath, so he will have to tell the truth once again, or he'll be committing new crimes. So we'll see. I think it's going to be a challenge to get him. I think we will have to fight him in court. But the one thing about the January 6th committee that was a good precedent is the courts have upheld congressional subpoenas. So I think there's a very good chance the court will command him to come. He can't be made to testify. He could come and plead the Fifth Amendment. But I think he'll go down in history then as the one person who ever was head of public health who ended up pleading the Fifth Amendment, which is in itself damning.
1: I mean, look, I think he overestimates a sense of conscience for Dr. Fauci. He has no conscience. You know what? You want to know what group to ask about how bad Dr. Fauci is? Ask the AIDS activists from the 1980s and how he did them dirty. What he did in those early years of research and development to try to help people suffering from AIDS. Now, it's not talked about much because, of course, he was a darling of the left. But he was no huckleberry. I'm just going to tell you, he did them very wrong. Just like he did the American people wrong during COVID. The fact, though, the good news to me out of this, and it shouldn't be underestimated, is he just said, look, we're going to explore this pardon. Does it hold up? Because it is unprecedented to give a preemptive pardon for just anything and everything. That's the kind of nonsense the left comes up with because they feel that they are unregulated, unrestrained by the Constitution and by the rule of law. Well, that's not how we play. And I appreciate and I hope Senator Paul means it when he says they're going to push and they're going to require him to show up. They're going to compel him to show up, which they should. And if he doesn't show up, he goes to jail. And he will be compelled to answer questions under oath, of course, unless he pleads the Fifth. And I agree, while pleading the Fifth does not make you guilty, that's not what that means. And I understand that. But I think in a case like this, it would be very damning. And it would be confirmation to what we already know, which is that the science himself, Dr. Anthony Dr. Fauci, the Dr. because he kind of reminds me of, you know, a Nazi scientist. So, Dr. Fauci, in case you're not clear why I dubbed him that many years ago, that he was more interested in putting money in his bank account and in the accounts of those that were looking after him and taking care of him. He was more interested in trying to foil the sitting president of the United States than he was to do the job we paid him exorbitant amounts of money to do, gave him private security, a driver and everything else in the world. And he used all of that to exact pain upon every American in this country. Bold-faced lying, what I would say is medical abuse, crimes against humanity. If there is anyone from that time in our history that needs to go to jail in a bright orange suit, it is Anthony Fauci. And I hope and pray that is the outcome of this. Justice be served, and I can, will continue. As long as Senator Paul commits to doing the right thing and does it, he'll get all the attaboys in the world for me, and I appreciate what he's doing. Now, one other quick piece of good news. It's a short one, but it's worth mentioning. Today, of course, is June 24th, 2026. It was on June 24th, 2022, it was a Friday. I was doing the show live when the news broke from the Supreme Court of the United States that the Dobbs decision had come down and Roe v. Wade was no more. Doe v. Bolton was no more. A monumental day for justice in our country. A beautiful day. Now, abortions continue at the state level, which is what the whole Roe and Doe decisions were about. It wasn't ending abortion, it was returning abortion to the states for decisions where it should have been, not through judicial fiat at the Supreme Court. It set the record straight to what was a terrible, terrible Supreme Court decision that was based on nothing, based on spun air. So that was ended. The 50-year reign of it was ended. And it was a good day for our Constitution, a great day for many babies who have lived because of it. And now that battle continues in each and every state. So just a great kind of a happy birthday, considering it helps to defend life, to the Dobbs decision 4 years ago today.
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0: 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Now, I want to get into the whole situation in New York, what I think it means for us, where we have to kind of take a lesson, but not give up by any stretch of the imagination. Before I can do that, though, breaking news just coming along the wire here that I want to share with you. Now, I told you we had a lot of good news for today's show. We have even more in this breaking news. So I don't think I ever really get to, unless it's like a Supreme Court decision, which it is not. Although we are waiting for the Supreme Court to drop two very big cases, one of which is birthright citizenship. In the meantime, this breaking news, which is a massive win for the United States, for its citizenry, and President Trump, a U.S. appeals court has just allowed the Trump administration to expedite the removal of illegals from the country. In a 2-1 ruling, it affirms that illegals anywhere in the United States can be removed without seeing an immigration judge if they'd been in the U.S. for less than 2 years before their arrest. Now, according to reports, this policy used to only be used in the immediate vicinity of the U.S. border. Now it can be implemented anywhere in the United States of America. That is fantastic news, and it is big news. Let me put it this way. It'll make the worst people you know very unhappy today, because this is exactly what the clowns that won last night in New York City, the one, I don't even want to border it. By all means, leave. You know what I mean? You know, even the third world bleep holes have borders. For whatever it's worth, they have them. So that breaks news. More good news as we dive into today's show. I like when that happens. Now, last evening, this, of course, has created all the buzz. You had Claire Valdez, Brad Lander, and Daria Liza Chevalier. I'm not sure. It's a French name. Usually you don't, you don't usually use the R, but I think she uses the R with how she does it. The hand-picked minions. Everyone's, is Ma'am Donnie the Kingmaker? First of all, you know who, by the way, kind of should be irritated by everyone saying, is Ma'am Donnie the Kingmaker, would be Bernie Sanders. Because let's be clear, this is all because of Bernie Sanders. The Democratic Socialists of America would not exist without Bernie Sanders. I talked about this just a few days ago. I don't agree with Bernie Sanders, I don't think, on anything. Honestly, I don't. I don't know anything. If there's something we agree on, I'm unaware of it. I think he is, his politics, his ideology favoring Marxism and communism is a danger to our society. So I don't want to be misquoted with what I'm about to say. But I can respect his effectiveness. He was done very dirty. Not one, but two primaries. Two primaries where he would have been the nominee under any other circumstance, but they decided they didn't want the old white communist, so they pushed him away. They fixed it. They did what the Democrats do best, redefine reality to their liking. Now, a lesser person would have licked their wounds and slinked off to the corner and do whatever it was they were going to do, kind of bide their time, continue whatever role they had. If there was a payoff, a buy-off, they would have taken it and just lived their life. But frankly, and I'm not saying, again, this is not me favoring Bernie Sanders, he wasn't the lesser man. He took those defeats and used them as fuel to infect the very party that hurt him from within, and let that metastasize and grow and take it over before they even noticed.
1: 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That's Markley, Van Camp, and Robbins. 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
2: I'm Elizabeth McDonald, and this is the Fox Business Report. stocks opened with little change, though the Nasdaq nudged higher, offering signs that this week's tech sell-off may have passed. Chipmaker Micron Technology reports earnings after the Wall Street close today. Traders were disappointed with the forecast from chip designer Cerebras Systems. Cerebras shares down 10%. The Wall Street Journal says South Korea's chipmaker SK Hynix is looking to raise $29 billion by going public in the U.S. The stock launch is expected on the Nasdaq July 10th. Shares of burger chain Wendy's are up 29%. It appears to be the latest meme stock rally. And Hertz is lowering expectations for the year. It's making less from sales of its used rental cars. That's your Fox Business Report. I'm Jenny Coselda. Invested in you.
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0: Welcome back, Joe Giganti. You're Rick of the Joe, 888-737-1737 is the number. Who knew? Bernie Sanders, the little commie that could. I mean, if you think of it, nobody really thought when he got smacked down. I mean, I remember commentators saying, oh, man, I can't believe he's just taking that. It's clear. I'm talking about commentators on the left and the right. The left didn't say a lot because they had to fall in line. But people on the right are like, wow, that's very obvious what they're doing. But the fact is, he did something that Tucker Carlson's too much of a coward to do. We talked about Tucker Carlson yesterday. Tucker Carlson's like, well, I don't like what the Republicans are doing. Again, he creates the phantom menace that all of our money is going to Israel. Now, we do send aid to Israel. I don't want to get into down the rabbit hole of that, but it's not a secret, right? It's part of the agreements, what we do. We've been sending money. There's a lot of places we send money. We can argue that we shouldn't send as many countries as much money as we do, and I'm open to that argument across the board. But I will not entertain intellectually dishonest arguments that somehow Israel gets it all. Look, we spend so much money in so many places, we could hack all kinds of money back, and I'd be fine with that. Again, I just want it done honestly. But his answer is run away. Well, I don't know who I'm going to vote for. I can't vote for a Democrat, but I can't vote for Republicans. Now, odd comparison, but what's the difference between Bernie Sanders and Tucker Carlson? Tucker Carlson, somebody that on paper I would agree with a lot. Bernie Sanders, someone I wouldn't agree with at all. But the difference is, you know what? Bernie Sanders has real conviction. As dangerous as his ideology is, he really believes it. He really wants to see it enacted. And he has plodded along quietly behind the scenes, building up this Marxist underbelly within the Democrat Party that just came out into the open in the past 12 months, 18 months, that nobody in that party saw coming. When they saw a little bit of it, they dismissed it. Bunch of kids, it's a fluke. Now they're not saying that. Now, conversely, what do I say when it comes to, and I'm not blind to the issues with the Republican Party or the state Republican parties and the challenges, but walking away is never an answer, because when you walk away from the whole system, all you're doing is giving the victory to the people you oppose, whether it's rhino establishment Republicans or the liberals on the left. When you say, oh, you throw your hands up, I'm done. I'm going to show them. I'm going to go live my life. Well, what you're doing is quitting, and you're letting them run roughshod, because now there's nobody at the gate trying to keep the savages back. So they will absolutely invade and overtake everything. Proud of yourself now? See why that strategy doesn't work? Why I had the reaction I did when Tucker Carlson said what he did? My argument is we need to be every bit as convicted as Bernie Sanders is. He's convicted to his socialist, Marxist, communist ways. We have to be every bit as convicted as conservatives to do the same in our side with the Republican Party. Seed it. Let those seedlings take root and grow and take it from within. That's exactly what Bernie Sanders is doing with great effect right now. I'm not proud of it, right? I'm just recognizing the effective nature of what he's done. And you know what it took? It took time. It took resources, most of that being money, but resources in the form of people that you have to pay to do this job, whatever that job is, whether it's the graphic designers, whether it's the consultants that work on how to focus test what things you're going to say, you know, all these things. Time, talent, and treasure. What it took. Just because I say it for our side doesn't mean it doesn't apply to them. They're frankly better at it. Because I'm going to tell you, and my staff can back me up on this, because they know when I'm not on the air, particularly Charlie, the number of meetings that I take on a weekly basis and listen to person after person and say, well, the liberals are spending $2 gajillion. I think I have 2 nickels in my pocket to throw at trying to fight them. Well, why didn't it work? Oh, I don't have patience for that. I can't do that. I can't be invested for 3, 4, 5 years in this. 10 years to get it done? I want it now. And if I can't have it now, I'm just going to quit. Well, that's really effective. And then we sit there after election, and I don't understand how they won. I don't understand why it didn't work. Well, there's people that will tell you exactly what it is. I learned a long time, when I worked in the pro-life movement, well, I still do pro-life work, but when I was working in the pro-life movement 30 years ago, anyway, time goes quickly. When I was doing, they didn't have, you know, for every $10 that the left had, the pro-life movement had like 50 cents. That's not to say we didn't have money, but just we were outspent exponentially. And yet, and they were very good. They had all this money. They hired all these consultants. I remember we audited a Planned Parenthood financial report. And in 1 year, they had spent $300,000 on website consultants. Not on the people that built the website. Not on the staff employees that maintain the website and put information up. Just going to experts, saying to the experts, we want this site to affect these things, right? We want it to be appealing to a certain age group. We want it to have certain kinds of movement. $300,000 just on the consultants. Well, again, because they had a ton of money, they could do this. So we sat down at one point, we were like, well, we can't afford these consultants, but we need to fight this battle. So you know what we started doing? We started reverse engineering their products. Not because we knew their message was wrong, but the fact is they were trying to appeal to the very same people we were trying to appeal to. We were fighting for the same people. So all of the research they spent millions of dollars on to come up with, you know, the website has to be this way. The email notifications have to have this kind of language. Well, it's not as easy, right? You can't just hire people to do it. But you sit there and you backward engineer. You look at, okay, here's what's working. Why is this working? Now how can we replicate it, but with our message of truth? How do we do that? When we look at someone like Bernie Sanders, and for that matter, Mamdani, again, I have no love in my heart for any of these guys in terms of what they're trying to do to our country. But I recognize they have effected a very good plan that is that at this point they have not taken over the Democrat Party completely, but they're getting pretty darn close. They're, right now, Chuck Schumer, Nancy Pelosi, Hakeem Jeffries, they're in the inner sanctum room of the palace. They have the Royal Guard standing outside the doors, and they or inside the doors, rather, and they can hear the banging on the doors that are these three socialists that just got elected in New York. And they're

0: spent the last 4 years being one of the most observant liberal Jews in Congress, doing all the things that he's supposed to. He led the charge against Donald Trump, making everything, including his Marxist primary challenger, Donald Trump's fault. And guess what? Wasn't good enough. He lost 66 to 34. That's almost 2-1. And he's the incumbent. So the message is very clear. Remember I shared that article, that opinion piece from the Washington Post last week, where it said the socialists are not coming in peace. They are coming to take over the party. And they're getting pretty close. And it's got a lot of people rightfully worried about it and what's going to happen. President Trump commenting yesterday in Pennsylvania, he bringing up, this obviously prior to the election, but the concern about the three socialists, the three Marxists that were running, he said, yeah, I mean, there's some crazy people out there, but he had to tie it back into Pennsylvania and said, hey, your governor, don't fall for it. He's every bit as crazy.
1: Now, if you look at New York, we have all communists running. They're all excited. They're going to win their primaries, but I can't imagine they can beat a normal Republican. So I think it's a good thing, Muser. What do you think? I think it's a good thing. Wouldn't you like to run against somebody like that? Well, Shapiro's not that much better, to be honest with you, but I won't. They're all being forced. They're all being forced. A guy like Shapiro, he's going to be forced to the left. Otherwise, he's not going to get the nomination.
0: Well, and that, again, I appreciate the president clearly listens to the show, because I talked about this last week. I talked about it earlier this week. Doesn't matter who you are, there is no such thing. The moderate Democrat is dead. Anybody that gets into office as a Democrat going forward, if these three socialists, Marxists, become the elected members of Congress from their districts, they will rule the roost, and it'll be plain and simple. You toe the line, or we will Goldman you. Shapiro will toe the line because a moderate Jewish Democrat will have zero chance in 2028. Look, this Chevalier lady, she was saying free Palestine from the stage. This, by the way, she was, it was Chevalier, right? She's the one, she's so committed to Islam, she converted is my understanding. She led the so-called protests at Columbia University, you know, where they were cornering Jewish kids and shutting down the campus, and they just elected her in a city that has the second highest population of Jewish people in the world, second only to Israel. And they're electing these people. You had the guy that took out Goldman, by the way, referred to himself as a progressive Zionist, which is kind of an interesting terminology. I mean, this is where Brad Lander, he was speaking up last night in celebrating that he had this win. Now, of course, prior to that, he said, look, I want you to understand, I am a proud Jew, but I'm a self-loathing Jew, so I will sell everybody out if it means I can win.
2: I'm a proud Jewish New Yorker. Anti-Semitism is surging. It is important for us to be clear that the Democratic Party is not going to compromise on anyone's human rights, not Palestinians in Gaza, and not Jews in New York City or the United States of America. Like, that's not two separate jobs. That's the same job.
0: Okay. First of all, he's worried about anti-Semitism, so he just allied himself with the group that is single-handedly trying to gin up the most anti-Semitism in our country. You were on stage with a woman that said, free Palestine. The only thing missing, and who knows, I just didn't see the whole speech, she might have said it from the river to the sea. Let me tell you something. People that say free Palestine are not friends of the Jewish community, certainly not of Israel. So let's just be clear about that. I'm going to tell you, I say this because my good friend Mark Levin has said this many times, so I feel safe that I can repeat this, which is there's no more dangerous Jew than a self-loathing Jewish person. This Lander fellow, he can say what he will. He is a self-loathing Jewish person who clearly does not like himself, does not like his faith. And so he's running on a string of platform points that will do maximum damage to the people of his faith

0: as well as to the state of Israel. And he does it with a smile. That's a dangerous person. Now, what does it mean for us? I'll address that. We got plenty to get into. I will address a question. Calls 888-737-1737.
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5: In the movie, three of Private James Ryan's brothers are killed in action. Two of the Ryan boys died during the Normandy invasion. A third died of malaria in the Pacific. A small detachment was sent to find James Francis Ryan, an Army paratrooper who was dropped behind enemy lines. The movie is based in part on the real-life story of the Nyland brothers from upstate New York. Preston and Bob Nyland were killed in action. Bob died a hero, defending a bridge that the Germans needed for their retreat. It was thought the brother Edward Nyland was killed in the Pacific, but he was later liberated from a Japanese prisoner of war camp. The fourth brother, Fritz Nyland, was sent home from the front lines and completed his military service at a stateside base. The movie, Saving Private Ryan, premiered on this day, June 24th, 1998. And on this day, remember, there is some truth to be found in the best stories. I'm Chris Conley.
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0: welcome Joe Giganzi, Rig of the Joe, 888-737-1737 is number. Want to go right to the phones. Mary in Texas is on the line. Mary, welcome to the Rig of the Joe Show. Appreciate you listening and calling in. How are you today?
1: Oh, I am living life boldly in $3.29 gasoline and 90-plus degree weather.
0: Well, you've got the best of everything. Hopefully some air conditioning to go with that.
1: Yes.
0: Excellent, yes. Excellent. What's on your mind today?
1: Well, I want people to know that the people that want the utopia of socialism, communism, Marxism, I wonder if they know that their patron saint of communism, their fearless leader, Bernie Sanders, was kicked out of a commune in 1971 because he didn't want to do his share of the work to keep the commune going. He is alleged to only want to sit around and tell everybody how good communism is. And since I'm a child of the 60s, I saw the rise and fall of communes. They don't work. And under these ideas, everyone is equal. The reality is some people are more equal than others. They want to get rid of the rich people so they can all be the same. That's flawed. They need to understand George Orwell's book, Animal Farm,
0: yes,
1: where the animals rebel against the human owners, the farmers, who are the rich people. And then everything goes downhill. The pigs, they're Napoleon and Snowball, funny name, become the leaders. But Napoleon eventually drives Snowball out and establishes a brutal, tyrannical government mirroring the communism in Stalin's Russia.
0: And you know what? Completely on point. Mary, excellent call, by the way. Yes, Animal Farm, 1984. I mean, there's Brave New World. All books that should be, again, things every junior high, whatever high school student should read. I think every adult should read if they haven't. But isn't that very telling of Bernie Sanders? It was like he was meant for Congress. He doesn't want to do the work. He just wants to tell everybody else what to do. I think when he got thrown out of the commune, it was like literally inspiration. He's like, huh, what do? I'll run for Congress. Because, you know, that's where that plays well for a lot of people. Tell everybody else what to do. Meanwhile, he's become a multimillionaire with three wonderful houses that he has, yet he wants everyone else to live in squalor.
1: Yes.
0: Great point. This is a guy that spent his honeymoon in then communist Russia, you know, the USSR, and it epitomizes everything they do, and I appreciate the call, Mary, but it really epitomizes it. It's that whole two sets of rules, right? He wants everyone to live in the socialist utopia that never will be, but at the same time, he lives by the spoils of capitalism while trying to burn capitalism down. Sounds like he didn't learn any lessons from his time on that commune. Thank you so much for the call. When we get back, some more breaking news coming. Not one, but two pieces of breaking news for you. Plus the good news and more on what we do next.
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8: He's not going to do it. I'm Dave Anthony, Fox News. Instead of signing a housing affordability bill like President Trump was planning to do in an hour, he posted on Truth Social it's canceled until Congress passes the desperately needed Save America Act, calling it a national emergency. The day after he said,
9: look, we have to be able to get proof of citizenship when you vote. Otherwise, we don't have elections.
8: Democrats oppose the president, and so do some in his own party. He'll try to change their minds at lunch today on Capitol Hill.
10: The president will join Senate Republicans amid his push for passage of the Save America Act and new voter ID legislation that would also put restrictions on transgender athletes in female sports and transgender surgeries for minors. But previous efforts to approve the measure have fallen far short in the Senate.
8: That's Fox's Jared Halpern. A terror leader's been taken out. U.S. Central Command says an American airstrike in Syria killed a senior ISIS leader. In Lebanon, Israel attacked Hezbollah militants and says we're threatening their soldiers. Iran demands Israel withdraw from that country as part of the deal with the U.S. Israel's defense minister said again today they won't. As the U.N.'s atomic watchdog says, despite Iran's denial, they did agree to allow inspections. And Fox's Trey Yingst reports from Tel Aviv.
11: President Trump told Fox News that U.S. inspectors will join the IAEA in inspecting Iranian nuclear facilities, but he says there is no rush because the material is buried deep underground in the aftermath of Operation Midnight Hammer. The president said they'll make a deal, put it in writing, and then they'll go out and say it's not true. He went on to say they've agreed to it. They've agreed to the inspectors.
8: As oil prices keep falling, with Brent now at lack below pre-Iran conflict levels, the president posted on Truth Social oil companies should bring prices down faster. And that means, he says, that what prices need to do is come down as much as those oil prices have. He says that those oil companies are gouging customers. 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
8: More progressive socialists are likely going to Congress.
13: Solidarity is the force that we need to vanquish Trump's fascism.
8: Brad Lander won his Democratic House primary, and so did Daria Liza Avila Chevalier, who used to lead anti-Israel protests at Columbia University in New York City. They both ousted current members of Congress.
14: Representative Adriano Espaillat, who was in his fifth term, and two-term Congressman Dan Goldman, both losing to candidates endorsed by Democratic Socialist Mayor Zoran Mamdani. A third race to replace retiring Congresswoman Nydia Velazquez was also won by a Mamdani ally. New York State Assemblymember Micah Lasher came out on top in the crowded field of candidates running to replace retiring Congressman Jerry Nadler, who was first elected to the seat in 1992. Mamdani did not back a candidate in that race. In New York City, Tanya J. Powers, Fox News.
8: All those Democrats are expected to win in November in districts with a small minority of Republicans, and that's worrying House Speaker Mike Johnson. The Republican said just minutes ago this, reacting to New York primary results.
15: Are we going to maintain our status as a constitutional republic on our 250th anniversary? Are we going to make a new choice and go down some road towards a communist utopia? That's the choice right now. We've been saying for months it's a contrast election. We've been saying it's a contrast between common sense and crazy.
8: We're getting an update on the COVID vaccine and research on it.
16: The study finds the most recent COVID-19 vaccines cut emergency department and urgent care visits and hospitalizations by about half compared to people who aren't vaccinated. The research is published in JAMA Network Open. It was going to be published this spring in a Federal Centers for Disease Control and Prevention journal. The agency's chief science officer says it was flagged, though, by acting director Jay Bhattacharya, criticizing the methodology. And the authors had the option of trying to address his concerns or taking the study elsewhere, which they did. Chris Foster, Fox News.
8: On Wall Street, big gains now. The Dow's up 430 points. The Nasdaq's gaining 222. I'm Dave Anthony. This is Fox News.
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19: Fighting for truth, justice, and the American way. Without the cape, we're the superpowers, not even a sidekick. Heck, we don't even have fancy gadgets. This is just Joe and his trusty microphone, made in the USA. This is the regular Joe Show.
20: Oh, so good.
0: Well, hello there and welcome, Joe Giganti. Get ready for the Joe. We got plenty to do here in this final hour. Going to wrap things up on the New York situation. A little more sound I want to play. Just want to kind of put the fine point on what I think we need to do with this. The first thing is not panic. It doesn't solve anything. Worry does not add to your life. It does not add to a solution. This is the primary. We have a general election. Now, it should be a clear warning, a wake-up call by all means, but it's only a useful wake-up call if you actually get out of bed and start engaging. That's going to be the key. Hello, welcome, Joe Giganti. Here, regular Joe, hour number three already on this happy hump day edition of the regular Joe Show. Of course, some people very somber today. I don't take it lightly what is going on. Don't misunderstand me, but I also don't think it is a fait accompli that the world has ended and the Republic has died. I just, first of all, if everybody that has ever said that to me, I'd be so wealthy if I had a quarter for it. It's over, it's over. I mean, it's like one of those kind of skits, right, where they go through time and they go back to somebody like in prehistoric times. It's over. And they go to somebody in, you know, the BC years. It's over. There's always a person. It's still over. It's only over when we quit, when we give up. It's only over when we're not willing to continue to fight for the true, the good, and the beautiful, and to preserve this great experiment in self-government. It's not over. Could it become over? Sure. If everybody rolls over, it will. Now, before we get into any of that, two pieces of breaking news to start the hour. First, this piece of breaking news out of New York. So former Mayor Eric Adams, one of his top, and I love the CNN news, one of his top advisors, but this actually has nothing to do with his work, ostensibly has nothing to do with his work with New York City, former New York City Mayor Eric Adams. But Frank Carone, known as one of the city's high-powered government and government enforcers, he is, of course, a known supporter of Eric Adams. He was arrested this morning in New York City in an investigation that's believed to involve an alleged bribery scheme involving his work with the New York City Police Department. In addition to his home being raided and being arrested by the NYPD and Internal Affairs, as well as federal law enforcement, all of this part of separate corruption investigations, two law enforcement sources said. But the raid also included raids and arrests of multiple current and former members of the NYPD. So that's the breaking news. That's about all we have on the breaking news right now. Something to watch. Eric Adams has had his ups and downs, to say the least. So we'll see where it goes. Many in his orbit have been the target of investigations, this coming out of the New York Southern District, the infamous Southern District. So we'll watch it. Now, look, I was feeling pretty positive when I started today. I was pointing out we have a lot of good news today. I was pointing out that this president has been, for all the difficulties, you know, for all the scales that may be there, the rough spots, he has been an excellent president, and he has done what he promised, which is to be a great disruptor. And you know what? It's like he said, Joe, hold my Diet Coke. Let me show you again. This breaking news coming at right before the end of the last hour. President Trump has canceled the signing ceremony for the new affordable housing bill that passed the House and the Senate. Went with bipartisan support, went through. The president's all for lowering the cost of owning a home. So why is he refusing to sign it? Because he's playing hardball. He's playing hardball with a Congress that refuses to do the job they were hired to do. He is effectively filibustering the United States Congress. Since they won't get rid of the filibuster, he says, all right, let me see if you like it when I filibuster you. He is refusing to sign this bill until they pass the Save America Act. Now listen, please listen to me closely. I know what the left is going to do with this. I know he wants everybody to have to live in Trump Tower and not own anything, blah, blah, blah. The left is not really interested in property ownership. Let's just establish that. They want to destroy property ownership, which is why they push condos and apartments and not homes, not where you actually have land. That's a whole different, we can go down that road some other time. But let's just trust me on this. I pay close attention to this. So the left is going to attack that the president doesn't really care about affordability. Woe under the Republican that takes that position. You want to be... I have a question to people that say, Cho, you need to be more of a team player. Why doesn't John Thune need to be more of a team player? Why doesn't Susan Collins and Lisa Murkowski and Marble Mouth... Mitch McConnell, is he even still alive? Do we know? He hasn't been in Congress. I don't know how long he's been in the Senate. He hasn't been voting lately. They just had a Senate vote. 10 senators weren't there. Glad we're paying them. Hey, they're there most of the time. Nonetheless, why don't they have to be team players? More than 80% of Americans want the things that are in the Save America Act to become law in this country. This is not about Donald Trump. This is about what the American people wanted, and yes, what they voted for, because it contains some of the main pieces he went out and campaigned on and got highest votes from young black men, from Hispanics, the non-traditional people that voted for Donald Trump, as well as the traditional voters that supported Donald Trump. He created something they talk about. He did. He created unity in the vote where he won all seven swing states. And I encourage you, do not become a panican on this. Don't start grabbing your pearls and wondering, oh, he's not doing what he said. We need affordability. Get a hold of yourself. This is my advice. Get a hold of yourself. This is how you play hardball in politics. And I'm glad he's doing it. Matter of fact, I'd encourage everyone, call the White House today. Leave a message of encouragement. Keep it up, President Trump. Play hardball with these knuckleheads that are refusing to do what they should have done months ago. They want FISA. They want this housing bill. Then give us the Save America Act. You want to keep your filibuster? Well, then President Trump gets to filibuster you. Plain and simple. He could have vetoed it. He's not vetoing it. He wants to sign it. But he said, I'm not going to do it. I mean, look, if your kid came to you like, I need money, I have no money, but he's high as a kite, right? You'd be like, well, here, have a little more money. Let me buy you some Coke while we're at it. I mean, if you're Joe Biden, maybe. But most parents, you wouldn't. You'd be like, you got to dry out. You got to go to rehab. I'll take care of you. I'll help you. You got to do these things. President Trump is trying to dry these people out. It's an illusion. Not saying a bunch of drug addicts or anything. If you heard me say that, you're not listening closely. But he's trying to help them rehab themselves, to remember what it is to be a Republican and to be a conservative and to be a servant to the people. I think this is absolutely excellent. And I truly hope that nobody gets in his ear and is like, no, stop, affordability, the polls. Quite simple. You want FISA, you want the affordability bill on housing to pass, I'll sign them in a heartbeat. Pass the Save America Act. How badly do you want these things? How important are these things? Because the American people have said that the Save America Act is very important to them. I mean, not the Save That, not by the name, but all the issues contained in it are of utmost importance to most Americans. When it comes to the portions of the bill that directly impact our elections, they are a minimum of what we need to do to ensure free, fair, transparent elections in November of this year. The president is doing his part. It's time for the Congress to do their part. And I'm sure we'll get people screaming and crying on all the talking head shows tonight. Oh, he doesn't understand. He doesn't understand how to do business. This is not how we do things in Washington. Well, guess what? New sheriff in town. I had someone tell me recently, you know, the challenge with President Trump, great guy, but he really doesn't understand how things work in Washington. I beg to differ. I think he understands perfectly well. I think people fundamentally understand he doesn't care. It doesn't matter. The status quo does not matter to him. He was not elected to keep the status quo. So I think this is excellent breaking news. I hope he will continue. And more importantly, I hope the Senate pays attention. Now listen, you have a choice. Now, I didn't even think about this prior to this particular segment, but given that Mitch McConnell's been near death for some time now, and look, I'm not trying to pick on the guy. He shouldn't have been in the Senate. He was well past, if again, for all the people, oh, you'd never do it if it was a Republican. I've been bellyaching about Mitch McConnell for as long as Charlie's been on part of the show, and that's what, 5 years or 4 years? I don't know, it's been a while. You've been here a long time. I've been saying for all of that time, not because of his specific age, but because of his physical and mental condition, he was unfit to be a senator. He can't be gone soon enough. So maybe they can't get to the 51 votes because, you know, they've got people in convalescent homes and in hospitals. I don't know. But they better find a way is the bottom line. They need to nuke the filibuster and pass the Save America Act, and then everything else free flows. Have at it. Go for it. This is what I voted for, and I believe it's what you voted for as well. So when you hear people, and I guarantee you in the next several hours, you're going to have somebody, no, I'm never, my kid will never own a house. I'm never going to own a house. It's all coming to an end. Tell them. Get a hold of yourself, honker. It's a line from when I did, because people wonder what, so Honker's a character on Sesame Street. And one of my kids, I don't know which one, loved Elmo. So we had the DVD, The Best of Elmo. So it's all of the Elmo stuff. And there's a moment where the character named Honker, because he has a horn, is just completely melting down and honking. And Elmo says, get a hold of yourself, Honker. And it's become like a catchphrase in the Regular Joe show home for whenever our kid, you know, someone's spiraling out of control. You're like, you just say, get a hold of yourself, Honker, because everyone knows what it means. So I've brought it here to the show. I say to everyone, get a hold of yourself, Honker. This is the kind of disruption. This is what it takes to disrupt. And the president is doing an excellent job with it. Now, one other piece of good news before we hit the break, because it's too important not to mention. I teased it last hour. It is an important piece of news out of Texas, Fort Worth, where 8 Antifa members have been convicted, and they got hit hard with the sentencing, as they should, ranging from 30 to 100 years in jail. These are to bring back, if it's not fresh in your memory, almost a year ago, July 4th, 2025, 11 members of the North Texas Antifa cell carried out a coordinated attack against the Prairie Land Detention Center. Earlier in the day, they had conducted reconnaissance, including reporting on security at the facility, assembled a cache of dozens of firearms. Oh, it's only the right wingers. The group planned the attack ahead of time, including doing a gear check where the leader discussed bringing rifles and ominously stating about not getting arrested, as much to say, we're going to go down fighting, right? We're going to take some of them, even if they take some of us. They were all wearing matching black uniforms, body armor, military-grade first aid kits, and included tourniquets for gunshot wounds. Yeah, I mean, what were they planning? They tried to disable, and in some cases did, the closed-circuit television cameras at the facility, threw fireworks and explosives to flush the officers out with the idea. It sounds kind of like the UFC plan, right? Flush them out with the explosions, and then open fire on them. When officers called 911, Lieutenant Thomas Gross responded. Body cam footage shows one of the attackers yelling, quote, get to the rifles. Because they're peaceful, right? These wonderfully peaceful Antifa people. As the group opened fire, Gross was shot through his neck, the bullet exiting through his back. He continued to fight back. That's, I mean, totally amazing. Of course, they failed. They were found guilty by a jury of their peers and have been hit hard. Benjamin Song was the one that received the heftiest of penalties, sentenced to 100 years in prison. I think it's only fitting based on what they had. Of course, his mama, Hope Song, disputes prosecutors' claims that her son shot the officer and said he didn't intend to hurt anyone. Hold on. So did he shoot at people? Or did he not shoot at people? Because when you're shooting at people, you're trying to hurt them. Just for the record, Ms. Song. He's just a good boy, right? He's just a good boy with a cache of firearms and rifles, with a plan to shoot police officers, but he didn't want to hurt anybody. This, ladies and gentlemen, is justice served. It is the first in a series of upcoming prosecutions of Antifa members. This is accountability. This is what we voted for.
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0: Welcome back. Joe Gigante, regular Joe. Now, on this whole decision by the president to hold the Save America Act, the president was asked about the fact that Thune says he doesn't have the votes yesterday at a press gaggle in Reading, Pennsylvania, when he was getting ready. I don't know if he was on the way to the Mac place or on the way back. He addressed the fact, again, you take the title leader, you got to lead.
1: The Senate Majority Leader, John Thune, has told you many times he doesn't believe that they have the votes.
2: That's what being a leader is about. You know, he's a leader. John's a leader. That's what being as a leader is about. Look, we have to be able to get proof of citizenship when you vote. Otherwise, we don't have elections. We have to be able to get voter ID. So John is a leader, and hopefully he can get the votes.
0: And, he's trying to help him along. He's just trying to encourage him. Now, Representative Jim Hines, one of these devoted Democrats, anti-Trumpers, 4th District of Connecticut, he was on CNN's The Arena with Casey Hunt. She said, look, the president's always talking about voter fraud, particularly in California, when he talks to Steve Hilton and Spencer Pratt and what went on there. How do you respond to all of this?
3: Look, this is exactly what he did after he lost the election. He said it was fraudulent. He went to U.S. attorneys. He went to court. Every single court said that is not true. It is not true, and I'm sure he's going to sick people on California, and they'll discover what they always discover, which is that the election was fair. Trump is doing this because he knows he's going to lose the House of Representatives and maybe the Senate, and he wants to reserve the right to try to compromise those elections. Make no mistake what he's doing here.
0: Oh, we know what he's doing. He's trying to secure the elections. Look, there's nobody on the right, including me. I've called for any number of clear investigations, true, exhaustive examinations and investigations. And if that were done on the up and up and they came back and said there's nothing there, I'd be okay with that. That's never been done. Therein lies the problem. Now, on the New York front, just to wrap up on that, some people were excited, some people not so much. Van Jones, the known communist, he was pretty excited.
4: The revolution is being televised. That's what I make of it. The Mamdani phenomenon is not a one-guy thing. The Democratic Socialists are an insurgency in this party. We'll see what happens in New York 13. But I think people who thought this was going to be a kind of a cute guy off to the side, there's a huge infrastructure here. There's a movement here. There's passion here. And people who don't like it are going to have to wake up and smell the coffee. This is a serious movement inside the Democratic Party. The left is on the march.
0: Is that like free movement coffee they're smelling? I'm just wondering. Of course, remember, Van Jones is an avowed communist. Of course he's excited, but not so much for Fetterman. You'll see.
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9: I'm Taylor Riggs, and this is the Fox Business Report.
10: Crude oil prices retreated today. Brent crude, the global benchmark, dipped to the $73 a barrel mark. It closed at $72 just before the Iran conflict. And West Texas Intermediate, U.S. oil, has dipped to $69. But also, new home sales were disappointing in May, slipping 7.3% to the lowest level since January. Economists were expecting an increase in new home sales last month. Tech stocks are recovering ground after the two-day sell-off wiped 4% off the NASDAQ. Though chip designer Cerebra Systems reported a disappointing quarter, and that stock is down 13%. The Dow Jones Industrials will add Google's parent Alphabet to its index on Monday. Alphabet shares up more than 1%. That's your Fox Business Report. I'm Jenny Coselda. Invested in you.
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18: At first, it was just for fun. A little blackjack here, some slots there, a couple of scratch-offs, just a little action. I'd win a bit, lose a bit, whatever. But then it became constant. It was all I wanted to do. 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

0: hello there and welcome, Joe Giganti. Here, Rick of the Joe, 888-737-1737 is the number to call or text emails to joe@regjoeshow.com. Now, a moment ago, we played Van Jones, who was in a moment of ecstasy, seeing his lifelong dreams fulfilled. Sorry, he gets very emotional, so do I. He cries a lot on TV, so, I mean, there's that. Senator John Fetterman was also interviewed by Sean Hannity. And Sean Hannity asked about all the insanity, the rise of the socialist Marxist. And once again, John Fetterman, I just can't help but remark, the guy that had a stroke, had to be hospitalized for severe depression. Again, not making fun of either. Horrible situations. I give this guy credit. He not only persevered, but he honestly makes more sense than just about any other Democrat in office right now.
1: The kind of people that are trying to run out of office, I mean, they're just good traditional kinds of Democrats you would have expected in New York City now. And now this has just become, really, it's just been the dancing days of the dirtbag left, you know, with some of these candidates are outrageous. You know, you have candidates, they abolish ICE, abolish the police, abolish the border.
0: Abolish the border. That's a nice piece. I like it. The dirtbag left. Part of the communist corridor, right? The commie corridor in New York. You have the dirtbag left. Now, again, his idea of an everyday Democrat is still not a good idea. I get it. But the crazy thing is, when you get people like these three, there will be people who be like, oh, I miss good old Dan Goldman. I mean, at least he wasn't, you know, completely insane, only partially insane. Ro Khanna, you know, Tom Massey's good buddy, that great man of leftist principle. He was on CNN's The Source with Caitlin Collins, and she's like, what are we going to do about this Fetterman guy?
2: But I do believe that this shows two things. First, Mamdani is a star.
0: Go ahead and play it. I'm sorry. He doesn't comment on Fetterman. It's Cory Booker, but go ahead with Ro.
2: But I do believe that this shows two things. First, Mamdani is a star. Anyone dismissing him is just naive and out of touch. He is one of the five most consequential Democrats in the nation right now, and people should treat him with respect. And the second thing is that the progressive movement is on the ascendancy in the House of Representatives and across the country. And the idea of just saying, oh, this is New York, is just not true. We've been winning in Pennsylvania, in New Jersey, in Michigan, in Maine, and this is really where the energy of the party is.
0: Notice that great man of leftist principles, he's sliding quickly, sliding into the Marxist camp, because he knows what side the bread is buttered on. And he wants to be there. He doesn't want to be like Hakeem Jeffries. Let me tell you, these three people win in November, and I will stand by it. Hakeem Jeffries, the man that will never be speaker. They win, you can be sure he will never be speaker. But Caitlin Collins did speak with Senator Cory Booker. That's who she said, what about this Fetterman guy? He's kind of isn't he a problem?
3: What did you make of your fellow Democratic Senator John Fetterman today when he was asked about these New York primaries? He said the dirtbag left is surging, I believe is how he described it.
4: Again, for me, if you want to heal a country, you can't be picking fights. I think we need to understand that our party is not homogenous. One of the things that makes the Democratic Party great is it's a big tent party. We need to stay that way. The focus has got to be the November elections.
0: So he's just going to keep his powder dry, and then post-November, they're going to try to blow out Fetterman as well. Trust me, Fetterman will be primaried. They have no patience for a man that's so pro-Israel, that is so not willing to toe the line of the Marxist. It'll be interesting to see what happens, because Pennsylvania is a swing state, but they are not hard left. Now, they've got pockets like every, you know, you got pockets all over the country. But they're not hard left like these people in New York. So it'll be interesting to see if they hold on to them. And I mean, just cherry on the cake here for trying to expose the left for the lunacy and what they are. James Tallarico, you know, the guy that just loves trans kids, really loves them, can't get enough of them. Trans them all. The sort of right reverend. The guy that is trying to run as the everyday man in Texas. Suddenly he loves meat again. Now they have all these awkward photos of him eating meat because it came out that he didn't eat meat and he can't, you know, that doesn't play in Texas. Of course, he talks about how much he loves trans kids. His sound bites just, I mean, they really make your skin crawl. They're cringy, to say the least. Well, now a new one has come out from a 2020 interview that he did with a self-identified transgender queer Latinx podcast host. That's a lot of boxes to check. It really is. It was Activist Theology Podcast. That's when he said these words.
5: You know, I always think of myself as a Christian who hates Christianity.
2: Yep.
5: Right? And like, I always get drawn back into it.
0: What is this, an episode of The Godfather? Every time I try to get out, they just drag me back in. Now, I went on to say, I always get drawn back into it, because nowhere else, in no other political philosophy, okay, Christianity is not a political philosophy. I hate to break news to you. No other economic theory, also not that, do I find anything nearly as truly radical or revolutionary as the teachings of that barefoot rabbi. That's his little nickname for Jesus, apparently. Texas, don't break my heart. That's all I'm going to say. Ken Paxton or this clown show? It shouldn't even be a competition. The fact that you have people on the Republican side going, oh, I don't know if we can beat this guy, says a lot more about them than it does Ken Paxton or what's going on in that state. That should be a rather easy W. Now, the good news I had, we had plenty at the top of the hour. But as I said, the front of my roster is filled with good news pieces today, including Acting Attorney General Todd Blanche, who held a press conference yesterday updating us on the work they're doing to end the endless billions being wasted in terms of medical fraud, Medicare fraud. Here he is speaking to it.
6: Today we are announcing federal and state charges, all of which were charged or unsealed at some point over the past 2 weeks, the past 14 days. Coordinated nationwide action. Since June 8th, we've charged 455 defendants across 56, like I said a minute ago, U.S. attorney's offices, and 45 U.S. states and territories. As alleged in the various indictments, these individuals participated in healthcare fraud schemes involving over $6.5 billion in false claims submitted to Medicare, Medicaid, and other healthcare programs.
0: That's astounding. $6.5 billion, 455, more than 455 people being charged. It's excellent news. He wasn't done. He went on to explain the indictments.
6: In one indictment, we're bringing charges against a corporate executive in Arizona in connection to over a $1 billion fraud involving unnecessary wound grafts. This alleged scheme costs Medicare over $1 million per patient. In total, our indictment charges 11 defendants for over $2 billion in fraudulent claims in connection to alleged wound care schemes. The indictment also alleges that these individuals then used the taxpayer money to bankroll multi-million dollar homes, luxury vehicles like a $135,000 Maserati, jewelry like an $865,000 Bulgari necklace, and to top

0: I mean, you'd be set for life. These greedy SOBs just kept going back to the trough time and again, time and again. The acting attorney general went on to say, we're going to take it all back along with millions in the cash that we've already seized. We're getting it back.
1: We're taking back the money, the luxury cars, the jewelry, and these alleged fraudsters will face justice. The coordinated actions of the past 2 weeks have resulted in over $182 million in cash and other assets seized, making clear our healthcare fraud enforcement efforts generate a significant return on investment for our taxpayers.
0: It is indeed. And again, talking about $182 million in cash. In cash. I love it because these numbers are so big. I want you to understand that if you spent that money over 20 years, your annual budget would be more than $9 million per year to spend if you had that money they just seized back. To make it even more granular, that $9 million budget per year, because even that seems too easy, that would give you a budget of $24,657 and some change per day. Your daily budget to live on is nearly $25,000. And that's just a little bit that they already seized back. $182 million. Just a little itty bit. Could you live on $25,000 a day? Could you make it work? Now, Colin McDonald was there as well. He's an assistant attorney general. He said, look, he said it, man. He almost said the exact words. The three Ps. Perp walk, prosecute, prison time.
2: Today, we are announcing an agreement with the Centers for Medicare and Medicaid Services to obtain dedicated cloud computing space in the CMS's cloud environment to run real-time advanced analytical models to detect fraud. We are also announcing agreements with the Federal Trade Commission and Customs and Border Protection to eliminate data silos and enrich our algorithms. And we're coordinating with prosecutors, agents, and analysts from across state and federal government at a scale and scope that has never before existed until today. The era of getting rich off America's healthcare system is over. If you defraud the American people and put profit over patients, we will do everything we can to put you in prison.
0: Amen, brother. Kind of sounds like the Dilbert of the Department of Justice, but very obviously very techie. Now, Dr. Memenoz, who's the director of Medicare and Medicaid, he was at the press conference as well. One of the things he talked about is that they were using palliative care, right? It's supposed to be people that are dying. They were using dead people, submitting dead people's names to get paid, which is, again, outrageous. And then I realized, where did they come up with such an idea? My thought was, you know, Chicago, because that's where the dead vote early and often. Now they just collect benefits. I mean, if they're voting, you got to prove that they're still alive, so why not collect a few million dollars in benefits? Here's Dr. Oz talking about what they're doing and what they've uncovered.
3: The numbers tell the story. I'm going to give you two really important ones. The first is, in the first quarter of last year, we revoked billing privileges for fraudsters of 1,006 providers. Pretty good result, we thought, at the time. This same period this year, the first quarter, we made 1,400 revocations. That's a 40% increase over last year. So 40% more revocations. We also have payment suspensions where we just don't pay the bill because we don't think it's legitimate. And this is impressive. The first half of this year, we made 1,000 Medicare payment suspensions. 1,000. That's a lot of people. Nearly 800, by the way, from one state, California. Mm-hmm. For a similar period last year, we made 219 suspensions. So a 500% increase in payment suspensions because we're using tools now that historically had been used marginally.
0: That's not five. They're not saying 800 people. That's 800 health outlets, supposed organizations that are helping these people. That's why the numbers are so big. Dr. Oz continued. He said, we've got the firework. We've got the teamwork. We're going to get this done. We're going to end this fraud.
3: Now, these efforts brand all kinds of new tools for Medicare and Medicaid. The fraud war room that has been put together is a purpose-built tool to identify, track, and neutralize bad actors, often from foreign countries, much more effectively than the old system. The formula is straightforward. The DOJ brings a prosecutorial firepower, law enforcement brings investigative tools, CMS brings data, the analytics. We use administrative muscle to push things through.

0: and we are closing loopholes that fraudsters have avoided and been exploiting for years. Those days are over. Fraudsters, your time is up.
1: Amen, brother. All excellent news. Again, all being brought to you by the president that promised to do it. He's got the team in place to do it. They're doing it. This is what we voted for. Does it mean everything's perfect all the time? No. But there's a lot more being done that's good, that's helping us, than the other way around. That's why I give this president the latitude I do.
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3: 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Yes, actually, three known gases. 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
8: 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All right, do this before your next trip. You're going to love it. Take pictures of all the clothing and stuff that you want to take with you. Then open your favorite AI chatbot and say, "Be my outfit strategist." And take a look at all the photos that I'm giving you and turn them into a practical outfit plan. Oh, and by the way, check the weather where I'm going and, of course, say where you go. Now, if you want 10 outfit ideas, add that too. Bingo. 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You're done. You can also tell it what to cut, what's missing, and which pieces will mix the best. My husband will pack one bag in 3 minutes. It'll have 2 pairs of swim trunks, a wool sport coat, and nothing that goes with either. The AI has its work cut out with him. And be sure to get my free newsletter. You're just going to love it at GetKim.com. 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
1: Well, hello there and welcome. Wrapping up here on this Wednesday. We always like to end on a high note. So we're going to end on a high note here. President Trump yesterday, of course, was at the Mack Truck facility in Macungi, Pennsylvania, where he had some fine words for the great workers there that were very well received.
9: And you are the men and women who put your pride and spirit into those beautiful words stamped on every Mack Truck that said, made in the USA. It's made in the USA.
1: Yeah, all the pundits are right. He has no popularity whatsoever. None at all. But a great way to end. Now, I told you, what do we do with this whole New York thing? We can't ignore it. I don't go blind eye on this. It is a real concern. It can be a threat. It could matriculate into states if they start infecting states with these kinds of people that will vote for this kind of Marxist leadership. But I think, actually, the answer to what we do is actually quite simple. Now, simple doesn't always mean easy. It requires patience, considerable effort, and staying power to not give in, not give up. But the very simple answer is, we do exactly what Bernie Sanders did to the Democrat Party, we do to the Republican Party. We elect as many good, strong conservatives that we can this November in our midterm elections. We break the cycle that midterm elections are a guaranteed loser for the party that occupies the White House. Instead, we grow our majorities in the United States Senate, the United States House, with real conservatives, with governors, with state senators and state assemblymen, and we continue to build, and we don't take no for an answer. Like the president that's fighting for the Save America Act, we fight for the proper representation. If they do the job, attaboy. If they don't, we replace them. And we continue to build it until we have the majority we need to continue to win. To do that, you know what we have to do, right? Orient ourselves to the true, the good, and the beautiful. And when you do, each and every day, from the smallest to the largest task, make the commitment from here to November and every day beyond to live life boldly. See you tomorrow, everybody.
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11: A surprise in Washington. I'm Lisa Brady, Fox News. The president scrapping today's planned signing ceremony for a bipartisan housing bill because of his push for tougher voter ID laws.
14: President Trump was set to sign the 21st Century Road to Housing Act this afternoon, but now says he is canceling the event until the Save America Act is passed. The housing legislation won broad bipartisan approval, with provisions capping corporate ownership of single-family homes and updating zoning guidelines, all in an effort to boost housing stock and lower prices. But in a social media post, the president says the signing is canceled until such time as we pass the Save America Act, legislation adding voter ID and proof of citizenship requirements.
11: Fox's Jared Halpern at the White House. The Senate Majority Leader has said Republicans don't have the votes to clear a procedural hurdle for that bill, or at this point, to scrap the filibuster rule and eliminate that hurdle. The president's post came just a few hours before a lunch meeting with Senate Republicans. Many other topics could come up at that meeting, including the president's Iran strategy as talks with Iran continue. House Speaker Mike Johnson sounding the alarm over socialist victories in New York primaries last night.
15: These are the times that Reagan was warning about. He was warning about communism overseas. Now it is on our own shores. And it is a very serious time, and every American needs to wake up and understand the threat.
11: Three winners were backed by New York City Mayor Zoran Mamdani.
16: What I see these results as a reflection of are the fact that New Yorkers are hungry for a new kind of politics.
11: Two of his candidates ousting Democratic congressmen. Just getting word of a moderate earthquake in Northern California, shaking a remote area centered about 140 miles northeast of San Francisco. Preliminary magnitude 5.6. No immediate reports of any damage or injuries. 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
17: 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And happy birthday to us.
11: The Texas summer camp where young girls and counselors were killed in flooding last year files for bankruptcy.
18: Documents filed in bankruptcy court in Houston reveal Camp Mystic is $10 million in debt with assets up to only $500,000. Last fall, families of the 25 campers and two counselors killed in the July 4th flooding sued for roughly $1 million in damages. They say the camp was unprepared for an emergency. The flooding along the Guadalupe River that day killed more than 130 people, including the owner of Camp Mystic, Richard Eastland. The camp was going to reopen this summer, but canceled plans to do so a couple months ago, saying in a statement that no summer season should move forward with families continuing to grieve and while investigations continue. Jessica Rosenthal, Fox News.
11: More temperature records are falling in Europe, where extreme heat has turned deadly.
19: A red heat alert is in place for parts of the United Kingdom. That means there's a high risk to life and substantial disruption. Brits are advised to take immediate action to stay safe. as temperatures climb towards 100 degrees, record-breaking for the month of June. We're told power supplies, phone services and water could be disrupted.
11: Fox's Jonathan Savage. Paris topping 105 degrees. In the past week, there have been multiple drownings as people jump into water trying to stay cool. Nearly 3,000 Olympians who competed in this year's Winter Games are set to be the first to get paid through a fund created by the International Olympic Committee to give athletes $10,000 apiece.
20: In Lausanne, Switzerland, the IOC committed more than $100 million to this fund, which Olympic athletes can access by applying for one of the $10,000 grants after competition. In recent years, there have been conversations about paying prize money at the Olympics. This new venture from the IOC rewards participation. This project announced Wednesday by former NBA star Pau Gasol, a member of the IOC.
11: Fox's Jared Max. There's a rally on Wall Street. The Dow's up 457. I'm Lisa Brady, Fox News.
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0: Welcome back into the anti-socialist resistance here on Clay and Buck, although I'm in Miami, so I feel just the freedom wafting through the very moisture-laden air. It's very warm here, but very free in South Florida. Up there in New York, I'm a little worried about the trajectory of the city after what we just saw. And producer Ali is always deep behind enemy lines in among the most left-wing areas of the entire five boroughs. I don't know if she could find a Republican if you were going to give her $1,000 and an hour to look. Producer Ali, what was it like last night as the results in your Manhattan neighborhood came in?
1: Well, I got to say, I think actually Bushwick beats where I live big time. But all I can say is it was depressing. I'm essentially in embed in the neighborhood where I live. I don't want to say which one it is, just lower Manhattan.
0: Yeah, of course. Safety. Yeah. But what was it like? It was jubilation on the streets.
1: Yeah, I mean, were the New York Knicks playing again? I mean, maybe not quite like that. But I got to say, the affordability message resonates with young people who feel like they're buying into it. The propaganda is alluring to them. And all I could say is you don't know what you don't know until it bites you.
0: Producer Ali, stay safe.
1: Thank you.
0: Keep that cafea handy in case you got to just, you know, infiltrate and don't let them know where you work.
1: Yeah,
0: thank
1: exactly.
0: You. So, that's where it is. Oh, speaking of cafeas, so this Chevalier, who is now 99% going to be the next Democrat for, what is that, 13th district, I think? She was asked just last week in a sit-down, was with the New York Times. I talked to you about this on Monday. I thought she's so crazy. It's a Democrat primary. She can't win. She was asked, do you believe Israel should continue to exist as a country? Her response, quote, people of the region should have a final say on what their government looks like. The only path that will allow everyone to live in safety is one where everyone is equal before the law. That's not an answer. That is not an answer. You'll note that quite clearly. All right, look, some of us guess our way through health issues, which is just not the way to go. Yeah, there's Dr. Google and AI and all that, but still guessing. You want data. And when it comes to what foods to eat and what supplements to take, data is critical. This is where Viome comes in. Let me tell you, Viome is all about science and data, because if your DNA is the blueprint, your RNA shows what's happening right now. This is the science behind Viome. 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
10: 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The Brian Lee Memorial Blues Festival, Saturday, July 11th in downtown Two Rivers. 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
13: We could see some strong storms this afternoon and this evening. For this afternoon, scattered showers and thunderstorms, partly sunny, high 73. Tonight, evening showers and storms, then mostly cloudy overnight, low 57. Tomorrow, partly cloudy, a spotty shower or a thunderstorm, high near 72. From Fox 11, your station for severe weather coverage, I'm Pete Petoniak. 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

0: Coming up in just a few minutes here, Uncle Bill stopping by to tell us it's all going to be okay. Or maybe not. Maybe he's going to be like, smoke him if you got him, head for the lifeboats. I don't know. He's not going to. He's seen a lot. But he'll be with us. Want to hear his take on all this stuff. Also, the Trump situation. Let's not forget, we got the Iran deal still underway. We got Trump talking about gas prices on Truth Social. I will get to all of that with you coming up here momentarily. Let us take Kevin from New York City, WOR listener. Let's hear what he has to say on the talk back.
1: I just wanted to say, if people like this Daria Lisa lady who hates our country keep winning elections, we're not going to have a country much longer. I mean, if it's a problem for our largest city, it will become a problem for the rest of our country. And that terrifies me because, like you, I am a new father to a little girl, and it keeps me up at night thinking she may have to grow up in a country that's being taken from her and a country she won't recognize when she gets older.
0: Kevin, we stay in the fight no matter what, my friend. We fight for this country, and we fight for its values. Come what may. Never forget that. Podcast listener Devin, Fort Wayne, Indiana. Play B.
2: What happened in New York is the very first example of the Red-Green Alliance. Until they get power, they throw the Democrats to the side. Just like everybody's always been saying, but right there is the very first clue, the key. And the Democrats need to do some revamping and kick them to the side. I don't know why they ever got tied up with them in the beginning, but, you know.
0: My friend and mentor Glenn Beck has been talking about the Red-Green Alliance of the communists and the Islamists for, I don't know, 20 years now. So, yeah, it's a problem. People working together to collapse our Western civilization, but we stay in the fight.
3: 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Clay Travis and Buck Sexton.
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8: Good afternoon. I'm Rachel Charniak. Secretary of State Marco Rubio is in the Middle East hearing what allies think about the proposed peace deal with Iran.
9: Some of America's Gulf allies reportedly think the deal on the table is too soft on Iran. A $300 billion fund to rebuild the country and the easing of some international sanctions. Iran fired hundreds of missiles and drones at its neighbors as Operation Epic Fury unfolded. The Memorandum of Understanding last week doesn't mention Iran's conventional military arsenal. Secretary of State Marco Rubio confirmed he'll hear the concerns of regional leaders on this trip. He's visiting the United Arab Emirates, Kuwait and Bahrain. Jonathan Savage, Fox News.
8: President Trump has canceled a signing ceremony today related to a housing affordability bill. In a post on Truth Social, Trump said he won't sign the bill until the Save America Act is passed. That would require ID in order to vote. The housing bill cleared the House last night after it passed the Senate on Monday. Five Wisconsin residents are charged as part of the Department of Justice 14-day crackdown on healthcare fraud. The three suspects with national charges are from the general Milwaukee area, with two charged in the Eastern District of Wisconsin. The Fox River Navigational System Authority has approved an agreement with the DNR on the Menasha Lock. It's been closed for over a decade after the invasive Rongobie fish was found below the Nina Dam. Now the DNR will apply rotenone, a fish toxicant, to prevent the spread of Rongobies while commercial boats move through the Menasha Lock. The agreement does not include reopening of the lock for recreational boaters yet.
10: We've got a lot of testing going on this summer, and I think once the test results are available, that'll kind of dictate the pace that we move at.
8: That's Phil Ramlett, Fox Locks Executive Director. He says they'll look at opening the lock in the next year or two. In the Winnebago County town of Wolf River, many residents still are not able to live in their homes 2 months after historic flooding. It's partially because federal and state regulations say homeowners in flood-prone areas cannot spend over 50% of their home's value on improvements or flood repairs.
11: The 50% rule is in place to help mitigate future damages, to keep their properties from repetitively getting damaged over and over again.
8: That's Sarah Galster, DNR Floodplain Management Program Coordinator. Wapaka County adopted Wisconsin Act 175 to exempt homeowners from that 50% maximum threshold if they raise the foundation of their home. Winnebago County will begin discussions to adopt the act in July. Now here's your Fox 11 weather update.
12: This afternoon, scattered showers and thunderstorms, partly sunny, high 73. Tonight, showers and thunderstorms in the evening hours, mostly cloudy overnight, low 57. Tomorrow, partly sunny, spotty showers and storms, high 72. Mostly sunny on Friday, high near 75. 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

0: The average price of gasoline nationwide is down 60 cents a gallon just from a short while ago. And remember this. Remember this. We had to make this detour. We had to go to Iran. You can't let them blow up the Middle East and then us, if that's possible. We would have gotten them before, but they would have blown up Israel. They would have blown up the entire Middle East. You can't let that. You want to see a bad economy? That's a bad economy. So remember that our oil in the middle of this conflict was less than it was for sleepy Joe Biden.
1: Trump saying that we're all good on the gas price front. Don't worry about it. Everything is back to where it, well, it's better than it was before. And the MOU, the Memorandum of Understanding with Iran, is back in, or is in effect. And there's just a lot that the American people right now are benefiting from as a result of sound policy and good leadership, despite the Democrats wanting to talk endlessly about the reflecting pool. So, you know, the Strait of Hormuz is officially open. We have to keep an eye here on, we have to keep an eye on how much traffic actually goes through it. That is an important part of it. And, yeah, there's a lot of stuff happening right now. I think he was in, yeah, President Trump visited Lehigh Valley, Pennsylvania. So he was with American workers there, talking about how he is focused on key domestic industries, the revitalization of them, and making sure that jobs are happening, growth, prosperity, wealth creation that is broadly shared is underway. There's a lot of reason here to be very optimistic. On the other hand, you've got people like Ro Khanna. His wife's trust fund funds his issues and his concerns, of course. He doesn't have to worry about bills. Ro Khanna was saying that the, here you go, this is cut nine. The progressives in the Democrat Party, they're increasingly the party. Listen to this.
2: This shows two things. First, Mamdani is a star. Anyone dismissing him is just naive and out of touch. He is one of the five most consequential Democrats in the nation right now, and people should treat him with respect. And the second thing is that the progressive movement is on the ascendancy in the House of Representatives and across the country. And the idea of just saying, oh, this is New York, is just not true. We've been winning in Pennsylvania, in New Jersey, in Michigan, in Maine. And this is really the where the energy of the party is.
1: They're using that term progressive again. Isn't that interesting? They kind of faded it out during the Obama years. Stop saying progressive, started going more toward liberal, more toward social justice, because progressive, well, people had the association with it of what they were doing, which, of course, was bad. And so they have to always change the terminology to evade accountability, as I say, something that Democrats are, unfortunately, far too good at. So, my friends, we got that to look at here. 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
14: We could see some strong storms this afternoon and this evening. For this afternoon, scattered showers and thunderstorms, partly sunny, high 73. Tonight, evening showers and storms, then mostly cloudy overnight, low 57. Tomorrow, partly cloudy, a spotty shower or thunderstorm, high near 72. From Fox 11, your station for severe weather coverage, I'm Pete Petoniak for News Talk WTAQ.
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13: Could be a stormy day. This afternoon, scattered showers and thunderstorms, partly sunny, high 73. Tonight, showers and thunderstorms in the evening hours, mostly cloudy overnight, low 57. Tomorrow, partly sunny, spotty showers and storms, high 72. Mostly sunny on Friday, high near 75. From Fox 11, your station for severe weather coverage, I'm Pete Petoniak for News Talk WTAQ.
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4: 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The answer starts with understanding three major risks. 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
13: We could see some strong storms this afternoon and this evening. For this afternoon, scattered showers and thunderstorms, partly sunny, high 73. Tonight, evening showers and storms, then mostly cloudy overnight, low 57. Tomorrow, partly cloudy, a spotty shower or thunderstorm, high near 72. From Fox 11, your station for severe weather coverage, I'm Pete Petoniak. 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
12: 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Going back is Chisholm at the track. Yelich again. Christian Yelich with his second home run of the night.
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1: Good afternoon. I'm Rachel Charniak. NATO's chief says European allies are supporting the U.S. efforts in the war with Iran. In a meeting with President Trump at the White House, NATO Secretary General Mark Rutte said Europe allowed U.S. warplanes to use their airstrips to launch strikes.
2: 4,000 to 5,000 U.S. planes taking off from bases in Europe in the 6 weeks this war took place.
1: His comments come as Trump grows increasingly critical of NATO. After Rutte spoke, Trump again expressed his disappointment with the UK, France, Italy, and others over what he sees as a lack of support with Iran. Lawmakers are in scramble mode after President Trump abruptly canceled a planned signing ceremony for a bipartisan housing bill, demanding Congress first pass the Save America Act. Senate Minority Leader Chuck Schumer is slamming the move, accusing the president of walking away from a rare legislative achievement.
3: The SAVE Act is not going to pass the Senate or the House. We're not going to trade lower costs for housing for taking away our voting rights. That's a trade no one would make.
1: The president claims the voting overhaul bill is a national emergency, though Senate Majority Leader John Thune has repeatedly warned the measure lacks the support to clear the chamber. If the president does not sign or veto the housing legislation within 10 days, it will automatically become law without his signature. Alligator Alcatraz is one step closer to shutting down permanently just weeks ahead of the one-year anniversary. Reports say companies hired by the state to operate the Florida-based immigration facility were notified this week to begin full demobilization of the site. The final few detainees have been transferred to other detention centers or deported to third countries. A new report suggests the FBI and Arizona authorities may have made a mistake for not agreeing to pay a $4 million ransom in their search for Nancy Guthrie. Sources within the case say authorities are questioning if they made the mistake of only sending $152 of the requested amount. The FBI reportedly deposited the funds and hoped cyber experts could track them down. I'm Rachel Charniak, WTAQ News, Talk Sports.
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6: I'm Taylor Riggs, and this is the Fox Business Report.
7: Stocks finishing mixed and choppy trading as investors rotate out of tech on AI spending worries. Chip stocks resuming their sell-off as investors move beyond tech. Tumbling crude prices are boosting investor sentiment. Oil is sliding to a four-month low with West Texas Intermediate crude settling at around $70 a barrel, its lowest level since late February. The Magnificent Seven big-cap tech stocks were mostly lower. Alphabet stock fell around 0.5%. The Google parent will be replacing Verizon in the Dow on Monday. Airline stocks took off as oil prices fall. The Dow up 182 points. The Nasdaq lower by 110. S&P 500 down 7. Shares of Micron Technology are surging in after-hours trading after the memory chip maker reported blockbuster third-quarter results after the bell that topped analyst estimates. That's your Fox Business Report. I'm Hillary Barsky, invested in you.
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12: Could be a stormy day. This afternoon, scattered showers and thunderstorms, partly sunny, high 73. Tonight, showers and thunderstorms in the evening hours, mostly cloudy overnight, low 57. Tomorrow, partly sunny, spotty showers and storms, high 72. Mostly sunny on Friday, high near 75. 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

0: Eagles. Welcome back. Rich Valdez filling in for the great one. That's at Rich Valdez on all of the social media. And we're talking about the crazy that's going on. And listen, there's plenty of crazy to go around, right? I've got a lot to talk about. President Trump is scheduled to speak in a little bit. We're going to get into what he's talking about. We're also going to be talking about, some of the big topics in the country, like Iran, some speculation on Cuba. Lots. I got a lot of things up my sleeve over here. But I want to spend some time on this Democrat Socialist of America because I don't want anybody to be misled. I don't want anybody to think that this is some sort of fluke, that somehow, oh my gosh, how do they keep winning? How do they? No. They've already done the winning. Now, it's kind of like when you go to the doctor and they're like, you've got stage 2 cancer, right? This isn't, you didn't get cancer yesterday. This thing has been metastasizing for a long time. Now we can see it. And that's what's going on. And I hate to be that guy that, you know, breaks. I usually break my arm patting myself on the back, right? Today, I'm going to break my arm giving myself lashes because I didn't work hard enough, because I didn't do enough. Because I believe that this is one of those things we've got to leave it all on the field here, right? You have to. It's the only way this works. Some years ago, somebody very close to me told me that he went to drop off his kid at school, and he found out that the teacher, the principal, and some of the administrators, as well as the district superintendent, were all Levinites, constitutional conservatives. And he found out because they'd all mentioned Mark Levin's book at the time, American Marxism. That was here in New York, and that wasn't that long ago. Guess what? Here we are, and now people are embracing this idea. I heard Elon Musk. Elon, if you're listening, hold on, let's see. Is this thing on? Elon Musk, who I think is a patriot, who's someone that loves this country, has benefited greatly from this country. I heard Elon Musk the other day saying, I think it was at a Saudi Arabia business forum, that before too long, this was, you know, his reaction to a statement they made, a question they posed to him, that the United States would be so much, in the positive when it comes to whether it's tariff income or the deals we're making for rare earth minerals, whatever and what have you, that we would be so cash rich that we would be in a position to handle the inevitable, which is that robots and AI are going to replace a whole lot of everything. And I didn't want to get into this right now, but I already did. I jumped the gun. So what happens then? And when he says what happens is that we're going to pay, what's that called? UBI, Universal Basic Income, to Americans. Now, I've heard other people speculate about this, saying that it's not going to be $2,000 or $3,000 a month. It's going to be something to the tune of a six-figure salary, because there'll be that much money available. And I'm thinking, good, I'm going to need that, because do you know how much it costs to buy a pound of beef lately? And I say all this in jest, but seriously, if Musk is saying that we're headed towards a socialist model, and the president is saying that we're going to use a sovereign wealth fund and we're making all of these moves, if that is the writing, I don't know if I'm right or wrong on this, but if that's the writing that's on the wall, then it makes all the sense in the world why people keep voting for the likes of AOC and Daria Lisa Avila Chevalier, the new AOC from Washington Heights. Makes all the sense in the world. Because people, many people, not you, maybe not me, but a lot of people like to be lazy. And they don't want to work. And if you tell them, hey, we'll give you $8,000 a month, $10,000 a month, $15,000 a month, whatever the number is, to stay home. Well, guess what? A lot of people like that. Now, likely, it's not going to be young people that get this money. It's going to be people 55 plus, because they're the ones that didn't embrace AI, that didn't embrace whatever and what have you. So, I don't know. We're going to talk about that. I see we got calls. We got calls from California, from Washington, from Brooklyn, New York. Shout out to Brooklyn. I was born in Brooklyn, by the way. Brooklyn Jewish Hospital. Now it's called Interfaith Medical Center, if it's still there. But we're going to get to your calls when we come back. We're also going to hear some clips from Daria Lisa Avila Chevalier, the new AOC from Washington Heights. Plus, then we're going to switch gears and talk about a lot of other interesting things that are going on in the news tonight. But I would be remiss if I didn't talk about those things. Anyway, the great one, Mark Levin, is in Israel. He is doing fine and dandy, and he'll be back before you know it. Keep it locked right here. I'm Rich Valdez, in for the great one.
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5: NATO's chief says the U.S. efforts in Iran are being supported by European allies. In a meeting with President Trump at the White House, NATO Secretary General Mark Rutte said Europe allowed U.S. warplanes to use their airstrips to launch strikes. His comments come as Trump grows increasingly critical of NATO. And Trump is defending his decision not to sign the bipartisan housing bill. The bill, meant to help buyers with the goal of lowering prices, sailed throughout the House and Senate and was set to be signed today. Trump canceled the signing, posting that he won't sign it until the Save America Act voting ID bill gets passed. Some major decisions could be coming from the Supreme Court tomorrow. The justices set a self-imposed deadline to finish their work by the end of June, and there are decisions involving several high-profile cases yet to be released. They include transgender athlete bans and President Trump's birthright citizenship order. I'm Rachel Charniak, WTAQ News, Talk Sports.
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9: The major averages ending mixed in choppy trading, with chip stocks leading the retreat as investors rotate out of tech on concerns over debt-funded AI spending. Tumbling crude prices cushioning the losses, with oil prices falling to a four-month low. West Texas Intermediate crude settling at around $70 a barrel. Airline stocks and cruise operators took off as oil slides. Tech was the worst performing sector, while industrials and consumer discretionary gained. The Dow up 182 points. The Nasdaq lower by 110, S&P 500 down 7. And shares of Micron Technology are surging in after-hours trading after delivering blockbuster earnings results. The memory chip maker has seen its value triple this year and said that revenue quadrupled in the second quarter and forecasts that rapid growth will continue due to near-insatiable demand for its memory chips. That's your Fox Business Report. I'm Hillary Barsky, invested in you.
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1: 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It's Rich Valdez hosting the Mark Levin Show tonight. 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
1: 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All right, do this before your next trip. You're going to love it. Take pictures of all the clothing and stuff that you want to take with you. Then open your favorite AI chatbot and say, "Be my outfit strategist." And take a look at all the photos that I'm giving you and turn them into a practical outfit plan. Oh, and by the way, check the weather where I'm going and, of course, say where you go. Now, if you want 10 outfit ideas, add that too. Bingo. That's it. You're done. You can also tell it what to cut, what's missing, and which pieces will mix the best. My husband will pack one bag in 3 minutes. It'll have 2 pairs of swim trunks, a wool sport coat, and nothing that goes with either. The AI has its work cut out with him. And be sure to get my free newsletter. You're just going to love it at GetKim.com. 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
2: 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There's never an appointment necessary.
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0: WTAQ News Talk Sports. 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